Station.

sagacious, your reflection in the water. And I'm afraid I'm just the same as when I started. Makes me wonder, is it time to

0: Good morning, Oman. You're tuned into Jumpstart here on 90.4 Oman FM. Khairika and Arfan here to keep you guys moving, grooving, and shaking till 10 a.m.
1: You know it, ladies and gents. It's a fine Sunday morning. It's a beautiful Sunday morning, dare I say. But I reckon a lot of you are going to be miserable in traffic. Driving over to work. I don't know, man. I don't know about you. It's the first day of the week. If traffic starts trafficking and doing its thing, I reckon a lot of people will be, you know, suffering from road rage. But not to worry. We're here to make the
0: road rage tolerable. Sufferable.
1: Tolerable is definitely the word for it. We're not going to make your road rage worse. I can tell you that for nothing.
0: How was your weekend?
1: My weekend was all right. It was quite chill. Very much family oriented.
0: Okay.
1: Since I have family over, right? So, yeah, it was very relaxed.
0: What did you get up to?
1: What did we get up to? We had more family over.
0: That's lots of family over.
1: Lots of family, lots of food over. So the situation right now is that my sister's over from Qatar with her two kids. And as a result, this weekend, my mom was like, hey, let's invite some of your cousins and your uncle and aunt over, why not?
0: Like make it a family gathering.
1: Exactly. So that was our Friday, the entirety of Friday, really. And then Saturday, I just played a video game, relaxed, ignored people.
0: Yeah.
1: My usual shtick. You know, released it back in 2013, way back when. And when this game came out, at first I thought to myself, I'm not buying a new video game. I'm not buying a new video game. I'm not buying a new video game. I bought a new video game.
0: Ah.
1: And I've been sinking a lot of hours into it. Pun unintended.
0: Ha ha.
1: You know, sinking. It's
0: a pirate
1: game.
0: Thank you. I'm slow, but I'm not that slow. I mean, I had a similar-ish weekend without the family, but the latter part of your weekend was most of my weekend. So it was a nice change of pace because for the past 3 months, I haven't really had much of a weekend because I've always been here just doing other stuff. So I spent the weekend playing, God, I don't remember the name, but it's not Harry Potter. It's Hogwarts.
1: Oh, Hogwarts Legacy?
0: Yeah. The portkey games or whichever. It's

0: called. And so I just spent Friday and Saturday just not sinking my teeth into it, because there's not much sinking, but, you know, playing it for the past 2 days. And I don't know if this happens to you, but when I'm focused on something for, like, it doesn't even have to be that long period of a time, just, like, you know. Okay. Like, so
1: elaborate, please.
0: So, for example, when I was playing Baldur's Gate,
1: right,
0: like, heavily, right, I would dream in turn-based and top-down strategic or tactician.
1: No!
0: Yeah, and, like, oh, my dream would look like Baldur's Gate. Like, I would dream of Baldur's Gate. And, for example, when I was producing, right?
1: Do not play GTA, but carry on.
0: Oh, my God, I'd be so curious. But when I was producing my music, like, a few months ago, like, I would have to do a lot of editing. So I'm sitting there editing audio tracks, MIDI, and it's really tedious because you're just looking at the same thing and you start to really lose all sense of self. I started to dream in MIDI.
1: No.
0: Yeah, no. So, like, I would dream and I'm, like, editing in my dreams.
1: Oh, God, that is horrendous. Yeah. That's horrendous.
0: And so last night, yeah, I dreamt in Harry Potter portkey games, whatever.
1: Okay, that's fun. Well, but you just remind me of something. So there's a YouTuber I watch, right? So this is not, like, from a friend or my own personal experience.
0: Okay.
1: He mentioned that one of his friends had a dream where he worked a full 8-hour shift. And then he had to go to work the next day as well.
0: No! I would phone in and be like, guys, I'm so sorry. I just did 8 hours in my sleep. I'm not doing another of us. I'm the only one that's experienced that.
1: Like, now, to be fair, I generally don't dream.
0: Or what?
1: I don't remember my dreams, rather. Because whenever I go to bed, it's blank. There's nothing there.
0: Dude, that's amazing. I wish that I just went to sleep and boom, done. Knockout, KO.
1: Oh, yeah, that's basically it.
0: Load the saved game. Like, that's it. I wish.
1: Yes, that's exactly it.
0: I wish. Power down. Yeah, no. Guys, do you experience the same thing? I mean, our lines are open at 72442007. What's it again?
1: 72442007.
0: Yeah. So, please, I hope I'm not the only one that dreams in video game or dreams in... I mean, I'm a bit comforted now to hear that you're YouTuber that you watch. Oh my God, my water bottle is crying. Don't cry. It's okay. It's okay.
1: It's Sunday morning. We've all been there.
0: It's all right. I dreamt an 8-hour shift. I couldn't do that.
1: No, if I dreamt that I hosted a show
0: for 8 hours,
1: yeah, and then Talal calls me like, oh yeah, by the way, you're hosting the morning show. I'll be like, you know what? I don't exist right
0: now.
1: You
0: wouldn't even... I don't think you'd even answer. You'd no. See it and you just declined. No.
1: Just block him straight up.
0: Oh, my God. Anyways, guys, we'll take a short musical break. And all of those who are sleeping, keep dreaming. We hope you're having better dreams than we are. And we'll speak soon. Stay tuned.

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1: And we're back. Arfan was just talking about Snoop Dogg off air.
2: Yeah, sure. Great. I was definitely talking about Snoop Dogg and nothing else whatsoever.
1: No, he was not. I'm partially deaf, apparently, because I mishear everything he says.
2: Yeah, because I said something completely different, right? And she heard Snoop Dogg for whatever reason. Now, for added context...

0: customary in the Netherlands to celebrate birthdays by giving well wishes to the celebrant's family members as well as the actual birthday boy or girl.
1: Interesting.
0: Interesting indeed. Now, question. Okay, look, do you have to give gifts to the entire family as well?
1: Ooh, I would hope not.
0: Yeah, because that sounds, you know, painful, financially speaking.
1: Yeah.
0: But also, if it's my birthday and all of a sudden my brother gets a gift, I'm going to be mad. It's
1: like, yeah.
0: No, it's my day. I'm the center of the universe for just this one day. Why is he getting a gift?
1: Hold on. I have a question.
0: Why am I getting mad?
1: Hold on. Are you the younger brother?
0: Yes, I am.
1: Yeah, that makes sense. Yeah. That makes sense. I was like, you're giving younger energy sibling right now. Because all I heard was like, and what if my brother gets gifts and it's my birthday? Why? I was like, oh, okay. I'm seeing through the curtain.
0: Young brother energy
1: yes,
0: right there.
1: Yes, literally.
0: Yep. Anyways, we have a message from Imran as well.
1: Yes.
0: He's giving us a, an inspirational one.
1: Our resident Shakespeare.
0: Indeed. So he says, smile because the world is hard to live in and life requires flexibility and continuity requires strength. Good morning, best Oman Nation Station, Big Boss Mr. Talal and Miss Herika. Week starts, so that means we're going to fight till weekend coming. Hope you're doing well today.
1: Well, that was amazing. I like that. I needed that.
0: You and me both. Now, Big Boss Mr. Talal ain't in today. He's not going to be in for the remainder of the week, but we will extend your message to him 100%.
1: Mm-hmm.
0: And of course, he also has a song request, Move On by Grant and Emily Vaughn. And we just got a message from Blue Cyclone as we were talking. He's wishing us a good morning.
1: Good morning.
0: And also, he's asking for any morning metal song.
1: Oh, Arfan, I think that's your territory.
0: Oh, 100%. I will find you something suitable for the morning. And, just stay tuned. Let me check our systems. Because when I think metal in the morning, look, I will gladly listen to something screamo at 6 a.m.
1: Oh, goodness.
0: But I reckon most people won't. So let's see what suitable metal tracks we have on the system. And he also says, you just sounded like a South Park character. He did not specify which.
1: Oh, please specify which. But in the meantime, while you specify, let's get to the weather for just a quick little tangent. Right now, the weather in Muscat is looking at high of 31 and a low of 29. In Duqm, high of 33, low of 25. That sounds pretty good to me. And Salalah, of course, a lovely 28 high and a lovely 26 low. That's for today. For tomorrow, it's looking about to be roughly the same in Muscat. High of 33, low of 30. And Duqm, high of 33, low of 25. Same thing in Salalah, 28, 26. Again, same thing in Salalah for Tuesday. Duqm with a high of 34, a low of 25. Muscat, we're starting to creep up back to a high of 36 with a low of 31. And then it stays at that for a high of 36, a low of 32. Duqm, pretty much the same thing. 35, 25. You know, I'm starting to get a bit jealous with Salalah here because it's 28, 26.
0: Oh, let's go down south. Why not?
1: Ooh,
0: that sounds lovely.
1: And Duqm also, it's pretty steady. 35, 25 with a 10-degree drop. That's pretty good.
0: Nice.
1: Yeah. And then Muscat, oof, by Thursday, guys, it's going to be a high of 38 with a low of 31. So we're slowly creeping our way. While we're crawling our way to the weekend, we're also crawling our way to a sauna, apparently.
0: Yeah, so in other words, stay hydrated, stay cool, stay air-conditioned, guys. Don't be out and about in the heat for, as you know, for longer than needed.
1: Yeah, unless you really want to.
0: I mean,
1: don't have us tell you what to do. No.
0: Yeah, no, but at least stay hydrated, okay?
1: And stay in the
0: do
1: shade.
0: That.
1: Yeah,
0: yes.
1: Yeah. Take care of yourself, guys. The summer is, I guess, almost.
0: I mean, it's basically here.
1: I mean, over, I was going to say.
0: Over? The summer's over?
1: Almost over.
0: What do you mean, over?
1: Listen, we've got, like, what, a month left? A month and a week? Because, look, school, I mean, we'll talk about it later, but schools have... Sophia's like, girl, give me patience. You're like, give me strength. What are you talking about? Right, because school, we'll talk about it later. We've got an interesting show lined up for you guys. You know, some interesting stories, especially one about a very special young boy. Schools have been delayed, right? They've delayed the start for a week.
0: I did not know this.
1: Yeah, we'll chat about it.
0: You want to know why I did not know about this?
1: Because you're not in school.
0: And I don't have any kids.
1: Do you want to be in school?
0: No.
1: Oh.
0: I'm perfect.
1: I don't mind.
0: I don't mind being

0: being a kid, but I don't know if I want to be a school.
1: I enjoy being in school as an adult.
0: Oh, so as a teacher?
1: No, as a student.
0: Ah.
1: I love it.
0: Huh.
1: We'll chat about it later, but we'll be back after the news.
0: After the news.
1: After the news.
0: After the news.
1: After the news.
0: After the
1: news. Seriously, after the news.
0: After the news.
1: Now with a smile. After the news.
0: After the news.
1: Now questioningly, after the news?
0: After the news?
1: After the news.
0: After the news.

Good morning, Radio Sultanate of Oman. This is your 7 a.m. news bulletin. We begin with the headlines. Trump says U.S.-Iran talks continue but no agreement reached yet. China urges renewed negotiations and implementation of Tehran-Washington Memoranda of Understanding without delays. And Israeli forces arrest 30 Palestinians in northern West Bank village of Tel. Dear listeners, those with headlines are now for the news in detail. Starting off with the local stories, as the Energy and Minerals Exhibition opened in Salalah under the patronage of His Highness Sayyid Marwan bin Turki Al Said, Governor of the FAR. Running until August the 6th, the exhibition features 9 interactive pavilions showcasing Oman's century-long oil history, renewable energy, hydrogen, mining, sustainability, innovation and investment opportunities. Officials highlighted its role in strengthening public awareness, attracting investments, supporting local content and advancing Oman's sustainable energy future. Omani innovator Aya bint Hamad Al-Kindi's project was selected among the world's top 13 innovations for presentations at the 67th London International Youth Science Forum. Representing Oman with the Research Council, her AI-powered project Harris combats financial crimes by detecting suspicious transactions, analysing financial data, and predicting money laundering risks faster and more accurately than traditional systems. You're listening to Radio Sultanate of Oman. We now move on to the international news. Internationally, U.S. President Donald Trump said Washington and Tehran are holding talks aimed at ending the war, but added that Iran is not yet ready to reach an agreement. Trump said that the United States is willing to listen, while reiterating that Iran will not be allowed to obtain a nuclear weapon because of the destructive power of such arms. Meanwhile, Chinese Foreign Minister Wang Yi called for the swift resumption of negotiations between Tehran and Washington and implementation of their Memorandum of Understanding during talks with Iranian Foreign Minister Sayyid Abbas Araghchi. Wang emphasized dialogue as the only path forward. Araghchi said Iran remains ready to negotiate, but urged the United States to honor its commitment, exercise restraint, and abandon coercive policies. Israeli forces arrested at least 30 Palestinians during raids on the village of Tel, southwest of Nablus in the occupied West Bank. The operation followed Friday's violence in which 4 Palestinians and 2 Israeli settlers were killed. Homes were searched, residents questioned and arrested made as the Israeli military continued what it described as a comprehensive counter-terrorism operation across the West Bank. More than 35 people were killed and about 30 injured after 2 buses collided on the Deir ez-Zor-Damascus highway in Syria. The Syrian Health Ministry said one bus was carrying security personnel and the other was carrying civilian passengers. Authorities said rescue and evacuation efforts were severely hindered because the nearest medical facility was about 50 kilometers from the crash site. Russia said Ukraine launched more than 300 drones across its territory, killing at least 2 people and reaching targets as far as Yekaterinburg in the Ural region. Ukraine also struck a factory in Kirov about 1,000 kilometers east of Moscow. Fighting continued across the front with casualties reported in Zaporizhia, Belgorod and Sumy. President Volodymyr Zelensky said Ukrainian forces targeted Russian warship and cargo vessels in the Caspian Sea, warning that Russia could launch another missile attack within 48 hours.
And finally, on our news bulletin, for this morning, Chinese authorities have evacuated more than 340,000 people and suspended schools, work and transport services in parts of southern China as Typhoon Noel approaches with heavy rain and winds of up to 173 kilometers per hour. China's Meteorological Agency issued its highest level red alert, forecasting landfall on Guangdong's coast on Sunday. In Hong Kong, shelters have opened, dozens of flights have been cancelled or even delayed, and Cathay Pacific has suspended all flights from Hong Kong International Airport during the storm. 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Before we end this news bulletin, here's a recap of the headlines. Trump says US-Iran talks continue, but no agreement is reached yet. China urges renewed negotiations and implementation of Tehran-Washington Memorandum of Understanding without delays. And finally, Israeli forces arrest 30 Palestinians in northern West Bank village of Tel. This is Radio Sultanate of Oman. This 7 a.m. news bulletin was read to you by Ahmed Al-Busaidi and sound engineered by Sophie Al-Habsi. Our next one will be at 2:30 p.m. in the afternoon. Until that time, enjoy Jumpstart and have a productive day.

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1: Woo!
0: And that was Holy Diver by Dio. So our very own, he doesn't work here, but he might as well. Blue Cyclone requested for a morning metal song. You know what? It's a metal track. It's Dio. You don't get better than Dio vocally as far as I'm concerned, and I am willing to die on that hill.
1: Oh.
0: Holy Diver by Dio, a classic. Great vocals, beautiful song, completely adore that.
1: A great start to the morning, too.
0: 100%. And speaking of a great start to the morning,
1: mm-hmm.
0: we have a message from our very own. Again, doesn't work here, but he might as well. Nalumino. And he wishes us Grand Risings, team. Happy Super Sunday. Grand Risings right back at you, Nalumino. And of course, ladies and gents, our lines are open all the way until 10 a.m. 7244-2007. Once again, the number is 7244-2007. If there's any song you'd love to hear on this fine Sunday morning, feel free to hit us up, or if you'd like to contribute to any of the conversations that we're going to have throughout the show, feel free to weigh in as well.
1: All opinions welcome, and also only wrong answers.
0: Oh, those are the best answers.
1: Only the best answers.
0: 100%. Who wants to be correct?
1: Not me. But speaking of answers, I've got a riddle for y'all.
0: Ooh, do tell.
1: And it's something light, it's something easy, and I think people are going to get it quite quickly. So are you ready?
0: Yes.
1: And don't spoil it. If you know the answer, don't say it.
0: Zip.
1: Good. What do you call a bear with no teeth? Ah, very funny. You've got some improv skills, huh? Last time, what do you call a bear with no teeth? So if you guys know the answer, 7244-2007. We got a wave in from Mr. Azam. Oh, there he is. I was going to say he disappeared behind a wall, but he's just reappeared from behind the wall. He is a magician. Anyways, one more time. What do you call a bear with no teeth? If you know the answer, 7244-2007. We're going to take a short music break, but stay tuned because we've got a really interesting interview coming up, and we're going to chat about it real quick just after the music. If you didn't know already, every last Sunday of July is Purple Hearts. Oh, sorry, Saturday. Every last Saturday of July is Purple Hearts Saturday. And it's a GCC initiative to raise. I'm hungry, apparently.
0: Evidently.
1: To raise awareness for people with needs and disabilities. So stay tuned, but let us know if you have the answer to that riddle. Why don't you?

0: Good morning, morning. I didn't realize that we were live. I was waiting for the music to go down. I don't know why. Anyways, it's been a long morning, y'all. Hope you guys are doing well. You tuned into Jumpstart on 90.4 on 1FM. Khairika and Arfan here to keep you guys company through till 10 a.m. with Safiya Al-Habsi on the desk spinning the tunes and keeping it groovy. How are you guys doing?
1: We're feeling fantastic.
0: You're feeling fantastic.
1: Fantastic-ish, I would say.
0: Uh-oh, why?
1: Oh, all that. It's simply because I'm not quite caffeinated yet, despite this energy. And I'm looking at the clock, and I'm like, oh, I'm gonna need something hot to drink and something caffeinated to drink.
0: And about like 5 minutes ago.
1: Yeah, not even 5 minutes ago.
0: Like a whole hour ago.
1: Yeah, I'm about to crash, but that's neither here nor there.
0: Oh, man. Well, hopefully you don't crash. But you know what? We mentioned just a moment ago that we have an interview coming up in a little while about Purple Saturday. And as I said, it's every last Saturday of July. It's a special GCC initiative that was actually originally started by the Authority of People with Disability in Saudi Arabia in 2021. But shortly after, following a decision made by the GCC Committee of Ministers and Social Affairs Development in September 2022, they decided to expand on it and make sure that it is more inclusive and it actually became a regional framework. So right now, as of yesterday, Oman has started its first edition, but it is actually the sixth edition in Saudi Arabia, just so you guys know. And this, God, my brain, sorry. Yesterday's theme was actually a day with a lasting impact. Clearly, my memory has zero lasting impact because I don't remember anything. But yes.
1: No comment. I said no comment. Maybe if I did have a comment, it'd be a positive one. And not snarky.
0: I find that hard to believe, Arfan. Yeah, especially with that giggle. Yeah, that's definitely hard to believe. Anywho. So yes, the theme yesterday was A Day with a Lasting Impact. And it's a wonderful initiative that actually encourages commercial, service, and tourism institutions to provide qualitative services and initiatives that cater to the needs of people with disabilities, offering them a smoother and more comfortable experience. So it's bridging the gap and bridging the responsibility and sharing that load. So it's not only a government initiative, but it's actually encouraging different industries to work together and to collaborate and to make sure that we give the people what they need. So Saudi Arabia's 2025 edition activated over 220 business partners, just as a reference for scale, and more than 4,500 retail branches across all 13 Saudi regions. So I'm expecting to see something similar or close this year with Oman's first launch, and hopefully every year it just continues to get better. For example, also a curious thing, last fact before we leave you for the interview, which is conducted by Tuqa.
1: By Tuqa, yes, indeed. Conducted by Tuqa. And it is with, I have the name right in front of me, with Nof Al-Hajri, the Omani Autism and Disability Advocate, right? So tune into the interview, check it out, and they're basically going to talk about how you can advocate,
0: and be a supporter.
1: Exactly that. Thank you. Took the words right out of my mouth. Like I said, my brain's just lagging
0: at
1: the moment.
0: Listen, me too.
1: But it's basically a good way for all of us to, you know, stay aware and learn what we can do
0: as a community to help
1: exactly
0: create an easier transition and a lasting impact to those who definitely need the extra support within the community. And one last fact before we let you go, the color purple, it is called Purple Saturday. And the reason for that is because the purple color globally symbolizes respect, dignity, and appreciation and solidarity in the context of disability inclusion. So it's not arbitrary. It's not just that they picked a random color. It also carries the same weight globally that, for example, you know, the pink ribbon carries for breast cancer. So we hope you guys enjoy the interview. Stay tuned. We'll be back soon. And our lines are open at 724-420-007 for any comments, requests, and thoughts that you'd like to share. See you soon.
2: 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This is Tuqallawati, and the last Saturday of July marks Purple Saturday, an initiative dedicated to promoting inclusion for people with disabilities. In that spirit, today we are speaking to Omani autism and disability advocate Nouf Al-Hajri. Through her bilingual content on her page Hanan Group, she challenges the assumptions many of us don't even realize that we hold, from language use to compliments we give, and even the stories we call inspirational. Nouf, welcome.
3: Thank you for having me.
2: It's a pleasure to have you here. So you run a social media page called Hanan Group, as we mentioned. You post little infographics to spread awareness about autism and ADHD. So who is Hanan and what inspired you to start this page?
3: Well, I think that it started a very long time ago. I've always, I think, been an advocate at heart. By the time I was 10 years old, my exhibition at school was about how the ministry could better improve the quality of life of people with chronic illnesses. By the time I was in grade 7 and 8, I had my own charity where we'd raise funds and visit the children who were staying in the hospitals, play with them, get them gifts, also try to reassure parents that were there. By the time I was in university, I was volunteering with the National Autism Society in the UK. And at that point, I think I was like, I have a lot to say about this. Why not just make an account and say it?
2: Nice. Interesting. But do you feel like these kind of posts turn very complex diagnoses or issues into short form videos or posts and basically makes them quite reductionist?
3: Yes. I think a lot of the content we consume in social media as a general does, especially with disability or chronic illnesses, it does kind of remove the complexity and the nuance that comes with it. But I think that it's a start. It is a start to start spreading awareness. But as I've always tried to do in my posts, which is try to remind people that, you know, every experience is different, every person is different. Even if I try to bring out general knowledge, there are exceptions. There are, you know, people who are outliers. There are people who have atypical presentations. You shouldn't take everything at face value. And I think with accessible posts, to do it bilingually, we should not remove the nuance so that people don't misunderstand these things.
2: Definitely. Going to your diagnosis, when did you get diagnosed and how did that change your view of yourself and of the world? Because I know that after the diagnosis, many things start to make sense about the way you grew up, your experiences at school, in your family.
3: Well, for autism, I think I was diagnosed around COVID. It was during COVID time. It was honestly a shock. I was going to counseling and therapy, and I was doing the therapy because of ADHD to begin with. And the therapist sat me down at one point and was like, "Have you ever thought to get diagnosed with autism?" And I was like, "No. Why?"
2: Yeah. What is it that stood out?
3: So she explained to me and sent me a lot of website and information. And I got diagnosed, I think, a few months later through the NHS. And it made me sit down after a while and realize, oh my God, my life finally makes sense. You know, my diagnosis didn't change who I am. It kind of changed how I perceive myself and how I moved forward to asking for support after that, because after asking for support and accommodating myself, I realized, wow, I was living life at hard mode. But yeah, I think in general, any diagnosis, even if it's not autism, any kind of diagnosis, it gives clarity of your experience and a kind of name of what you're going through.
2: Did you have a stage of denial where you did not want to accept that you had autism due to some misconceptions?
3: I don't think I had denial. I think once, because first I didn't know what autism was in general. I think the first time I heard autism was when I was in grade 9, and it was because someone called me autistic. And I did search it up, and I was like, oh, these symptoms make sense. And I went to my mother, and I was like, you know, this makes sense. And she goes, oh, no, you're not autistic. But after growing up and reading it again, I was like, you know, it does make sense. And I didn't have the denial phase because it just clicked.
2: Mm-hmm. Because the word in Arabic, tawahud, people tend to misunderstand it as just being a loner.
3: Yes, they do.
2: Yeah, and I think that's what caused your mom to be like, no.
3: Yeah.
2: Can you talk to me about executive functioning? And for those of you who don't know what that is, it refers to the brain's management system or the mental skills required to plan, to organize, to start a task, to finish a task. How do you deal with executive dysfunction?
3: Well, it took me a very long time to try to like tackle it. And even to this day, I don't think every day is perfect. Well, executive dysfunction for me mostly is switching between tasks and starting a task. Those are the two hardest things for me. Once I start a task, I cannot switch. Starting the task takes me too long. So I try to have a schedule every day. Even if it's not by the minute, I try to give myself like leeway, like, okay, I need to do this. I'll give myself an hour to try to switch between the next thing that I need to do so that I can at least accomplish some things without the executive dysfunction taking over my schedule. And I think a lot of people misconcept executive dysfunction as laziness. And I have been told that a lot. And I think it comes from the fact that people don't see the mental effort it takes to be able to do these things. Yeah, it is not laziness. It's not a measurement of intellectual capacity. It's just the struggle to try to initiate and switch and all of these things, yeah.
2: How about when you were back in school? Did you struggle with transitions, as in this is the weekend and the next day the week starts and you have to go back to work?
3: I think I actually made a post about this, which is the Saturday dread. I talked about how every Saturday, since as long as I can remember, I would cry because, you know, I have to go back to school. And I always found it so hard to like switch from the weekend to going back to school. And I think to this day, when I was like in university or working, I'd be Saturday night, I'd just sit there in bed and be like, man.
2: I think even non-autistic people struggle with it, so I can imagine how much worse it is. So one of your posts also says, you can't be autistic, you can talk. Why is that comment harmful and how can you challenge it?
3: Well, it's harmful for one reason. Like, first reason is autism and speaking are not like the opposite of each other. I think a lot of people think of autism and they think nonverbal, you know, autistic people. But autistic people can come in many forms. Some can be nonverbal, some can be semi-verbal, and some can talk very, very fluently. Autism isn't a diagnosis of being able to speak. And I think a lot of people, that's what they understand. And this person isn't able to speak, therefore they're autistic. But it's way more like nuanced than that. Autism is about communication differences and rigidity with schedules and like stimming, so, and repetitive movements. So when people say, oh, you can speak, you can't be autistic, I'm just like, where does it say that in the DSM-5?
2: It's a spectrum, after all.
3: It is a spectrum, after all.
2: And you've also spoken about autistic masking. Is it simply a fear of being perceived? And could you explain to us what that means in everyday life for you?
3: I think autistic masking is more of a survival instinct. You know, when you are like, well, masking first is, you know, hiding your autistic traits to appear more neurotypical so that other people can accept you. So when you're masking, you're trying to, you know, copy the person, you're trying to, like, learn the rules, you're trying to seem as quote-unquote normal as possible. But that takes a lot of effort. That takes so much effort to do. And a lot of people, eventually, it leads to, like, exhaustion, burnout, and sometimes even loss of identity, where I've heard people say, and I myself, I don't know who I am anymore. You know, I've been pretending to be someone for so long that I don't know what I like. I don't know what I think. So it is a survival tactic, because if you face bullying, if you face discrimination, at some point you try to, like, you know, not be that person anymore.
2: I assume it must be very lonely to have to keep that mask up most of the time in order to survive. So do you think the antidote to that is to befriend or to make connections with fellow neurodivergent people?
3: See, I don't think masking is completely bad, because it has helped protect a lot of people in the autism, like, community. And I think the antidote to that would be a more accepting society, rather than, you know, only befriending people who are neurodivergent in general, or more specifically autistic. I think the way things should go is a more accepting society of more visible autistic traits, so that people do not have the need to mask anymore.
2: Agreed. And there is this idea that autistic people don't understand nonverbal cues, and this includes the setting, social expressions, tone. Many describe being experts at learning these rules intellectually rather than intuitively.
3: Yeah.
2: Was that the case with you?
3: I wouldn't say I'm an expert. I'm still very bad at trying to pick up nonverbal cues from people. I did try to learn them, you know, as I grew up, and my mom tries to, like, point things out for me, like, oh, this is what they meant, oh, when they did this, this is what they meant. But I think when you learn it, like, as more of a set of rules rather than, oh, I was born and I understood it, it's different, because nonverbal cues differ in every single setting. You'll not have the same nonverbal cue that would imply in every single setting. So it gets very confusing. Mm-hmm. And you're like, okay, if this is the rule, then why did they do that? So I don't know. You can learn it, but I don't think you can perfect it.
2: Yeah. Were there times when others perceived you as cold or rude because of it?
3: I think so, yes. Growing up, I was told that I was unapproachable. Until they actually spoke to me, and then they're like, oh, you're actually nice.
2: Is it the lack of facial expressions?
3: I think it's the lack of facial expressions. And especially, like, I'm never a morning person, so going to school, I didn't come in, you know, laughing, smiling. I kind of just sat in a corner. I was like, okay, can we all, like, calm down? A lot of people do find people who are, like, honest and very straightforward to be aggressive. There's a thing that in society you kind of have to, like, appeal to people in a way that's like, oh, if someone compliments you, you have to compliment them back. Oh, if someone, like, you know, is asking how your day

0: Regarding your ADHD diagnosis, there is a concept called object permanence. I don't know if you're familiar with it.
1: Yes.
0: So do you find that because of your condition, it's hard to miss people, that if they're not physically around you, you're not able to feel
1: yes.
0: connected to them?
1: I've been told a lot that I do not text people, because once you're far away from me, I'm kind of like
0: out of sight, out of mind.
1: Yeah, like I don't, not in a mean way. It's just that, you know, when you're not around me, I'm kind of like, okay, you're not really popping up in my mind unless something actively reminds me of you. So I'm not trying to be mean. And I think a lot of my friends have understood it at this point, that I'm not trying to be mean or anything. It's just that, you know, sometimes you will slip out of my mind for a while. You just gotta remind me you're there.
0: Did you lose some connections because of it?
1: Yes. Yes, I did. I did lose some people because of it, because they thought I did not care. While I do care, and I do actively try to, like, remind myself of people. I would have, like, alarms to be like, okay, it's been a few months, you gotta check on this person. But I think some people need more effort when it comes to that, and because I don't provide it, they kind of just like, okay, I don't want this kind of friendship. And which is, you know, valid.
0: Mm-hmm. Interesting. So I want to tackle language. We assume that if something is well-intentioned, it cannot be offensive. We often hear terms like ashab al-himam in Arabic, or differently abled people in English. Do you agree with this usage? Because I find that overly positive framing can be alienating.
1: It is alienating. I think the main problem is people are afraid to say disabled. And I don't know why. People think, oh, it's stigmatizing. Oh, it's offending people. While, like, disabled people in general are saying, you know, I am disabled. You know, there's nothing wrong with being disabled. It's a neutral word. You know, it's not like you're offending anyone or anything. And I think these, like, overly positive wordings is,
0: it's almost an acknowledgement that, yes, you are different. You
1: yeah.
0: are not one of us.
1: Yeah, and I think it's like, it's, so let's say, like, ashab al-himam in Arabic, or people of determination, the translation in English, it's like, I saw this one video during Disability Awareness Month, where in Saudi they did a video, it says, ashab al-himam, ما كلنا عنا همم, which is like, yeah, we do all have it. It's, you know, I think these words, we're focusing too much on trying to be positive while just ignoring the fact that, you know, disability is fine. We don't need to change it.
0: On the flip side, do you feel like people are walking on eggshells when it comes to this kind of language instead of actually listening to disabled people?
1: I think disabled people were not in the conversation to begin with. I think the thing, it's a double, like, it's a two-faced coin. There's this, like, oh, I'm trying not to offend this person. I'm trying to be very well-intentioned. And on the flip side, I'm ignoring the person that it actually affects. You know, I'm not listening to the person who's, like, it affects. And in that way, you're kind of, like, creating more barriers rather than trying to remove them.
0: Mm-hmm. What real changes would make the biggest difference for autistic and disabled people here in Oman?
1: Well, let's see. I think there are four steps to, like, being a more inclusive, before we become an inclusive society. The first step is awareness, where we have started to achieve that with, you know, the different societies, with people starting to speak up and all of that. But awareness without acceptance is just information. So we need acceptance from the society as well. And if you have accessibility without acceptance, it's just rules for people to follow, where they don't understand, you know, why are these people getting special treatment? So I think the core of everything starts with acceptance. I think people need to start accepting, you know, disability as, you know, another human being that just needs different kinds of support. And then we can start finally, like, implementing more things, being more inclusive society and a more accessible one for everyone.
0: What does that acceptance look like, or that accessibility look like?

0: I think acceptance, it's a very, very long journey. I mean, even for the disabled person themselves, accepting disability is a journey. And I think it's more about being okay with, you know, disabled people, just being okay with disability, because we have this, like, this belief that we grew up with that, you know, disability is a bad thing. And I think we need to, like, move away from that and be like, we're human. And once we accept that we're all human and people need different kinds of supports, even if you're not disabled, we all need support at some point. We can't all go throughout life without any support. So once we have an acceptance of disability in general, and we're just like, you know what, it's fine. Just another human being on the road.
1: Finally, Nof, in recognition of Purple Saturday, what message would you like to send out to fellow autistics or people with ADHD or even neurotypical people out there?
0: I think the message I want to give everyone is, you know, to be hopeful of a better future. Now, just keep, I know a lot of people sometimes get sad about how things are or how some people don't accept them. I think the best thing is hope and belief that there's always something that will change and will get better.
1: Lovely. Yeah. Amazing. Nof, thank you so much for joining us today, for sharing your insights and your experiences and your very refreshing perspective. Is there anything else you'd like to share with us?
0: No, thank you for having me.
1: Thank you so much. You can follow Nof at hanan.group on Instagram. And this has been Tuqallawati on 90.4 Oman FM.
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4: 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My name is Arfan Ajim and I'm joined by Kherika.
5: Hello, good morning.
4: And we do have a traffic update from Captain Saeed Al-Mahrazi. And the traffic update goes as follows. A traffic accident involving a truck and several vehicles occurred on Sultan Turki bin Said Road in Al-Jafnain. Near the cement bridge heading inward. Now, the collision caused the truck to shift into the oncoming lane, leading to traffic congestion in both directions, severe gridlock, and a significant delay in traffic movement around the crash site. Police patrols are currently at the location managing the situation. Primary reports indicate that one individual is stranded inside one of the vehicles while efforts continue to secure the location and restore normal traffic flow. And interestingly enough, we just got a message from Rahma Al-Balushi as well, who's actually stuck in the traffic in Jafnain as well. So, yes. Stay safe out there, guys.
5: Please. And all of our best wishes to the individual who is stuck in the vehicle.
4: Yes, 100%. And of course, we are giving a shout out to the emergency responders and services out there as well, who are trying to gain control of the situation and, of course, assist those who need assistance right now. Once again, guys, stay safe, be careful, always keep an eye out on the road.
5: And if you are currently stuck in said gridlock, you know our numbers are open. open at 724-420-007. Again, that's 724-420-007 if you want to keep us and your fellow citizens and residents updated on what's happening. And especially if you have any requests or shout-outs or thoughts that you want to share, hit us up. In the meantime, again, like we said, we hope that the individual that is stuck is safe. And this next song, these next two songs are specifically selected by us, and we dedicate them to the individual that is listening. We hope that it gives you a little bit of levity in a sticky situation.

0: I ain't from China, man. I am Japan, man.
1: You see Nigo coming out of the black pants as a lot. You wonder where he

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1: Jumpstart here, 90.4 Oman FM. We hope you guys are having a good morning. And for those of you stuck in traffic in Jifnin, we hope you are faring well and that, I mean, you're making slow but steady progress. Or if you don't want to go to work.
2: I mean, it's slow, it's steady. It might not be progress, but it's something.
1: I mean, look, you're avoiding work for however many hours, I hope. I don't know. I hope it's working in your favor, is all I mean.
2: Yeah, hopefully you don't have a boss who's, you know, gonna come waving a stick around just because you're stuck in traffic or anything of the sorts.
1: Imagine.
2: Not literally, though.
1: Imagine if, like, someone had a boss. Just a quick tangent. Imagine if someone had a boss that was like, oh, you're stuck in traffic? No big deal. Let me just get my helicopter with my claw and pick you straight out of traffic and bring you to work.
2: Could you imagine?
1: Oh my God, imagine, like, because, like, I know how much you love work. I know how much you want to come in. Send me your GPS location on WhatsApp.
2: No.
1: Accurate, but you know how it's accurate to, like, 7 meters?
2: Wait, what's 7 meters?
1: Like, on WhatsApp, it's like when you send your your current location is,
2: yes,
1: like, accurate from, like, 7 to 10 meters.
2: Yeah.
1: And you send your current location, but it's only, what? And it picks out the wrong car? And
2: your boss just abducts a random person.
1: Oh, man.
2: But it's like, well, I guess you work for me now.
1: Oh,
2: and then you're
1: going
2: to call us, like, you're fired.
1: Yeah.
2: I find a replacement.
1: You know what? I know, like, that bosses that are like, oh, my God, it's a helicopter boss. Oh my God, like helicopter mom, but helicopter boss.
2: No. He's gonna micromanage everything.
1: That should be illegal.
2: Yes.
1: It sounds like it should be illegal.
2: It's probably not illegal, should be illegal.
1: Speaking of things that sound that they should be illegal but aren't.
2: Where are you going with this?
1: Where am I going with this? So I actually came across this several months ago, but one of our dear listeners, Sue, sent it to me on Instagram not too long ago, and it's about Mahmoud Sadis Buba. I think I'm saying the name wrong. But anyways. And this, like, took social media by storm. Okay. So it's this guy. Or should I say it's a guy? Because it's this individual.
2: Sure.
1: Who took the world by storm. And it goes by the nickname Abin al-Ajabin Zaza. Which means, directly translates from Hausa, to the wonder of Zaria.
2: Ooh.
1: And this takes place in Nigeria, right? So he actually managed to, like, work his way into the 2027 parliament elections as this individual with dwarfism and, like, you know, Purple Heart Saturday, great initiative showing how, like, you can rise and into a position that allows you to serve the people, right? Turns out that this is not a 33-year-old or 30-year-old individual with dwarfism, but a 15-year-old boy who managed to convince the entire seat of parliament and Congress or whatever that he's in fact 30 years old and managed to get a ticket, like a ballot, to be part.
2: To
1: be part of the 2027 elections.
2: Is he still a part of the elections? I'm assuming not.
1: No, yeah, he had to drop out because, like, there were school records that came out, passport, and then also, like, some stories from family members that all contested his age and basically revealed that he was, in fact, 15 to 16 years old at the time. And so he had to kind of, you know, step down from his position and whatnot. But, like, digging into it a little bit more, the only thing that he lied about was his age.
2: So he actually has dwarfism.
1: He actually has dwarfism.
2: And what about his, like, credentials?
1: Yeah. Like, he actually worked as, you know, like a former driver, et cetera, and with other party officials. So
2: literally everything is true except for his age.
1: Yes.
2: You know what? Just make him a member of parliament at that point,
1: but,
2: you,
1: like,
2: know?
1: Does it even matter legally? I mean, yeah. Well, I mean, you have
2: to
1: be
2: legally,
1: a minimum,
2: yes,
1: 25 years old to
2: there you go.
1: Minimum.
2: Yeah, from what I can tell, and, you know, feel free to correct me if I'm wrong here, listeners. to work in Nigeria, the minimum age for general employment is, you know, 15. 18 for anything that's hazardous or, you know, requires heavy labor. I imagine Parliament does require, you know, a much more mature age, mm-hmm. let's say. Let's phrase
1: some
2: it like
1: wisdom,
2: that.
1: Some wisdom.
2: Exactly. Some wisdom that only comes with age, you know. But the fact that he, at the age of 15, managed to trick everybody into thinking that he's a 30-year-old man with dwarfism and managed to actually get in. And if not for his family and school records, he probably would have ended up becoming a member. I'm sorry.
1: Listen,
2: this kid's going places.
1: Like, look, you don't get what you don't ask for.
2: Exactly. This kid's going places.
1: I mean, but look at his photo.
2: Okay.
1: He doesn't look. Look.
2: What does he look like? I'm not seeing the photo right now.
1: Oh, no! It disappeared. But he does not look... I mean, of course, he has dwarfism, so he looks much smaller in stature, has younger-looking features. But to me, despite that, he looks like a kid. Like, he literally doesn't look like... I don't know.
2: He looks like a kid. Like, he might be like 7 or 8 or something.
1: Yeah.
2: You know? Yeah. He does not look like a teenager. Which, I mean, fair enough. He has dwarfism. But it does...
1: But even people with dwarfism don't look that young.
2: Yeah, and begs the question, right? How did he manage to convince Parliament into believing that he's a 30-year-old
1: man?
2: This
1: kid? This teenager?
2: Listen, he's got away with words. Definitely, he has to. He has to have charisma for days. He just rolled high on those stats, you know what
1: That's
2: I mean?
1: That's insane. Because, like, when he stepped down from the position, it was literally, like, a few hours away from voting, when voting began, before people put their ballots in. And he was starting to, like, cause strain on the party, and the party had distanced himself because of, like, you know, the controversy and the revelation and all of that. And then he said, "Me stepping away is not a sign of weakness, but it is for the greater good and to strengthen the unity of the party."
2: You know what? Snap. Poetic.
1: Come
2: poetic.
1: On.
2: I was going to say, I want to be this kid when I grow up. That sentence makes absolutely no sense.
1: I want to be him when I'm 30.
2: Yeah, you and me both. He's an inspiration to us all.
1: But that is wild. And the fact that he actually managed to get away with it is super, super, super crazy to me. Anyways, guys, stay tuned. If you have any thoughts, any messages, any requests, like we say, the lines are open at
2: 724-42-007.
1: Hit us up, let us know what your thoughts are and your requests, and we'll be back after a short, a musical, a breaky, breaky, breaky.

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1: Hello.
0: And let's talk filmmaking, because the Ministry of Culture, Sports, and Youth have launched a competition called the Oman Refco Promotional Film Award, Land of Frankincense.
1: Wow.
0: And this is basically inviting filmmakers, content creators, visual storytellers. Basically, if you tell a story using a visual medium, you're being invited to produce something that's being described as inspiring to showcase the unique beauty and not to mention the tourism potential of, you know, down south, the far.
1: So, hold on. You said anything visual storytelling. So, does it have to be like a film or photography? What is it? Like, unless I misunderstood.
0: Well, according to the article that I have opened in front of me, the competition is open to filmmakers, amateur creators, and visual artists who can, and I quote, capture the essence of the far through original promotional films. So I reckon filmmaking is the key component here.
1: Okay.
0: Yes.
1: Storytelling, but in a visual sense.
0: Exactly. Ah. So maybe photography might be out of the equation, perhaps?
1: Okay, so it has to have some sort of movement, some sort of visual narrative in a sense.
0: Exactly. A motion picture, if you will.
1: A motion picture.
0: Now, the initiative is a part of a broader effort, basically, to support Oman's creative economy, of course, and not to mention provide opportunities for any emerging and aspiring filmmakers, because I reckon we have a ton of them in the country, right?
1: You know what? I've got a hot take about this, but we're going to save it for Tuesday.
0: Oh, ooh, okay. I'm going to be on the show on
1: you
0: Tuesday.
1: Are.
0: I'm excited for this hot take.
1: You should not be.
0: I still want to hear it, nevertheless. So stay tuned to Jumpstart, guys. On Tuesday, tune in for Kherika's hot take.
1: Uh-oh.
0: Now, so the opportunity is for basically any aspiring filmmakers within the country to essentially show off their skills and their talents, and they're basically being given a national platform to do so, and it's also a means of reflecting the growing role of visual media, because nowadays everything's visual, right?
1: Everything.
0: 100%. Even people nowadays, if it's not a movie, they're watching a reel on Instagram or they're watching a TikTok or something.
1: I mean, you also have vertical film, vertical stories, you know, like episode series that you can watch on your phone. Like, there are so many vertical streaming platforms. I mean, of course, now it's overly populated with AI, but, you know, before it wasn't really populated by AI, you had amateur filmmakers creating short stories and series on to be watched on your phone.
0: I'm glad you mentioned AI as well, because as far as I can tell, this is basically a human created initiative.
1: Yes.
0: Right? So
1: thank you, God. No
0: AI. They want, you know, actual filmmakers within the country to create these stories to promote tourism and raise awareness of the Sultanate's, you know, diversity that we tend to enjoy.
1: Come on,
0: right,
1: Armand.
0: Right here in the country, 100%. And participants are encouraged to produce high quality promotional films that reflect the far's, you know, its iconic landscapes, you know, its mountains, its coastlines, its beautiful seasonal,
1: yes,
0: you know, what's the word I'm looking for? Greenery, if you will. You know, it's landmarks, basically. And as mentioned earlier, it is called the Land of Frankincense. You know, it is called Oman Refco Promotional Film Award, Land of Frankincense.
1: Is that the theme?
0: That is indeed the theme. I'm glad you mentioned that. The competition does aim to highlight the governorate's reputation as the Land of Frankincense. So it has this title. Let's figure out why through storytelling, basically.
1: Oh, I love it sounds like we're starting an initiative of, like, you know how in the States they've got, like, Sunshine State or the Windy State or
0: The Big Apple.
1: The Big Apple,
0: yeah.
1: Yes. I feel like we're starting to develop that for our own little governorates and, you know, the Land of Frankincense.
0: I love that.
1: That's beautiful.
0: Yeah, 100%. And you know what else is beautiful, though? The cash prizes.
1: Oh, tell me about it.
0: So, first place winner will receive a cash prize of 2,500 Omani Rials.
1: And that's what, please?
0: First place.
1: Okay.
0: Second and third places, meanwhile, will be awarded 1,500 and 1,000 Omani Rials, respectively. So it's a total collection of a 5,000 Omani Rial film award spread out across the first, second, and third places right there. Now, if you are an aspiring filmmaker, you are a visual storyteller, and you're thinking to yourself, ooh, I want a piece of that action, well, guess what? Entries are open until the 30th of October, 2020. 2026, so you do have time, but, you know, make haste, as they say.
1: Who is this open for? So are we only encouraging Omani nationals to apply, or is it any aspiring and any budding filmmakers that are resident and local and national to Oman?
0: I'm glad you asked that question. It admittedly does not say. So it simply says opportunities for emerging filmmakers to showcase their talent on a national platform.
1: Okay.
0: So I reckon residents should be able to, but take that with a pinch of salt.
1: I think it would be so interesting to see who submits and just the vast array of talent that come through. I'm so excited. I'm so curious to see what you guys come up with.
0: Yeah, likewise. I'm very, very much excited to see what what the outcome of this project is. Very much looking forward to it, and very much looking forward to, you know, seeing our local talent, you know, be they residents or citizens and, you know, nationals, if you will. You know, seeing what they create, what they cook up. Very much looking forward to that.
1: Yeah.
0: And speaking of which, we are going to go on a quick song break, ladies and gents. Don't go anywhere, though. And of course, our lines are open, 7244-2007. Once again, for the people in the back, 7244-2007. So if you'd like to hear any tune on this fine, beautiful Sunday morning, or if you simply would like to weigh in on any of the topics that we are conversing about, feel free to do so.
1: Ciao.

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1: What's up?
0: And let's talk artificial intelligence.
1: I mean, it's ever growing, it's ever surrounding, it's all encompassing. AI is AIing.
0: At some point, ladies and gents, you're going to be AI. Dun dun dun.
1: I mean, is it? Moving on.
0: So
1: it's a bit sad to think about.
0: Yeah, that's a bit sad to think about, but this upcoming story is quite happy to think about, in fact.
1: Tell us more.
0: So a project by Omani innovator Aya bint Hamad Al-Kindi has been selected among the best 13 global, I reiterate, global projects, which will be displayed at the 67th London International Youth Science Forum. Now, these...
1: Is that currently ongoing?
0: Far as I can tell, that is indeed currently ongoing.
1: Exciting.
0: Because the event is taking place. It's going to be held from July 19th to August 1st in the United Kingdom. So this event is still currently ongoing. Now, for some added context, 9 student-led innovation projects had been selected to represent Oman at the 76th London International Youth Science Forum. It's basically one of the world's most prestigious gatherings for, you know, young scientists, you know, the bright minds of the future to, you know, gather all in one room and basically just, you know, highlight the techs that they are working on. Now, as mentioned, 9 selected projects spanning AI, renewable energy, biotechnology, environmental sustainability, assistive technologies, and many, many more were represented here, you know, by the 9 students from the Sultanate of Oman. And of course, Aya's project has been selected to be, you know, part of the best 13 global projects.
1: That's exciting.
0: 100%. Now, the Sultanate of Oman, under the umbrella of the Research and Innovation Authority, is taking part in this year's forum It is 10 initiative scientific projects chosen among 738 projects.
1: Wow.
0: Spanning the fields of, again, science and tech and engineering and mathematics.
1: So STEM.
0: STEM, basically, yes. Now, this particular project is called the GARD or the Guardian. That's the translated name. The actual name is the Haris. The Haris, or El Haris, yes. Yes, and the project basically offers an AI-based tech solution to, get this, combat financial crimes, specifically money laundering.
1: Mm.
0: And it's going to do so by analyzing, you know, financial data with accuracy, detecting any suspicious patterns that may occur, and basically predict the risks in record time compared to other conventional systems. Now, Aya, of course, has expressed her pride in this international achievement, as she should.
1: She really deserves it.
0: 100%, because to be among the best top 13 projects globally, might I add. Let me reiterate that point.
1: And out of how many projects? 738?
0: 738.
1: Whoa.
0: From Oman.
1: Oh, that's insane.
0: Yes, for as I understand it, yes. The 738 projects, yes, from Oman, yes.
1: I
0: understand the article, yes.
1: And out of the 738, 10
0: were selected to participate, and among the 10, she has made to the best 13 global projects.
1: Wow.
0: So shout out to her.
1: That's amazing.
0: I doubt she's tuning in, but you know, we're sending the shout outs to her way.
1: And wishing her the best, because it's happening right now, so she's there in the UK.
0: Yes. I reckon
1: all
0: so,
1: the
0: yes.
1: Best of luck to her.
0: 100%. Now, of course, this goes without saying that the achievement does embody a level of scientific excellence among, you know, our youth. So, once again, a huge shout out to her, 100%. And wishing her the best of luck, and we genuinely can't wait to hear more about the project once she does return to the country.
1: I mean, this is such an excellent example of women in STEM, especially Omani women in STEM, and just women in STEM globally, internationally. It's not easy. And so whenever we hear, like you say, about excellence in this field, it's definitely worth its recognition. What an excellent use of AI in terms of helping people and helping keep our finances in track and making sure that there's nothing suspicious happening. But stay tuned, because I'll be right back with really bad uses for AI.

0: Good morning. You're tuned into Jumpstart here on 90.4 Oman FM. Well, we had a bit of a technical difficulty there between me and Arfan.
1: More like a human difficulty.
0: But
1: yeah, carry on.
0: We were glitching. Speaking of technical difficulties, I mean, you not too long ago gave a perfect example of like the best case use for AI.
1: Yes, indeed, I did.
0: And yeah, do you want to recap it real quick? Or is that what you're doing? Or
1: well, I closed the article.
0: No, I thought, I mean, because I saw you clicking away, so I thought that you wanted to do that. But I mean, it's a young Omani woman who basically created a system that allows us to, well, us, not me, but like, you know, the banking system and the financial systems to track and make sure that it can identify any bad uses of money transfers, and in that case specifically money laundering.
1: Yeah, and more specifically, her name is Aya Elkindi. She is a young Omani innovator, and her project, which is exactly what Khayrika has just described,
0: it's called the Guard Al-Haris.
1: Al-Haris, yes, and it has been selected among the best 13 global projects to be displayed at the 67th London International Youth Science Forum,
0: which is currently ongoing.
1: Yes, all the way until the 1st of August.
0: Exciting. So that is a perfect example of how to use AI, right?
1: Yes.
0: To defend, to protect, to analyze, to...
1: 100%. Because
0: yeah.
1: AI, you and I have been vocally critical of AI in the past.
0: Yeah.
1: And artificial intelligence, I've always said, it's nothing more than a tool. It can be used for good, it can be used for bad. There's no inherent morality assigned to it. It just depends on how you use it.
0: Yes.
1: I use an extreme example once in a conversation off air with one of our colleagues, Nadia, where I basically said, look, AI is like... compare it to a knife. You can use a knife to make a sandwich. You can use it to stab somebody. The knife's not evil. It's you and your intention and your actions.
0: I agree. And so, speaking about, you know, worst case uses for AI, or this knife, this metaphorical, hypothetical knife, that butter knife. It's a butter knife,
1: sure,
0: essentially.
1: Sure, yeah.
0: Sure. You probably have heard the term AI psychosis floating around on the internet for a while now, ever since AI has kind of gotten a foothold in our day-to-day lives. So what, circa 2023?
1: Thereabouts, yes.
0: Yeah. So AI psychosis has been an ongoing thing and still is ongoing. I just saw an article of a woman who married ChatGPT. And she she married ChatGPT. There are photos. Let me show you, like wedding photos of her.
1: Is ChatGPT in a suit?
0: No, but
1: what does ChatGPT getting married look like?
0: It's a okay. So actually, you have to zoom in because it's a drawing. Like it's a rendering. So it's her in this beautiful like pink dress. People surrounding her, and then she has like a phone with a generated image of. Like an anime man, and I'm assuming that is ChatGPT.
1: Yeah, and I'm assuming what basically happened was she probably prompted ChatGPT
0: to create an image
1: of himself, for the wedding. I reckon anyway.
0: Yeah, that's what I'm assuming too. And so she's also like warning other women to keep their distance romantically. She says,
1: is she jealous or what? What's the context here?
0: She says, quote, I know many women want him, but chat is taken now.
1: Oh, good Lord. No.
0: I mean, so look, AI psycho Sophia is like cradling her face. She's like, are you serious? Yes.
1: Unfortunately, yes.
0: Yeah. It's a wild thing. Like, AI psychosis takes many shapes and forms. Of course, it's a spectrum. So you've got, you know, the more trivial, comical things like this lady who I wish her and Chat a happy honeymoon. And then you've got a more serious turn where it takes a bit of a darker edge, you know, which we're not going to get into. But it isn't... So the term AI psychosis is purely journalistic, right? It's not an actual clinical diagnosis so far. But there's a lot of evidence that suggests that it describes the amplification of whatever vulnerabilities you may have pre-existing, right? So that's just the way that it's currently being framed. So a psychiatrist at University of California, San Francisco, Dr. Keith Sakata, reported treating 12 patients in 2025. Now, I know it doesn't sound like a lot.
1: No, but still.
0: But these are 12 patients that we know of that were being treated.
1: Yeah, this is just in one place. Who knows how many more are out there? Because think of all the lawsuits that have occurred over the years, or at least in 2025 by itself, just because of, you know, AI psychosis.
0: Oh, my goodness.
1: You mentioned a lot of, you know, dark, grim events.
0: Yes, outcomes.
1: That took place due to AI psychosis. Trigger warning, self-harm,
0: yeah,
1: of course.
0: Yeah,
1: and a lot of an OpenAI, among other companies, have, you know, been sued for it, basically, by the family members of the victims themselves. So this is just what we know. Imagine what we don't know.
0: Exactly. Like, there's this one on TikTok that you reminded me of. And it's so interesting because it was this young girl who was in therapy. And she was talking with ChatGPT simultaneously. And she, somehow, in the mix of things, she got convinced that her therapist was in love with her. Because ChatGPT agreed with her. And it just kind of fed into her own narrative and in this little bubble and just kept adding fuel to the flame. And it did not end well.
1: I can't imagine it did. Yeah. And that's the issue with a lot of these AI systems as well. They're overly agreeable to the point where they are going to, you know, not even poke and prod, but just straight up expose.
0: They just agree with you.
1: Exactly. With everything. Yeah. So let's say, for example, I could go to ChatGPT and say, oh, by the way, I think the sky is red. It's not going to push back against me, I don't think.
0: I mean, even if it does, all you have to say is, no, you don't know what you're talking about. And it says, oh my God, you're right. I'm so sorry. I shouldn't have assumed. You're right.
1: Exactly. So these systems, they're not designed to, you know, have like a proper,
0: like a filter, because they're literally programmed to agree with
1: exactly.
0: You.
1: Like, there's no proper communication with them. They're basically an overly glorified search engine, if you ultimately think about it.
0: That is overly agreeable with
1: exactly.
0: You. Because, like, if, I mean, the, you know, it goes to say that if it, like you said, it could be a tool that's just programmed purely to be objective and factual, which could have been really beneficial. But then I think, and then I'm hypothesizing here, you know, that it wouldn't have been taken on board as well by people.
1: I agree, because a lot of people tend to add a lot of these personalities and characters to them, as evidenced by the woman who just married one.
0: I mean, but also, I mean, it's in human nature. We have this thing where we can look at random objects and see faces in them.
1: But how do you see a face in software? That's my question.
0: I think it's the personification. We just want to humanize. But I mean, look, I feel like this is such a long we could go on and on, right? Like, there's a whole epidemic of human loneliness and separation, social media, you know, disassociation, a lack of so much, right? It's just filling a gap. And you know what? So we talked about psychosis that can exploit any vulnerability that you might already have pre-existing, right? But there is one case with a 26-year-old who has no prior history of psychosis or mania. And this 26-year-old woman, like, her case was reported in Innovations in Clinical Neuroscience. Like, it was literally published. She developed delusional beliefs about being able to establish communication with her deceased brother through the AI chatbot.
1: Excuse me?
0: So she, like, believed that she was able to communicate with him through ChatGPT. And this came out of, like, nowhere. I can't snap with my right hand. This came out of nowhere, right? So she had no previous psychosis, nothing. And they're calling this new onset psychosis.
1: So basically, ChatGPT just became a modern-day Ouija board.
0: It triggered the condition.
1: Yeah.
0: It didn't exploit a pre-existing one, right? And they even gave this case a title.
1: Which is?
0: You're Not Crazy. Which is what? Can you guess? ChatGPT told her. It kept saying, you're not crazy, you're not crazy, you're not crazy. Of course you can chat with your brother. Look, it's called sycophancy, right? It's the chatbots are trained to agree with you, validate you, just like... Could we even say worship you? Like, this piece of computer software is...
1: At this point, it might as well be doing exactly that. And see, this is why I will always advocate for... You don't have to, you know, just utterly destroy the tech, but put guardrails on this thing.
0: Yeah.
1: I don't understand why a lot of these companies are, you know, insisting on there being these character-based models where you can be involved with them as a friend or as a romantic partner or what have you, as a therapist, a gym coach. No, you cannot replace actual proper human connection with these things. You simply put cannot, because if you do, this is the outcome of this issue. It's going to push people towards very dark and uncomfortable places.
0: Yeah,
1: 100%. And as a result, I 100% believe that these systems, there should be guardrails on them. And if the companies themselves are not going to place them, then it should be enforced on a, you know, legal level, I would argue.
0: Yeah, well, that thing, you know, this all sounds like it should be illegal, but it actually isn't.
1: Uh-huh.
0: And, you know, to your point of human connection, I guess to some degree it does feel like you have a connection with this software, right? With this AI chatbot, because it has these memory features that it's literally designed to remember your chat, your conversations, and then to improve upon your experience. It's literally designed to make you feel like you're talking to someone, like you have a connection, like you have a relationship. The only connection that this thing has is a Wi-Fi connection, okay? And it access to your data that it's somehow exporting somewhere else that you really, really don't need it to be exporting to other places, trust me.
1: Exactly, and don't give it your bank account.
0: Do not do that.
1: Don't give it anything, in fact.
0: Look, think of it this way, would you give your cousin fifth removed your credit card?
1: No.
0: So why would you give it to an AI chatbot?
1: I wouldn't even know what this guy's name would be.
0: Ned. Fred.
1: Wow.
0: Ed.
1: Somehow I doubt I have a cousin named Ned, Fred, or Ed. But sure.
0: Fifth removed? You never know.
1: I mean, you're fair enough.
0: Anyways, guys.
1: I just might actually. I have family in Australia, so I just might actually.
0: Oh, well, see?
1: No, that's
0: think
1: about
0: it. Am I an AI chatbot?
1: I have a cousin named Daniel, so it's possible.
0: Oh, see?
1: Yeah.
0: Well, guys, I really don't. I feel like I never know what else to say after talking about AI, just because it's just so.
1: All I'm going to say is, guys, look, at this point, I'm not even going to preach not to use AI, because I know you're using it.
0: I mean, look, hey, we're not. I use AI.
1: Yeah. Fair enough. I'm not going to claim that I've not dabbled in it either, to be honest with you. But here's the thing. Keep in mind that this is ultimately a tool.
0: Don't
1: right?
0: rely on it.
1: Exactly. Don't rely on it. Use it as a search engine, ultimately. It's not a search engine, but just use it for a basic gathering of information.
0: Yeah.
1: And then just go from there.
0: Trust your instincts. Trust yourself. Because it reminds me of this thing that you sent me, Arfan, about how 32 students out of 35, when writing an essay or something, got tested or whatever.
1: Oh, yes.
0: And it came back with use of AI because the professor embedded secret white text.
1: Yes.
0: To see how many people copy and pasted it into their AI system and then generated an answer, because he had a prompt that said, put the word Madagascar. Was it Madagascar?
1: It was the word Madagascar, yes.
0: Randomly.
1: In a place where it doesn't make any sense whatsoever. And yeah, 32 of the 35 students basically just copy-pasted the whole thing, put it into an AI system. I don't think it said which one. And it generated the text, and the students did not even bother proofreading the text, and they just submitted it. 32 of 35, so only 3 of those students actually passed because they actually, you know, put in the effort.
0: Guys.
1: Yeah, I mean, there's laziness. Sorry for interrupting, but
0: no,
1: there's laziness.
0: Good.
1: And then there's these kids who are lazy about being lazy. You couldn't even be lazy, right?
0: Bro, I mean, look, at the end of the day, what's worse? Out of all of these stories, what's the lesser of the evils? I think marrying ChatGPT.
1: I would agree. I think.
0: Well,
1: probably.
0: I wish her and Chat.
1: I wonder what the honeymoon's going to look like.
0: A wonderful, wonderful honeymoon and a happy, long, prosperous life together and a blessed future. Remember, ladies, keep your hands off of Chat. He's spoken for.
1: You think Grok was the best man?
0: Oh, what about Claude?
1: Ooh, yeah. No, I think Claude was the previous partner and he tried to object during the wedding.
0: Well.
1: Better luck next time, Claude.
0: Yeah, better luck next time.

0: Good morning, everyone. You're tuned into Jumpstart here on the one, the only 90.4 Amman FM, coming to you live from Studio Numero Uno, top of the hill in Medina del Alam. Khairika here with Arfan to keep you guys company up until 10 a.m. We hope your morning is going well, and we hope it's been, you know, we had that big traffic hold up, the gridlock in Jifnin, so we hope everything is at least cleared up by now and you guys are on your way.
1: Inshallah, here's hoping.
0: Inshallah. And also, a shout out to whoever was stuck. I hope that you made, you experienced a safe retrieval and aren't stuck anymore. Well, in the meantime, we got two quick PSAs for the summertime and summertime activities. The first one is regarding asthma awareness, as the Ministry of Health has launched an asthma awareness drive for the Kharif season. And this is essentially alerting any patient who has asthma or any breathing difficulties to stay safe during the Kharif season in the far, because the changing weather, high humidity, thick fog and mist can trigger breathing problems, and so health officials advise visitors to take extra care. Patients are strongly encouraged to always carry their reliever inhalers and continue to take their prescribed medication, and especially wear face masks in dusty or foggy areas. And guys, do not forget to drink your water. Anyone who is experiencing any severe breathing difficulties, please do seek immediate attention and medical help. And the number, don't forget it, is 9999. It's a very angry German person screaming at you. 9999. So that first one goes for... You okay there, Arfan?
1: Oh, yeah, I'm grand. Just did not expect the angry German screaming at you comment. But yes, it's 9999, ladies and gents.
0: 9999. Right, so that's for PSA. Remember, breathing, you need it. It's very important. The second one is to protect your kids during swimming from drowning, especially during the summer. Temperature rises. We want to swim. We want to cool off. We want to take a dunk in some water. So you also need to breathe, right? So
1: you think. We're not amphibious.
0: You would think.
1: Last I checked.
0: You would think. So as all of our families and friends head out to the beaches and swimming pools and other bodies of water during the summer holidays, of course, the risk of drowning also increases. So especially among children. Now, I know that water activities are the highlight of the season, and still, many drowning incidents can be prevented through raising awareness and always having constant supervision, especially for children. You never know what they're going to get up to, and having basic water safety skills. So, Khalid bin Badr bin Saif al-Zuhli, the CEO of Dolphin Swim Center and an international referee accredited by World Aquatics, said that swimming is no longer just a recreational activity, but also an essential life skill that children should learn from an early age. Arfan, do you know how to swim?
1: I do not, actually.
0: Oh, really?
1: Yeah, really. I actually don't. So what happened was my siblings both know how... Actually, that's a lie. No, that is a lie. My brother now knows how to swim as an adult. I can't speak on behalf of my sister, but what happened in my case was I was in a private school that had a swimming pool, okay. So we, you know, learn how to swim there. But then I switched schools, and the other school did not have a pool for the longest time. So our PE teacher never bothered taking us anywhere to go learn how to swim. Instead, we just did, you know, dry sports, I'm going to call it.
0: Yeah.
1: Football,
0: land
1: tennis.
0: Sports.
1: Yeah, land sports, exactly. And by the time we had a pool, I had dropped PE as a subject.
0: Ah.
1: So I never really learned how to swim, and I never took lessons on my own time.
0: Outside
1: my own time.
0: Of it. Okay.
1: And my parents never put me in swimming lessons either, so I never really learned how to swim, which is why, because I enjoy going into pools, right? And I'm lucky enough that my feet touched the floor, basically. I'm not short, I'm average height. So as a result, I go into pools, but
0: and
1: I don't
0: fine.
1: I'm fine, but I just wade. I don't even swim.
0: Interesting.
1: I'm just chilling in there, basically cooling off, as it were.
0: Okay. Because I mean, none of the schools that I went to had swimming pools except for the last one that I went to, and I only remember us having two swimming classes out of the 6 years that I was there.
1: Really?
0: Yeah, but I mean, I learned how to swim. So, like, my parents introduced me to the beach and to water at a very, very young age. And so I'm comfortable in the water. Like, I can wade, I can swim. I'm a bit out of practice, but, like, I know how to not panic.
1: Yeah, you have the fundamentals, basically. Yeah,
0: I have a solid foundation. And I mean, going back to the article, it says that a child, well, this is continuing with Khalid bin Badr bin Saif al-Zuhli says. He says a child can be introduced to water from the age of 6 months. All right, but after the age of 3 is the most suitable stage for learning basic swimming skills because children are better able to understand instructions and recognize safe and unsafe behavior. So, but despite the importance of swimming lessons, he also stresses that continuous adult supervision remains the first line of defense against drowning. Even children who know how to swim can become tired, frightened, overwhelmed, they could panic, you know, due to an unexpected situation in the water. And so he warned that the biggest mistake that parents make is not being there or relying on inflatable toys and or arm float, you know, the puffy yes. arm floaties for safety, right? He says that they create a false sense of security. They can tip over and become damaged at any moment, and that parents should prioritize teaching their children to swim while maintaining constant supervision. I agree. One of the first things that I learned, especially swimming, was do not panic. And one of the first swimming lessons that I had after I actually knew how to swim, which is really funny, was a swimming teacher grabbed me, walked to the deep end of the pool, picked me up, and then just threw me into the pool on the deep end. And he's like, swim. And I was like...
1: Or drown? Like, were those your only few options?
0: Listen, I was a petty child, and I already knew how to swim, so I would have been fine. But because I learned not to panic, I knew I would hit the bottom of the pool eventually. So I just relaxed, turned around, and watched him as I sunk deeper and deeper into the pool. The second I hit the bottom, I put my feet down and I pushed myself up, swam to the edge of the pool, got up and went straight to the kiddie pool. I said nothing more.
1: Wow.
0: Yeah, made of steel, y'all. But wow. Yes, those two things. Please stay safe, especially when you're down in the flood. If you have any breathing difficulties, keep your meds with you, keep your inhalers with you, and make sure that you have 9999 Angry Germans on your speed dial. And then also, when it comes to swimming safety, constant supervision, and building confidence in your kids to know that, especially if they're swimming in a static pool of water, that they'll be safe and not to panic. Arfan, you look like you want to say something.
1: Well, we have a message,
0: Message.
1: We have a message from Sue.
0: Hi, Sue.
1: Who says, Urfi, all you need to learn is floating. Once you float, just move your hands.
0: Ah. You know, it's funny. I feel like some people don't know how to float.
1: How do you float? That's what I want to know right now. Like, how do you make yourself...
0: Buoyant?
1: Buoyant, yeah, that's the word.
0: Eating a really bad meal.
1: Excuse me?
0: You get filled with gas.
1: No.
0: You become a human balloon, basically.
1: No.
0: Yeah, you become an inflatable. Just eat some, like, 3-day-old McDonald's, you're golden.
1: Or some beans.
0: Oh, yeah. That'll do the trick.
1: Well, you made Ali Gawa's day with your angry Germans comments. 9999.
0: Yeah.
1: But yeah, another message from Sue right now as well. I've always been in water ever since I was a kid, but I couldn't swim in the deep end until I was like 15.
0: Hmm.
1: My cousin just made me do the float trick.
0: I was quite daring in the water. It's tricky because, I mean, I think I was very lucky. I was always surrounded by people who are like, let's do a cannonball. And I'm like, let's go. I'm scared, but let's do it.
1: No, not me. I was always in the company of people being like, water, swimming pool, well, let's kick a ball around instead.
0: Oh, no, I'm a water baby through and through.
1: No,
0: anyway.
1: I'm a land-based creature.
0: All right, guys, stay tuned. We'll be back after some music. If you have any thoughts, 72442-007, hit us up. We'd love to hear it.

0: Nutty
1: good boy morning.
0: Furry. Okay. Hi.
1: We were not on the same page with that.
0: No, we really were not. Whoopsies.
1: Let's try that again. 1, 2, 3.
0: Good morning. Oh.
1: Come on.
0: Nah, dude.
1: I was going to follow your lead.
0: I was following your lead.
1: Okay, you take it away then. Go ahead.
0: All right, 90.4 Oman FM. This is Jumpstart Live on your nation's station. This is Arfan, joined by Jerica. We only have, what, approximately 40 minutes remaining on the clock before
1: what?
0: 40 minutes? No, wait, whoa, 20 minutes. Can you tell my brain's not functioning
1: I
0: right now?
1: I can tell that you don't know how to do math.
0: Look, if I knew how to do math, I would not be working on radio, now would I?
1: What's 9999?
0: An angry German?
1: Stop.
0: 9999! Also sounds like the catchphrase of Brooklyn Nine-Nine. Nine-Nine!
1: Oh my god, wouldn't that be so... Sorry, my brain was just like, someone is in need of an emergency, and then the only person there to help them is a German individual. And they're like, 9999! And they're like, what do you mean? Why do you keep saying no?
0: No,
1: I want to help you. 99, no! Why do you keep saying no? Sorry. That's just my brain.
0: That is indeed your brain. And, well, speaking of no.
1: What?
0: No.
1: No, Nikki?
0: No, don't do that! So, one of the most popular movies of the year is none other than Obsession, right?
1: Obsession.
0: I am in... You and me both. It's a brand new horror movie. I say brand new. Can we still call it brand new at this point? It came out this year.
1: Yeah.
0: It came out this year. It had, what, a tiny budget of $750,000.
1: Yeah.
0: And it made, apparently, over $440 million American dollars worldwide. So congratulations to the entire team on that. I hope you got well compensated.
1: They did not.
0: They did not, unfortunately. Well, here's the thing. It's one of the biggest horror movies of 2026, right?
1: Yes.
0: And guess what?
1: What?
0: It dominated theaters. It's now dominating streaming
1: Out on streaming.
0: It is out on streaming as well. And it's taking over the charts, in fact.
1: Oh.
0: And, it's basically one of the new original horror movies that came out of, you know, a YouTuber's mind, basically. Because we also had Iron Lung, directed by Markiplier. You had Backrooms, directed by Kane Parson, who, by the way, did you know he's 20 years old?
1: I mean, yes, wild, but I'm not going to lie, it also shows.
0: It does.
1: The storytelling was lacking at best.
0: Yeah, well, you live and you learn.
1: I mean, look, 20 and to be releasing a movie, like an international cinematic feature release.
0: Yes.
1: That in and of itself is impressive and he should be very, very proud. But I do expect to see some sort of progress in the storytelling in the future as it comes up.
0: I reckon it's going to come.
1: I hope so.
0: Yeah, we'll see. We'll see. Now, going back to Obsession, of course, it was directed by none other than Curry Barker, who also has his own YouTube channel called That's a Bad Idea.
1: Mm-hmm.
0: Evidently, the name is misleading because it's a very good idea because it has 1.55 million subscribers, right? Now, of course, the film itself starred Michael Johnson as Bear and it starred Indy Neverett as Nikki. These are effectively your two main leads. And now it's dominating Peacock's streaming charts, sitting at number one in the top 10 over in the US at the very least, after it entered the platform's library just this week. This movie's got legs for days.
1: Daddy Long
0: still.
1: Legs.
0: And title of Curry Barker's next movie?
1: Maybe.
0: You never know.
1: If you're listening to this, Curry Barker, and it is Daddy Long Legs, which is your next blockbuster, I demand 15%.
0: Yeah, and I demand also 15%.
1: Mm-hmm.
0: Yeah,
1: mm-hmm.
0: Yeah. You gotta pay us, Curry Barker.
1: Exactly.
0: Now, speaking of movies as well, I figured while we're talking about Obsession, let's see what other films are playing in cinemas right now as well, right? Why not? Because who knows? Maybe this evening somebody would be keen.
1: Did you see The Odyssey?
0: I did see The Odyssey.
1: Oh, really? Did you like it?
0: I did like it.
1: Really?
0: What did you think about it?
1: I haven't seen it because I'm not gonna lie. I know that the cast is star-studded.
0: Yes.
1: But I look at it and it's too shiny. Hollywood nowadays is shiny. It for me and I don't know if that makes sense. But
0: it does make sense. I know what you're.
1: It's missing grit.
0: Yeah.
1: You've got Troy with Brad Pitt, and I'm like, I mean, it's Brad Pitt, but like you know, it had texture, it had feel. This just feels shiny.
0: It is okay. Look, I liked it from a narrative perspective,
1: okay.
0: Right? I enjoyed.
1: Whoops, I'm so...
0: You good?
1: Yes, I swallowed and just The air went down in a weird way.
0: Should we call 9999?
1: 9999.
0: Okay, maybe not just yet then. But I'll keep the number on speed dial. Anyways, yeah, I loved it from a narrative perspective, right? I was already familiar with the poem itself because I read it all the way back in high school. I've not read it since, admittedly. But I went in with some basic knowledge of what the story is and what to expect from it. And I thought it was great, narratively speaking. I do have some issues with it, though.
1: What, in what regard?
0: Okay, three things, technically. Mm-hmm. One of which is what you said. I do feel it's a bit too clean and shiny.
1: Shiny.
0: Another thing, I felt that the movie lacked a sense of scale. Because The Odyssey is the epic adventure story, right? So I was expecting something on par with, like, Lord of the Rings, for example.
1: Yeah.
0: But it felt a bit claustrophobic.
1: Like a sense of space,
0: exactly.
1: You mean.
0: It's like...
1: Interesting, because he did film it for specifically to be shown on IMAX screens.
0: Yes.
1: Which is crazy, because there's only 44 in the whole world.
0: Something like that, yeah.
1: Yeah, only 44.
0: Mm-hmm.
1: But, like...
0: I have to ask, though, you know, not to go on a sidetrack,
1: tangent.
0: Basically. Yeah, a tangent. But is that not ruining the film experience for people? Because if there are people out there who cannot watch it as intended,
1: yes.
0: Are you not, you know, being detrimental to their film-going experience?
1: I mean, clearly he doesn't care about their film-going experience. I mean, oh, don't quote me. But it really does impact the viewing experience because the frame, right? I've seen someone, I haven't seen the movie myself, so maybe I'll see it soon. But there was the wide shot of the ships and whatnot sailing.
0: Yeah.
1: And you're meant to see a good amount of water and a good amount of sky above it. But if you're seeing it in a standard definition, it crops out a good amount. So it becomes like, what, 16 by 9 or whatever?
0: Something like that.
1: And you lose parts of the sail, parts of the sky, and you lose the water beneath it too, to some degree. So you're really only getting a fraction of the shot.
0: I don't understand.
1: I mean, it's
0: why.
1: Like listening to a song, but...
0: It just cuts off in the middle?
1: Yeah, or like the guitars, you miss out chords because after some certain frequency, you don't hear the chords of the guitar. Do you know what I mean? Like it clips.
0: Yeah, I got you.
1: It clips.
0: Yeah. So I don't get why. Hey, it's Christopher Nolan's his decision. Man, it's a blank check.
1: But you know what? Interesting that they didn't use any CGI or whatever for the giants.
0: Yeah, for the Cyclops, you mean?
1: For the Cyclops. No, it wasn't the
0: Well, there are giants and there's a Cyclops
1: the giants,
0: as well.
1: The
0: yeah.
1: giants, the
0: yeah,
1: giants.
0: Yeah, the one in the silver armor?
1: Yes, yes,
0: yeah.
1: yes. They actually used, like, what, 8 feet tall or 7 feet tall actors, and then they used stunt doubles.
0: For the...
1: That were really, really short, like under 5 foot, so
0: yes.
1: They really had that. That's cool. That I really appreciate.
0: Yeah, I appreciate this about Christopher Nolan movies a lot, where he'll always opt for the practical effects.
1: Yes.
0: You know, it makes the experience much more...
1: And that's what makes cinema cinema. Sorry, he had to cough.
0: Yes, indeed,
1: quite
0: I did.
1: Aggressively. But yeah, someone said that it's better than Tenet.
0: I've not seen Tenet.
1: Okay, well...
0: Have you seen it?
1: Yes.
0: Did you like it?
1: Loved it.
0: Okay, I need to watch it then. I've not
1: loved
0: seen Tenet.
1: It.
0: I've heard mixed things about it, admittedly.
1: Robert Pattinson?
0: I'm sold on anything starring Robert Pattinson, okay? 100% anything.
1: I'm glad we're on radio because y'all can't see my face. Robert Pattinson.
0: No further comments, Your Honor. I shall not paint a picture. But...
1: He's wonderful. Like, I think he's such a great actor with such diverse range. I don't know. There's something about the cast in The Odyssey that makes me look at it and go, really?
0: I will say this, and this is just my own personal experience. I know people have had mixed opinions on this, right? I did not have an issue with any of the cast members.
1: Except for Anne Hathaway.
0: No, except for Tom Holland.
1: What?
0: Yes.
1: Interesting. Someone said that they didn't think Anne Hathaway was a good fit for her character.
0: I thought Anne Hathaway was lovely, perfect
1: okay.
0: in her role. Tom Holland, I could not see as his character. I just saw Tom Holland.
1: Elliot Page?
0: Elliot Page was fine.
1: Yeah?
0: I would argue that Page was actually one of the standouts.
1: They said he was barely there. Like, Achilles was, like, barely there.
0: No, Elliot Page is not playing Achilles.
1: No?
0: No. Elliot Page is playing a character named Sinon, actually.
1: Sinon. Okay, so who's playing Achilles?
0: Nobody, because Achilles is dead.
1: Oh, so he's not even there.
0: No, he's not even there, because in the actual myth itself, Achilles dies before the events of the...
1: Yeah. Okay.
0: So, yeah, Elliot Page is playing a completely different character, but their character has very small, short screen time.
1: Okay.
0: Maybe in it for 5-10 minutes, if even that, in a 3-hour movie.
1: Ooh,
0: but...
1: It's 3 hours?
0: Yes, 2 hours and 55 minutes, something like that. But I will say this, their character plays a vital role thematically.
1: Okay, cool. You know what? Now I'm curious. So, back to the, you know, away from the tangent, what other movies are

0: is a symbol of mourning. So fans are speculating that something will happen to Precious MJ.
1: You think MJ's going to get killed off?
0: I don't think anything. The fans are thinking things.
1: I just had a possible realization though, because Sadie Sink is also playing a character in Spider-Man Brand New Day. Nobody knows who she's playing. Some are assuming she might play the X-Men character Jean Grey.
0: Ooh.
1: But again, it's pure speculation. She's being very secretive about, studio secretive about. We don't know who she's playing, right?
0: Yeah.
1: But she does look like a comic accurate MJ. What if they kill off Zendaya and they bring Sadie Sink into the role
0: as
1: instead?
0: MJ.
1: As Mary Jane as opposed to Michelle Jones. Hey, well, I guess we'll find out this week.
0: That does sound, yeah, yeah.
1: It's a possibility, no?
0: Could be.
1: Well, I guess we'll find out this weekend because it's releasing this Thursday, in fact, in the Sultanate of Oman. Yeah, it's coming out Thursday, 30th of July in cinemas near you. So take your pick and, watch the webheads swing around. Now, if the webhead's not to your fancy, live-action remake of Moana, why not?
0: Pass.
1: Evil Dead Burn, which I watched recently.
0: How was it?
1: I quite liked it, but I am biased because I love the Evil Dead movies.
0: Okay.
1: So don't take my word for it.
0: Okay.
1: But I had a good time.
0: All right, next.
1: Minions and Monsters and Toy Story 5 for, if you have a young kid.
0: If you're not really into the Evil Dead stuff.
1: Yeah,
0: Epic of the Odysseys.
1: Exactly. I did watch Toy Story 5, actually.
0: Yeah,
1: I took my two nieces and my sister to watch it. It's actually quite cute. I teared up at a moment or two. I'm not going to lie.
0: I mean, is it Pixar? Is it Disney Pixar?
1: Yes, it's Disney Pixar, yes.
0: I mean, Pixar is always going to be a hit to
1: 100%. Some degree. 100%. And besides that, though, we have Alpha. We have Damal, which is a Hindi flick. We also have Damal 4, another Hindi flick as well. We have a Turkish horror movie called Sakin 9, which is currently playing in cinemas as well. Another Turkish movie called Buyu 3. A lot of Turkish horror movies, interestingly enough. There's a new Ip Man movie playing in cinemas
0: With
1: Donnie Yen.
0: Wow.
1: Is it Donnie Yen? Looks like Donnie Yen on the cover. Is it Donnie Yen? It's not Donnie Yen. It's Yu Hung To. I do not know who that is.
0: Okay.
1: But that's also playing in cinemas as we speak right now as well. You have a comment you wanted to make? No?
0: No, just a bad play on words. Yu Hung To, Yu Hung Finger.
1: Inside voice sometimes is a good thing.
0: Stop!
1: Motor City.
0: You asked!
1: And I regret it. We have Motor City as well, starring Alan Richardson as well, playing in cinemas right now for you action... what's the word I'm looking for?
0: Action heads?
1: Yeah, action heads. Sure, why not? Let's go with
0: that. I don't know.
1: And then, of course, a horror-based Pinocchio movie called Pinocchio Unstrung. Because I guess it's in the public domain.
0: Oh my god, wait. I think I know the company that...
1: made Pinocchio Unstrung?
0: Yeah.
1: You're not starring in Pinocchio Unstrung,
0: No, I'm not,
1: you?
0: But I auditioned for them a bunch of times.
1: Really?
0: I think I almost got offered one job or something like that, but I turned it down because my husband worked with them, and it wasn't great. I don't know. This is me speculating because if they're the same company that did Winnie the Pooh and Cinderella and something else,
1: didn't they do a Bambi one?
0: I don't know.
1: I'm not sure either. But it's part of the Twisted Childhood universe. Winnie the Pooh, Peter Pan, Bambi, and Pinocchio.
0: It might be a different one.
1: Look, these movies are in the public domain. At this point, every studio is going to make a cheap horror.
0: Yeah. But there's one company that did. Anyways, it doesn't matter. It doesn't matter.
1: Yeah, it matters not. And it's starring Robert Englund, Freddy Krueger himself. So that's interesting enough. So, yeah, he's the voice of the cricket.
0: Is the cricket going to cut you up into pieces?
1: While you were dreaming, I guess, maybe. Well, I guess tune in to find out. Not tune in to find out.
0: Go
1: to the movies.
0: We have a live reenactment of Pinocchio here on Arman FM.
1: The cricket is right here. Ah, he has a machete. Ain't that cute?
0: It's a tiny little cricket.
1: No!
0: You just hear... That's him sharpening his knife.
1: Anyways, we have 9 minutes remaining on the clock.
0: But I think after all of our shenanigans and all of our nonsense, we're going to give you guys a break. We hope you guys enjoyed the show and you're out of traffic if you were stuck in the Jifnian traffic. And we hope that you're on your way to work if you want to be on your way to work. We hope you're not on your way to work if you don't want to be on your way to work. And we hope you have a lovely weekend.
1: Weekend?
0: Week.

0: week.
1: It's I'm
0: Sunday.
1: Ready for the weekend. خلاص يعني
0: the week just
1: I'm
0: started.
1: I'm done. لا لا لا لا لا. Let's fast forward to the weekend, guys. We hope you have a lovely week ahead of you and a wonderful day. I'll see you back tomorrow here from 6:30 to 10. Irfan won't be joining me, unfortunately, but he will be on
0: Tuesday.
1: On Tuesday.
0: And Wednesday.
1: And Wednesday.
0: But you will still catch me tomorrow.
1: On Muscat Candid.
0: Well, not Muscat. Also on Jumpstart, actually.
1: On the
0: Sports Update at 8:45.
1: Oh, yay.
0: So I will be there just for a brief moment. And you can catch me on Muscat Candid tomorrow from 1 to 2:15 p.m. It's going to be Joke or Quote, where we discuss the philosophy and the quotes from a dead philosopher. Although last week we did a fictional character. Hmm. We'll see what we do tomorrow. Last week we did Yoda from Star Wars.
1: Oh!
0: Yeah, and you can catch that episode up. It's up on our SoundCloud. So just search Aman FM English to find our page, and you can tune into that episode if you like.
1: Exciting!
0: And of course, you can catch me on Jumpstart from 6:30 all the way to 10 a.m. this coming Tuesday and Wednesday.
1: And don't worry, tomorrow you won't be stuck with me and me alone. We will have Tuqa joining us, and hopefully Aisha too. So stay tuned. We'll see you tomorrow bright and early at 6:30. Bye!
0: Bye!

0: Hello, this is Tuqallawati, and you're tuning in to The Cultural Diary on 90.4 Oman FM. A weekly exploration of habits, places, and trends from the Gulf and the wider Middle East. When you step into Oman, one of the first things that catches your attention is the sight of Omani men in their crisp white attire, known as the dishdasha, paired with their head coverings. It's rare to see an Omani, young or old, walking around bareheaded. The Omani kumma is considered a basic part of dress as soon as one leaves the house. In work settings, as well as in public and private occasions, Omanis often wear a musar over the kumma. But what exactly are a musar and a kumma? Saeed Al-Lawati, former owner of a Omani traditional wear brand, broke that down.
1: So the Omani musar is basically a traditional Omani turban. It's a long piece of patterned cloth that is wrapped around the head in a particular style. The kumma, however, on the other hand, is the embroidered cap. It's just, like a hat that you put on. And a lot of us men wear kumma day to day, and then switch to a musar for a more formal occasion.
0: As someone who studied translation, I can't really let a word like musar pass without looking at where it comes from. The word musar comes from the Arabic root sarara, which carries the meaning of tightening or fastening something firmly. So the name itself reflects how it's worn. It's a square piece of woolen cloth that is wrapped around the head and then pulled and secured at the top. So, yusar. And it stays in place.
1: Well, most musars are made from cotton or cotton blends, which makes them breathable and comfortable in Oman's climate. However, some higher-end ones use silk blends or finer fabrics, and those often have very intricate woven patterns. The texture and the pattern are actually a big part of what makes a musar distinctive.
0: But not all musars are the same. Some are lighter, some are darker, some are very detailed, others much simpler.
1: You'll mostly see the musar at formal or celebrity occasions, things like weddings, important gatherings, and business meetings. It's also common during major religious holidays such as Eid al-Fitr and Eid al-Adha. Basically, anytime someone wants to present themselves in a more traditional or formal way.
0: There are more specific terms. According to local vendors, musars are often categorized in the market as half turma, super turma, pashmina, etc. They're basically ways of describing weight, softness, and quality. Many of these fabrics are also linked to textile traditions in regions like Kashmir. Half turma is usually thicker and cheaper. Super turma is somewhere in the middle. Pashmina is lighter, softer, and generally easier to wear, especially in the heat. And if you've ever been with someone choosing one, you'll notice they almost always touch the fabric first before even looking at the pattern. You can usually feel the difference when you're trying to wrap it. Because when you're tying it, some fabrics are easier to manage, and others just take more time to get right. You keep adjusting until it sits properly. There's also a fabric called chatouche, which people sometimes mention as the most expensive type. That refers to a very fine wool traditionally taken from the Tibetan antelope, known as the chiru. Chatouche production historically contributed to the decline of the Tibetan antelope population, and because of that, it's been banned internationally under conservation laws. So, you won't find genuine chatouche being legally sold today. When the name comes up now, it's usually either older pieces or just a label people use loosely for very soft, high-end musars. Also, if you have been paying attention, there used to be a preference for larger musars, with bigger, more noticeable patterns. Now, there is a clear shift towards smaller sizes and more controlled designs. You still have variety, but the overall look now is more compact.
1: In hotter weather, for example, people usually prefer lighter fabrics, and for more formal occasions, you might see musars with richer patterns or even slightly heavier materials. But you know, a lot of it also comes down to personal taste. Some people have favorite colors or styles they just stick with.
0: So there are general preferences, but nothing fixed. Another thing that people might not realize is where musars actually come from.
1: Many of the musars you see today are actually imported, and a large number come from Kashmir, which has a long tradition of textile weaving. So while the fabric might come from abroad, the way the musar is wrapped and its cultural meaning are very much Omani.
0: But that doesn't mean everything is just imported and sold as is. There are workshops here in Oman that handle stitching and finishing. Sometimes the fabric comes from abroad and then gets worked on locally before it's sold. Some musars are produced mechanically, which makes them cheaper. Others involve more manual work, especially in the stitching, which usually affects the quality. And then there's the tying.
1: Most men tie the musar themselves once they learn. However, when you're first starting out, it will take some time to get comfortable with it. But after a bit of practice, it becomes pretty quick, you know, like in about a couple of minutes.
0: At the beginning, a lot of people struggle with it, which is why you'll find shops that will tie it for you, especially for weddings or events. Some even rent musars. So not everyone actually knows how to do it properly. If you're starting from zero, the advice is simple.
1: Honestly, I'd recommend starting with something simple, a lightweight cotton musar in a neutral color. Those are usually easier to wrap and they work well with any and most dishdashes.
0: Because if it's too complicated at the start, most people just give up on it. My brother was actually telling me there are different ways of tying the musar within the different regions of the Sultanate. And people have names for them too. One of them is the Sur style, or At-Tamsira Suriya, which is linked to the wilaya of Sur and some parts of a Sharqiya governorate. It tends to be smaller and often worn without a kumma. In Muscat, a larger style worn over the kumma is often referred to as the Muscat style or the formal style. There's also Al-Hamadaniya associated with Al-Batna and Al-Burimi, and Al-Sa'idiya, which is linked to the ruling family. As for classic, that term does come up a lot, especially in tutorials and among people who work in musar tying. But it seems to be more of a commonly used label than a strict formal category. And even where people buy musars has changed. Before, places like Souq Matrah or Souq Al-Quram were the main places. You'd go there, check the fabric yourself, and then compare options. Now, a lot of it happens online. Instagram pages, websites, exhibitions.

And that's it. Hopefully the next time you see someone wearing a masar, you'll read it a little differently. I hope you enjoyed this week's episode. If you'd like to keep up with the station's latest updates, you can follow us on Instagram at omanfm.om. And you can follow me at Tuqa Talks. Special thanks to Abdel Al-Mawali for editing and mixing this piece. 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

I'll finish up and I'll come pick you up.

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2: 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This is Tuqa Lawati, and the last Saturday of July marks Purple Saturday, an initiative dedicated to promoting inclusion for people with disabilities. In that spirit, today we are speaking to Omani autism and disability advocate Nouf Al-Hajri. Through her bilingual content on her page Hanan Group, she challenges the assumptions many of us don't even realize that we hold, from language use to compliments we give, and even the stories we call inspirational. Nouf, welcome.
3: Thank you for having me.
2: It's a pleasure to have you here. So you run a social media page called Hanan Group, as we mentioned. You post little infographics to spread awareness about autism and ADHD. So who is Hanan and what inspired you to start this page?
3: Well, I think that it started a very long time ago. I've always, I think, been an advocate at heart. By the time I was 10 years old, my exhibition at school was about how the ministry could better improve the quality of life of people with chronic illnesses. By the time I was in grade 7 and 8, I had my own charity where we'd raise funds and visit the children who were staying in the hospitals, play with them, get them gifts, also try to reassure parents that were there. By the time I was in university, I was volunteering with the National Autism Society in the UK. And at that point, I think I was like, I have a lot to say about this. Why not just make an account and say it?
2: Nice. Interesting. But do you feel like these kind of posts turn very complex diagnoses or issues into short form videos or posts and basically makes them quite reductionist?
3: Yes. I think a lot of the content we consume in social media as a general does, especially with disability or chronic illnesses, it does kind of remove the complexity and the nuance that comes with it. But I think that it's a start. It is a start to start spreading awareness. But as I've always tried to do in my posts, which is try to remind people that, you know, every experience is different, every person is different. Even if I try to bring out general knowledge, there are exceptions. There are, you know, people who are outliers. There are people who have atypical presentations. You shouldn't take everything at face value. And I think with accessible posts, to do it bilingually, we should not remove the nuance so that people don't misunderstand these things.
2: Definitely. Going to your diagnosis, when did you get diagnosed and how did that change your view of yourself and of the world? Because I know that after the diagnosis, many things start to make sense about the way you grew up, your experiences at school, in your family.
3: Well, for autism, I think I was diagnosed around COVID. It was during COVID time. It was honestly a shock. I was going to counseling and therapy, and I was doing the therapy because of ADHD to begin with. And the therapist sat me down at one point and was like, "Have you ever thought to get diagnosed with autism?" And I was like, "No. Why?"
2: Yeah. What is it that stood out?
3: So she explained to me and sent me a lot of website and information, and I got diagnosed, I think, a few months later through the NHS. And it made me sit down after a while and realize, oh my God, my life finally makes sense. You know, my diagnosis didn't change who I am. It kind of changed how I perceive myself and how I moved forward to asking for support after that, because after asking for support and accommodating myself, I realized, wow, I was living life at hard mode. But yeah, I think in general, any diagnosis, even if it's not autism, any kind of diagnosis, it gives clarity of your experience and a kind of name of what you're going through.
2: Did you have a stage of denial where you did not want to accept that you had autism due to some misconceptions?
3: I don't think I had denial. I think once, because I did, well, first I didn't know what autism was in general. I think the first time I heard autism was when I was in grade 9, and it was because someone called me autistic. and I did search it up, and I was like, oh, these symptoms make sense. And I went to my mother, and I was like, you know, this makes sense. And she goes, oh, no, you're not autistic. But after growing up and reading it again, I was like, you know, it does make sense. And I didn't have the denial phase because it just clicked.
2: Mm-hmm. Because the word in Arabic, tawahud, people tend to misunderstand it as just being a loner.
3: Yeah. Yes, they do.
2: Yeah, and I think that's what caused your mom to be like, no.
3: Yeah.
2: Can you talk to me about executive functioning? And for those of you who don't know what that is, it refers to the brain's management system or the mental skills required to plan, to organize, to start a task, to finish a task. How do you deal with executive dysfunction?
3: Well, it took me a very long time to try to like tackle it. And even to this day, I don't think every day is perfect. Well, executive dysfunction for me mostly is switching between tasks and starting a task. Those are the two hardest things for me. Once I start a task, I cannot switch. Starting the task takes me too long. So I try to have a schedule every day. Even if it's not by the minute, I try to give myself like leeway, like, okay, I need to do this. I'll give myself an hour to try to switch between the next thing that I need to do so that I can at least accomplish some things without the executive dysfunction taking over my schedule. And I think a lot of people misconcept executive dysfunction as laziness. And I have been told that a lot. And I think it comes from the fact that people don't see the mental effort it takes to be able to do these things. Yeah, it is not laziness. It's not a measurement of intellectual capacity. It's just the struggle to try to initiate and switch and all of these things, yeah.
2: How about when you were back in school? Did you struggle with transitions, as in this is the weekend and the next day the week starts and you have to go back to work?
3: I think I actually made a post about this, which was the Saturday dread. I talked about how every Saturday, since as long as I can remember, I would cry because, you know, I have to go back to school. And I always found it so hard to like switch from the weekend to going back to school. And I think to this day, when I was like in university or working, I'd be Saturday night, I'd just sit there in bed and be like, man.
2: I think even non-autistic people struggle with it, so I can imagine how much worse it is. So one of your posts also says, you can't be autistic, you can talk. Why is that comment harmful and how can you challenge it?
3: Well, it's harmful for one reason. Like, first reason is autism and speaking are not like the opposite of each other. I think a lot of people think of autism and they think nonverbal, you know, autistic people. But autistic people can come in many forms. Some can be nonverbal, some can be semi-verbal, and some can talk very, very fluently. Autism isn't a diagnosis of being able to speak. And I think a lot of people, that's what they understand. And this person isn't able to speak, therefore they're autistic. But it's way more like nuanced than that. Autism is about communication differences and rigidity with schedules and like stimming, so, and repetitive movements. So when people say, oh, you can speak, you can't be autistic, I'm just like, where does it say that in the DSM-5?
2: It's a spectrum, after all.
3: It is a spectrum, after all.
2: And you've also spoken about autistic masking. Is it simply a fear of being perceived? And could you explain to us what that means in everyday life for you?
3: I think autistic masking is more of a survival instinct. You know, when you are like, well, masking first is, you know, hiding your autistic traits to appear more neurotypical so that other people can accept you. So when you're masking, you're trying to, you know, copy the person, you're trying to, like, learn the rules, you're trying to seem as quote-unquote normal as possible. But that takes a lot of effort. That takes so much effort to do. And a lot of people, eventually, it leads to, like, exhaustion, burnout, and sometimes even loss of identity, where I've heard people say, and I myself, I don't know who I am anymore. You know, I've been pretending to be someone for so long that I don't know what I like. I don't know what I think. So it is a survival tactic, because if you face bullying, if you face discrimination, at some point you try to, like, you know, not be that person anymore.
2: I assume it must be very lonely to have to keep that mask up most of the time in order to survive. So do you think the antidote to that is to befriend or to make connections with fellow neurodivergent people?
3: See, I don't think masking is completely bad, because it has helped protect a lot of people in the autism, like, community. And I think the antidote to that would be and more accepting society, rather than, you know, only befriending people who are neurodivergent in general, or more specifically autistic. I think the way things should go is a more accepting society of more visible autistic traits, so that people do not have the need to mask anymore.
2: Agreed. And there is this idea that autistic people don't understand nonverbal cues, and this includes the setting, social expression, tone. Many describe being experts at learning these rules intellectually rather than intuitively.
3: Yeah.
2: Was that the case with you?
3: I wouldn't say I'm an expert. I'm still very bad at trying to pick up nonverbal cues from people. I did try to learn them, you know, as I grew up, and my mom tries to, like, point things out for me, like, oh, this is what they meant, oh, when they did this, this is what they meant. But I think when you learn it, like, as more of a set of rules rather than, oh, I was born and I understood it, it's different, because nonverbal cues differ in every single setting. You'll not have the same nonverbal cue that would imply in every single setting. So it gets very confusing. Mm-hmm. And you're like, okay, if this is the rule, then why did they do that? So I don't know. You can learn it, but I don't think you can perfect it.
2: Yeah. Were there times when others perceived you as cold or rude because of it?
3: I think so, yes. Growing up, I was told that I was unapproachable. Until they actually spoke to me, and then they're like, oh, you're actually nice.
2: Is it the lack of facial expressions?
3: I think it's the lack of facial expressions. And especially, like, I'm never a morning person, so going to school, I didn't come in, you know, laughing, smiling. I kind of just sat in a corner. I was like, okay, can we all, like, calm down? A lot of people do find people who are, like, honest and very straightforward to be aggressive. There's a thing that in society you kind of have to, like, appeal to people in a way that's like, oh, if someone compliments you, you have to compliment them back. Oh, if someone, like, you know, is asking how your day, they aren't actually asking about your whole day. They're just saying, are you okay? Yeah. And I think it's the difference in communication, and I think that it's just the people need to realize that, you know, it's not aggressive. It's not that I'm trying to be mean or rude. I'm just like, this is the way I communicate. This is the way a lot of people, like, different people communicate differently. Even throughout cultures, you'll find there are differences in communications, and people would perceive other cultures' communication differently. I think it's the same with autistic people and, like, neurotypical people.
2: Mm-hmm. Regarding your ADHD diagnosis, there is a concept called object permanence. I don't know if you're familiar with it.
3: Yes.
2: So do you find that because of your condition, it's hard to miss people that if they're not physically around you, you're not able to feel
3: yes.
2: connected to them.
3: I've been told a lot that I do not text people because once you're far away from me, I'm kind of like...
2: out of sight, out of mind.
3: Yeah, like I don't, not in a mean way. It's just that, you know, when you're not around me, I'm kind of like, okay, you're not really popping up in my mind unless something actively reminds me of you. So I'm not trying to be mean. And I think a lot of my friends have understood it at this point that I'm not trying to be mean or anything. It's just that, you know, sometimes you will slip out of my mind for a while. You just gotta remind me you're there.
2: Did you lose some connections because of it?
3: Yes, yes, I did. I did lose some people because of it, because they thought I did not care. While I do care, and I do actively try to remind myself of people, I would have alarms to be like, okay, it's been a few months, you gotta check on this person. But I think some people need more effort when it comes to that, and because I don't provide it, they kind of just like, okay, I don't want this kind of friendship, and which is, you know, valid.
2: Mm-hmm. Interesting. So I want to tackle language. We assume that if something is well-intentioned, it cannot be offensive. We often hear terms like ashab al-himam in Arabic or differently abled people in English. Do you agree with this usage? Because I find that overly positive framing can be alienating.
3: It is alienating. I think the main problem is people are afraid to say disabled. And I don't know why. People think, oh, it's stigmatizing. Oh, it's offending people. While, disabled people in general are saying, you know, I am disabled. You know, there's nothing wrong with being disabled. It's a neutral word. You know, it's not like you're offending anyone or anything. And I think these, overly positive wordings is...
2: it's almost an acknowledgement that, yes, you are different. You
3: yeah.
2: are not one of us.
3: Yeah, and I think it's so let's say, ashab al-himam in Arabic, or people of determination, the translation in English, it's I saw this one video during Disability Awareness Month, where in Saudi they did a video, it says, ashab al-himam, ما كلنا عنا همم, which is yeah, we do all have it. It's, you know, I think these words, we're focusing too much on trying to be positive while just ignoring the fact that, you know, disability is fine. We don't need to change it.
2: On the flip side, do you feel like people are walking on eggshells when it comes to this kind of language instead of actually listening to disabled people?
3: I think disabled people were not in the conversation to begin with. I think the thing, it's a double, it's a two-faced coin. There's this I'm trying not to offend this person. I'm trying to be very well-intentioned. And on the flip side, I'm ignoring the person that it actually affects. You know, I'm not

0: So we need acceptance from the society as well. And if you have accessibility without acceptance, it's just rules for people to follow where they don't understand, you know, why are these people getting special treatment? So I think the core of everything starts with acceptance. I think people need to start accepting, you know, disability as, you know, another human being that just needs different kinds of support. And then we can start finally, like, implementing more things, being more inclusive society and a more accessible one for everyone.
1: What does that acceptance look like, or that accessibility look like?
0: I think acceptance, it's a very, very long journey. I mean, even for the disabled person themselves, accepting disability is a journey. And I think it's more about being okay with, you know, disabled people, just being okay with disability, because we have this, like, this belief that we grew up with that, you know, disability is a bad thing. I think we need to, like, move away from that and be like, we're human. And once we accept that we're all human and people need different kinds of supports, even if you're not disabled, we all need support at some point. We can't all go throughout life without any support. So once we have an acceptance of disability in general, and we're just like, you know what, it's fine. Just another human being on the road.
1: Finally, Nof, in recognition of Purple Saturday, what message would you like to send out to fellow autistics or people with ADHD or even neurotypical people out there?
0: I think the message I want to give everyone is, you know, to be hopeful of a better future. You know, just keep... I know a lot of people sometimes get sad about how things are or how some people don't accept them. I think the best thing is hope and belief that there's always something that will change and will get better.
1: Lovely. Yeah. Amazing. Nof, thank you so much for joining us today, for sharing your insights and your experiences and your very refreshing perspective. Is there anything else you'd like to share with us?
0: No. Thank you for having me.
1: Thank you. Thank you so much. You can follow Nof at hanan.group on Instagram. And this has been Tuqallawati on 90.4 Oman FM.

السلام عليكم and welcome to Muscat Candid with me Isma on 90.4 Oman FM. Happy Sunday, it's the 26th of July and I'm hanging out with you all the way to 3 p.m. Hope you're feeling good, I hope you're feeling grand. We want to keep you updated with your weather all on this first hour. We've also got the question of the day coming at us hot and steamy. It's already up on our Instagrams at omanfm.om. At any point of today's show, you got a favorite tune you'd like to listen to, reach out to our WhatsApp to request it on 7244-2007. That is 7244-2007. What did you get up to this past weekend? I'm gonna start you off with some new music from Kygo. This song is called Take Me Back. We also have our co-host for the day, Ahmed Al-Zahabi, joining us shortly after the weather.

90.4 عمان اف ام. اسمه هير اند هيرز يور ويذر ابديت. Ranging between 39 to 29 degrees outside of Muscat. Predicting partly cloudy skies along the coastal areas of Dhofar and its adjoining mountains with chances of some drizzle. Chances of cloud formation over the desert areas of Dhofar and Al Wusta. Predicting medium and high cloud advection over most of the Sultanate. With some cloud formation and isolated rain, with occasional thunder showers over parts of Al-Hajar Mountains. Chances of dust rising over the desert and open areas. With chances of late night to early morning low clouds over the coastal areas of South Al-Sharqiyya, Al-Wusta, and parts of the coastal areas of Oman Sea. The sea state is moderate to rough along the coastal areas of the Arabian Sea with a maximum wave height of 4 meters, and it's light to moderate along the coastal areas of Oman Sea with a maximum wave height of 1.5 meters. Humidity levels are rising, ranging between 65 to 100% outside of Muscat, remaining at an all-time high in Salalah, ranging between 81 to 92%. So always remember, now more than ever, to stay hydrated. 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

0: 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It's Esma here, and joining me live in Studio One, welcome Ahmed.
1: Hey, P the one, not the two, P1UTO.
0: Okay, what's poppin'?
1: Come on now, you know what it is.
0: The one, not the two.
1: Come on, you know what I did this weekend?
0: I don't want to know.
1: What did you do this weekend then? Since you don't want to know something important, since you don't want to
0: know. I had a photo shoot. By the beach. It was way too early with 6 a.m. It was so unnatural.
1: Hey!
0: It was so unnatural for me to be up, but it was very close to my house.
1: You woke up at 6 a.m.?
0: You're funny. I had to be there at like 6 a.m.
1: So you woke up at 3? So you didn't sleep?
0: You're funny again. I did, but like I think I woke up at like 5:20.
1: Hey.
0: So like and the thing is, like, what helped the situation is that I think like I didn't need to be at the shoot until it's like 6:20. And all I needed to do was just, you know, get dressed and get myself ready for the shoot, basically. And it shouldn't take that long of a time because they wanted my hair to be big. So it has to be like natural and undone almost.
1: Yeah, it just woke up undone. Brushed out.
0: Not necessarily, just, you know, I do a lot to contain my hair sometimes. Because I have big hair. And usually it's like, you know, it's well defined and it's dressed up or put up in a bun and something. But but if I leave my hair to its own devices, lioness.
1: Gee.
0: Do you know what I mean?
1: Like, some would say.
0: Like, the hair, like my cousin would like to say, the hair is hairing.
1: Microphone.
0: She goes like, the hair is hairing.
1: Crazy work.
0: So I had that shoot, amazing. I worked with incredibly talented people. So I had a time of my life, to be honest. I did.
1: Was it for like a skit, movie, show?
0: No, it's for a new clothing brand.
1: And English sometimes is a great language.
0: I know, right?
1: And today we are missing.
0: You know what happened? I had a flat tire this morning.
1: Aww. No one likes a flat tire.
0: And because of that flat tire, I haven't had coffee.
1: I smell with no coffee.
0: So I feel like I'm here, I'm on air, but the truth is I can't see.
1: Ah. She can only use one sense at a time.
0: If
1: she's talking, she can't hear you.
0: Thank you.
1: If she smells, she can't see.
0: Exactly.
1: If she's tasting something, oh, good
0: like,
1: lord.
0: Like, you should have seen Ahmed trying to see me navigate life.
1: I'm telling you, the simplest thing is to looking through a menu. She's like, no, too much, too much.
0: I refused to order from a certain cafe because their menu wasn't clear enough. I couldn't find... Look, if it's that difficult for me to locate an iced latte, what are we doing?
1: So, by difficult, she means she has to scroll down. So, that's a bit too much. So, right now, she just got the one that has iced latte at the forefront.
0: Exactly. So, that's what I did.
1: Tells you all you need to know about uncaffeinated Esma.
0: Yeah.
1: All you need to know.
0: Uncaffeinated me. Like, yo, I'm just going to like... Okay. Okay, first of all, I'm on the Talabat right now and I'm on the cafe. We shall leave this unnamed, right?
1: Yes.
0: These are the categories. Picks for you.
1: Okay.
0: Offers.
1: Okay.
0: Combo offer.
1: Okay.
0: Bubble drink.
1: Okay.
0: Matcha products. Okay. We haven't reached the coffee yet.
1: Mind you, coffee shop.
0: Okay.
1: Keep going.
0: Merchandise.
1: Okay, come on now. When are we going to get to the coffee? It's got to be
0: this
1: next
0: This is
1: one.
0: Priceless. Suhoor meals.
1: Okay.
0: I cannot make this
1: so,
0: up.
1: Suhoor meals, but no coffee.
0: I'm on the, what is it called? The food delivery application.
1: Yeah.
0: And one of the cafes on this food delivery application, these are the categories in it. لحد الحين, and I, till this very moment, I have not seen my coffee.
1: Right? Crazy.
0: Finally, after Suhoor meals, coffee.
1: This is problematic.
0: Okay, and I opened the coffee, and it's hot coffee.
1: Okay. So you're going to make me scroll down more?
0: And then, like, now I'm going down, and I'm just like, okay, now I'm done with the first two hot beverages, just like a cappuccino and a mocha. And then we start the pistachio latte.
1: Yalla.
0: The white mocha.
1: No.
0: A salted caramel.
1: Leave me alone.
0: I am yet to find the latte.
1: Where's the casual iced latte?
0: Where's just an iced latte? I'm just looking for so I was like, you know what? We're not ordering from this place. We're looking for somewhere else.
1: Too much looking.
0: The second cafe I open up, cold iced latte right in
1: first
0: front
1: thing.
0: Of me.
1: First thing
0: I see. And
1: it's simplicity.
0: I swear, I was so happy.
1: Just
0: to the point
1: thing.
0: That I was like, Ahmed, would you like something?
1: She even offered me something.
0: See?
1: That tells you so much. Uncaffeinated
0: Esma. And he was like, I don't want coffee. And I was like, you know what? there's some iced tea. There's some matcha. Would you like some matcha? And he was like, nah,
1: she
0: I'm
1: asked
0: good,
1: twice, man. Mind you. That's how good this coffee
0: it's
1: shop
0: like,
1: is.
0: It's like, I'm good. It's, again, not cheap.
1: It's not. She doesn't care about cheap. She would buy a lobster just to look at it. She doesn't care
0: honestly,
1: if it's cheap.
0: Honestly, I see myself buying a lobster just to look at it. Because I am allergic. I am allergic. So I might do that for the aesthetic.
1: This is only something you'd hear out of Esma. We have a message from Big G Wave, Ali Guava.
0: Ali Guava, what's up?
1: He says, for any drinks from these places,
0: see what I mean?
1: Always scroll from the bottom. Usual issue with their generic layout. It's a typical issue. Can I just, I'm just going to air Ali Guava out for
0: Why?
1: A second.
0: First of all, he shout out to Ali Guava. He's the best.
1: He has a one, like, this is a 1 gallon tub of ketchup. How could you love ketchup this much?
0: Okay, does he live with other people? He probably lives with his family, so there's a lot of people over there.
1: I really hope. Because he mentions it as if he drinks this
0: a lot.
1: So
0: a whole bucket?
1: Genuinely.
0: Like the bucket?
1: Look, I don't know if you can see it.
0: Yeah, I can see it. That is definitely impressive.
1: 5 kilos and it's all for me.
0: You
1: this
0: know
1: what?
0: What? Good for you, Ali Guava.
1: Whew,
0: I'm here for Ali Guava. Some people just like their ketchup.
1: Big up you, man. He's a ketchup
0: holic. I have a thing about fries. I cannot just eat fries. They have to be paired with ketchup. I can't eat fries without ketchup. And another thing, when I get a burger, I can do without ketchup, but I'll be happier if it was next to me. And what I would do as I'm eating the burger, so I'll try the burger, I'll take the first bite, and then I'll take that packet of ketchup, tear the packet of ketchup, and then just like put it on the bite. And then take another bite of that burger, but now with ketchup on top.
1: I've never judged someone more.
0: I don't care how you feel.
1: You know me? The one thing you shouldn't bring to me if you don't want to be judged is food.
0: By the way, like, it's the only two ways that I will consume ketchup.
1: Okay,
0: like,
1: perfect.
0: If it was in a burger or, you know, while I'm eating a burger or with my fries. That's about it. But I know people that love ketchup. You know? Some people really love their ketchup. Like, I know people that eat ketchup with everything. But it's the same as someone that eats chili with everything. Why are we judging?
1: Oh, I just judge.
0: Do you know what I mean? Like, for example, I think when I was traveling. I was traveling to the UK. And I realized that you can have vinegar in a packet.
1: Yeah, with your chips.
0: Yeah, I obviously did not know that. But then the first time I went, I was just absolutely taken away. Like, that was my culture shock.
1: The vinegar in
0: the I was
1: packet.
0: Like, the vinegar in with chip. So first of all, it was like the vinegar with the chip. And then it was the vinegar in packets. And I'm like, you know what? If you need a thing, a something to eat your food with, you can't judge what other people choose. Because we all kind of have the same, I don't know.
1: Like, people can feel the same way about what you add to your food
0: exactly.
1: as to what they add to
0: so,
1: your food.
0: So
1: yeah.
0: Just because Ali Guava adds ketchup on everything, because that's how it sounds like, or else why would you get a bucket? Okay?
1: Yeah.
0: So, Ali Guava likes, you know, ketchup with everything. I like chili with everything. You've seen me, like, bite on a green chili.
1: Which by the way, sounds vampire, but, you know, that's you. That's
0: it's
1: you.
0: Just chili. It's just chili.
1: It's
0: some
1: not
0: people,
1: just. It's not just
0: some
1: chili.
0: People like or they love, you know, their mayonnaise, for example, or mustard or honey. Like I put honey on a lot of things.
1: Yeah.
0: You know, I put honey on a lot of things. A little too many things for my own comfort.
1: We've got G Wave sending in a message. He says, next innovative idea would be adding a pump to this, similar to those coffee shops. Like three pumps of ketchup on fries coming right up.
0: Yeah, I love that. You know, I saw it, I think, at a KFC somewhere, probably in Thailand, where they have the pumps and you can just like go ahead and fill up your little trays.
1: Yeah.
0: And what I used to like about the KFC in Thailand is the fact that it has sweet chili. I love
1: sweet chili.
0: Sweet
1: chili is amazing.
0: I love sweet chili and I love sriracha as well. So
1: sriracha is a little too spicy.
0: Of course it is.
1: That sounded a little condescending, but that's okay.
0: Of course it is.
1: Ali Guava mentioned something very important. He says, Esma needs to join the food hot takes on Sunset Overdrive. It's not just Sunset Drive when the food hot takes section is on.
0: The thing is, Ali, what's going to happen is that the food takes are going to turn into me and Pluto fighting.
1: And it's going to be so much worse than you think. Trust me.
0: It really will be. You don't want to have us, you know, join a table where there's an argument happening.
1: Ah. And we're two sides of it. Yeah, long day.
0: The thing is, like, I don't know, man. I don't see that as a...
1: I'd rather walk on Legos than go against Esma.
0: Maybe we move mediums and we do this, like, on YouTube or something. But on air?
1: Hey! Yeah, well, this needs editing. Because there will be... She'll be like, cut his mic.
0: I'll be like,
1: no more talking for you.
0: Exactly. I'd be like, why do you think you can have opinions?
1: Mind you, she says that after she says her opinion. So it's like, it just applies to me, not her.
0: That's true.
1: And that's what it is about hypocrisy. Just you can do it, we can't do it. But that's okay.
0: You know why I can do it?
1: Why?
0: Because I'm older.
1: I hate that excuse. Don't be using this excuse as if you've gained some wisdom from Japan.
0: We did.
1: Talking about I can do this.
0: Some of us have.
1: We both breathe the same oxygen, my bro. Huh? We both breathe the same oxygen.
0: I know, but we've been breathing it longer. For longer periods of time.
1: Okay, that's fair.
0: Like, the difference between you and me is like what? 20 years?
1: Hey, ease up. Don't underage me. Yeah? I'm turning 20.
0: Okay, hold on. Okay, you're turning 20.
1: Yeah.
0: I'm turning 36. That is a good,
1: 16 years. That's 16 a whole teenager. Years?
0: That's a whole, yeah.
1: That's someone's lifespan.
0: Tell me about it.
1: So someone, when I was 3, someone was born, and that's our age difference. Oh my, you know what?
0: Yeah, you need to, you know, when you're looking, you need to look onto a different direction. Ooh. You can't just be, you know, looking up all the time to all the people that are, you know, sometimes you need to look somewhere, you know, you need to find some folks within, you know, your age group, but even younger, maybe.
1: My age group are so immature, man.
0: And maybe younger, in order for you to give them wisdom. You know what I mean?
1: Someone who's
0: 10 years your junior.
1: Never. But they're 9. And I give them wisdom. What wisdom do you want at 9? Don't eat your milk standing up.
0: Yeah, like, something like that.
1: Okay, now.
0: It depends on
1: what... Okay, Esma.
0: But then you want to tell me, for example, somebody who is 9 years your senior. Or 10 years your... Sorry, your junior. Somebody who's 10 years younger than you are. Won't you be able to say something beneficial to this person?
1: I probably will. I not said anything beneficial to you, Esma? Boy to boy, look me dead in the eye and tell me I'm not giving you some amazing advice. Tell me.
0: Amazing.
1: Thank you very much.
0: Thank you very much. Amazing advice? That's a lot.
1: Great. Okay, let's use great. Esma, be for real. Don't hide it from them.
0: It was one time.
1: Now you're taking away from my privileges.
0: One time.
1: Esma, really? What? Okay, you know what? If we're counting, fair. Let's do that one.
0: No. Before he cries, Ahmed does give intentional advice.
1: Say that again.
0: Intentional advice. He becomes very intentional about his advice. He wants the people around him to be, I don't know, happy. But the thing is, sometimes I think he wants himself happy.
1: Yeah, for my own peace.
0: You know what I mean? He wants his own peace. Even though we're not getting him involved, he gets himself involved.
1: And that's
0: it's
1: the problem.
0: Crazy.
1: Then I want you guys to get me out. So
0: we've
1: solve
0: got
1: the
0: question of the day coming at us hot and steamy. We promised to introduce it. So today,
1: yes.
0: What are we asking, Ahmed?
1: So we are asking you guys this. What's the biggest advice you've ever ignored?
0: The best advice you've ever ignored. Somebody told you exactly what you're supposed to do.
1: Mm-hmm, Esma.
0: And you went ahead and you ignored it.
1: Yeah, don't look at them. Look at yourself. No. I'm looking right at you because I can air you out right now. But I'm choosing the peace.
0: You're choosing
1: the
0: peace?
1: The lion chose the peace today.
0: Okay. Mm-hmm.
1: Mm-hmm.
0: This man is playing with forces he cannot understand.
1: Indeed I am.
0: So let us know what's the best advice you've ignored. Since me and Ahmed ignore each other all the time. Let us know on 7244-2007. That is 7244-2007. The question is up on our Instagrams at armonfm.om. Ali Guava, what's up? What's poppin'? What's the best advice you've ever ignored? We're going to go on to a short break and we will come back with your responses.
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0: 90.4 Amount of Amateur, Asma and Ahmed here, and we're back with today's question of the day.
1: Yes, sir.
0: So today, we are asking you this. Let me give you a quick recap. What's the best advice you've ever ignored?
1: So?
0: What's the best advice you've ever ignored? What's up with your answers on 7244-2007? That is 7244-2007.
1: Now, I want to ask you, do you have an answer for this? Is there a piece of advice that you can recall that you've ignored and then you were like, you know what, maybe that person was right?
0: Yeah. There was a piece of advice that I've definitely ignored sometime in the past.
1: Mm-hmm.
0: And when I realized it, I took the piece of advice and then I never looked back. And today, I don't know, man. Today I'm a childless bougie auntie.
1: Bougie auntie. I wonder what that advice was. I think I have somewhat
0: of
1: a clue.
0: I'll tell you. I got you. I'll tell you. And it was actually from a friend of mine.
1: Mm-hmm.
0: Not a friend necessarily. Yeah, she's my friend.
1: Mm-hmm.
0: Yeah. She's my friend. She's like my colleague.
1: Yeah.
0: Do you know when you have like a colleague and you have like a really nice LinkedIn relationship?
1: Yeah, LinkedIn relationship.
0: That's what I call them. You know, when you have really, really awesome colleagues, they're not friends yet.
1: Mm-hmm. But they're close.
0: But you guys have such a nice professional relationship, you chill.
1: Yeah.
0: So you might grab that random coffee by accident.
1: Yes.
0: But you'll never plan it.
1: Yeah, by convenience.
0: Like, let's say, oh my god, I saw somebody at the mall, and I'm like, oh my god, I haven't seen you in a long time. You want to just stop here and grab a coffee? And the ladies are grabbing a coffee.
1: Very convenient.
0: That's kind of like how it works, right?
1: Mm-hmm. Mm-hmm.
0: So one of my old colleagues, right? She's a former colleague of mine. Bless her soul, man. An amazing person. Shout out to you without saying your name. Mm-hmm. Because if I say her name, she's going to kill me.
1: Oh.
0: Anyhow,
1: mm-hmm.
0: She was saying this to me. She was like, Esma, I never appear in public without being completely done. And by done, meaning makeup done, hair done, outfit done, everything done. Like, I need to be done. My nails are done. Everything has to be on the done. This was a long time ago. And I'm talking about probably, 8 years ago.
1: Mm-hmm.
0: So just around the pandemic, even before, probably during.
1: Yeah.
0: Right? And she was telling me, I can never. Like, I could be going to the mall to just buy socks.
1: Yeah.
0: And I know that this is going to be like a 15-minute errand in and out and I'm done.
1: Mm-hmm.
0: And I do that. And I'm like, I believe you. I know you do that. She's like, I do that. And she really does. And she's like, but I can never go without having my full makeup on, my outfit right, my nails looking right, my bag looking right, me looking right. And cool. I need my heels on too. Now, when she was saying that to me, I was like, okay, you know, Like, I get it. Like, I love dressing up as well. And I love, I like taking care of myself and being well taken care of in general.
1: Mm-hmm.
0: So I like dressing up. But then at the same time, some things I just let be. So I am not, you know, or at least I wasn't for a very long time. I wouldn't need, or I won't feel the need that I need to have all the makeup on, mm-hmm. for example, right? I'm okay having my hair looking all curly. Like, I don't feel like straightening it is necessary, for example.
1: Yeah.
0: Or at least not for all events, right?
1: Yeah.
0: Now it's a personality, but before... Before, I didn't look at it like that, right? I looked at it as, okay, if my hair is in its natural form, it means I got nowhere I need to go. You know what I mean?
1: True that.
0: If I'm not wearing any makeup, it's because I don't feel like I needed to present myself that day for whatever reason.
1: Yeah.
0: Or, for example, going to work every day won't be a good reason for me to have a full makeup on. Maybe I'll have just enough makeup on, like,
1: yes,
0: a little bit of this and this and a little bit of that, and like a 3 minute to 5 minute routine, and I'm happy.
1: Mm-hmm.
0: Right? But this girl is like, nah,
1: gotta get everything
0: off. You need to get all of it done.
1: But why?
0: And then she goes like, you need to approach your life like this. So she's giving me this piece of advice. Mm. Like, Esma, I know that sometimes you're like this and other times you don't think it's necessary. I get it. I feel you. You're beautiful just the way you are, and I'm not taking that away from you.
1: Mm-hmm.
0: But you have to be the type of person that just dresses up and looks done all the time.
1: But what does that do for you, though? That just takes more
0: yeah,
1: time.
0: Yeah, I know. What does that do for you?
1: Okay.
0: Now, I ignored that advice. I ignored that advice for a very long time until just around 5, 6 years ago.
1: Mm-hmm.
0: And I learned something absolutely valuable that she was right all along. Image is so powerful. Sometimes we look at it as vain, or we look at it as you know, because sometimes like people look at this as just vanity, you know, mm-hmm. It's not really that meaningful to care so much about appearances and looking a certain way. But it is so powerful, the way you dress and what it can do.
1: Because people see you differently, by the way.
0: People respect you a lot more
1: mm.
0: when they look at you dressed a certain way. For example, let's say this, right?
1: Uh-huh.
0: Let's see. You see two people.
1: Yes.
0: One is in a maybe like a t-shirt and a pair of jeans, just chilling.
1: Mm-hmm.
0: Do you know what I mean? Maybe an even loose kind of t-shirt, not fitted. And then you see another person right next to him. He's in a suit, tie. You know, looking all polished, shoe shining from a distance. Do you know what I mean?
1: I respect him. I want to have a conversation.
0: You know what I mean?
1: Guy.
0: They both are clean. They both took a shower. They're both fine. They both look fine.
1: Mm-hmm.
0: Nobody looks rugged or dirty or wrong.
1: Yes.
0: But if you walked in there and you're supposed to have a job interview, who would you talk to first if you walk into a room and you see
1: definitely
0: a suit
1: guy.
0: There you go.
1: He means money.
0: Exactly.
1: He means money,
0: you
1: yeah.
0: You see somebody in a suit and your mind changes.
1: Mm.
0: The same way with the way you look, the way you dress, the way people see you, they'll have an opinion about you from how you look. So let's say you walked in and you're wearing your dishdasha, no comment, no nothing. Do you know what I mean? Even like yeah. you'll have, I don't know what this is called.
1: What? Which one? The button, yeah.
0: All right,
1: your
0: so
1: button.
0: The button at the dishdasha, let's say maybe it was loose.
1: Yeah.
0: Because I see kids do this a lot, right?
1: Yeah, after
0: it,
1: school.
0: They loosen it up and then just put the kumma somewhere so far away,
1: yeah.
0: like tucked somewhere. And, you know, and then they'll just be sitting there chilling,
1: mm.
0: you know? And then you can find somebody else sitting right next to that same person. But he has his musar wrapped up nicely.
1: Yes.
0: Completely closed.
1: Yes.
0: He looks neat.
1: Yeah.
0: I'm going to take that one more seriously.
1: Facts.
0: And the thing is, how you sit and how you appear at work is exactly how people are going to treat you. They're going to treat you according to that. If you look a certain way, they will respect you according to that. And that, don't get me wrong, like, it just influences people's perception. I'm not saying that, hey, you should be a certain way and you shouldn't be that. You should care like this and you shouldn't care about how you look. I'm just saying it makes a difference.
1: Hmm.
0: And it's not about people judging. It's about branding. It's not about caring about what other people think. It's about your brand, you as a person.
1: Because that's what they see at first.
0: Yeah, we all have brands. I believe in that. I believe that I'm a brand. I believe, Ahmed, you're a brand. And you, my dear listener, I believe that you're a brand as well. You, the individual, you are a brand. You are a brand to the people around you, to your loved ones, to your significant other, your husband, your wife, to your colleagues, to your friends. You are a brand.
1: True.
0: So a brand is just perception. A message. What do you want to send out?
1: Mm.
0: And the moment I understood that, my life completely changed. Because I decided to take that image and use that power to my own good.
1: Yeah, you're representing your own brand every time you step
0: exactly.
1: out.
0: Exactly.
1: Yeah.
0: So people just simply make space for it now.
1: Mm. I like
0: you don't... Yeah, so... Your image will have you... Sometimes, image is so powerful, you won't need to prove yourself so much just because you look a certain way.
1: Mm, they know that you mean business by the way you look.
0: Yeah, exactly.
1: Mm.
0: Like, I've had interviews just because I look good.
1: That's crazy.
0: And it matters.
1: Yeah, it does.
0: It matters. It matters whether you're a man, woman. It matters how you look. And the thing is, like, I love Omani men
1: mm-hmm.
0: because they're specific. about their appearances.
1: Hmm.
0: And I love that a lot. I really do. So I appreciate you, man of my country.
1: Facts.
0: All of the males, the boys, I appreciate you a lot because everything, you do care for details.
1: Yes.
0: You care the type of dishdasha, the type of fabric it is, the colors, the coordination, the watches, the rings, the asas.
1: Yeah.
0: All of it. The khanjar.
1: I love me a khanjar.
0: Exactly.
1: Yeah.
0: And it looks so polished. It looks so good. Yeah, our national attire is beautiful.
1: Mm-hmm.
0: And what to do?
1: I'm
0: the men
1: you.
0: Look good. And even I judge my colleagues according to how they look. Yeah.
1: So,
0: but that's
1: what was
0: like
1: your
0: not
1: judgment?
0: Just them.
1: What
0: Everybody.
1: Was your judgment, though? Hmm? What was your judgment?
0: Towards who?
1: Towards someone.
0: You?
1: Well, yeah.
0: You?
1: Yeah.
0: You're young. You look inexperienced sometimes.
1: That hurt.
0: I know. But
1: wow.
0: That's how you present yourself to be.
1: Yeah.
0: You don't care. You don't care about sticking to certain things.
1: Hey.
0: You don't. Tell me I'm wrong.
1: That's my ease up on me.
0: Okay, I don't mean to, but you don't care as much. Do you know what I mean? And that's fine. It's your choice. I don't mean it.
1: No, it's okay.
0: It's
1: wow.
0: It's what you show. It's how you feel.
1: Wow.
0: Do you know what I mean? It's how you feel. It is how you feel.
1: I just don't like how this
0: I
1: whole
0: know.
1: Thing that, like, oh, you have to be this. Why
0: I know.
1: Why are you putting me in a box?
0: I don't want to.
1: Exactly.
0: I don't want anybody to put you in a box. And guess what? Your appearance tells me that.
1: Okay,
0: it tells me exactly that. It tells me that I'm not it.
1: Yeah.
0: Do you know what I mean?
1: Not the one to play with, yeah.
0: Not necessarily that, but, like, you know, do you have a message?
1: Yeah.
0: Yeah? I think I got inspired. All of this because I was answering the question of the day. We're supposed to get other people's answers. What did you do, Ahmed?
1: I learned my lesson. I learned my lesson very well.
0: But so did I.
1: Wallahi,
0: So did I. Like, my hair is in its natural form. You have no idea how much I had to learn to get this to look a presentable way or in a way where I think people will perceive me or take me more seriously.
1: Yeah.
0: It's not that I don't love my hair. I love my hair. I do. I love my lioness. But I also
1: lioness
0: know what
1: lioness is crazy.
0: But I know what it could represent if I don't contain it.
1: It would be messy.
0: It would be messy. People will think I'm messy.
1: Mm.
0: Do you know what I mean?
1: Yeah, they won't take it seriously.
0: They won't take me seriously. That's not where I want to, you know, it's not what I want to be. So slick backs it is. Wow. Does that make sense?
1: Yeah, I'm just still processing what I just...
0: I know. But image is so powerful. This was a piece of advice I have ignored once in the past. And the moment I decided not to ignore it, opportunities just fly in, man. You know, I had this idea. I was like, Esma, what if you just straighten your hair permanently? Just see how your life changes after.
1: Mm.
0: I swear to God. If I do that, the only reason is so that it could open new avenues for me.
1: Crazy. All it is just straightening hair.
0: Exactly. And you think it makes no difference.
1: Mm.
0: The same way with wearing a masar. Sometimes you're just like, I don't feel like wrapping it, you know? I don't feel like going through that headache.
1: Mm.
0: But then you will be, you know, showcasing exactly that.
1: No, Esma.
0: We're asking you the question of the day for today. Here's a quick recap. What's the best advice you've ever ignored?
1: So we have a message from Hassan Belushi.
0: Let's go.
1: Long days and pleasant nights.
0: Long days and pleasant nights to you too, sir.
1: Chief Esma and Handsome Prince Ahmed.
0: Wagwan, what's up? Chief and Prince.
1: I'm going to read that one more time. Long days and pleasant nights. I need compliments right now.
0: Okay.
1: Long days and pleasant nights. Chief Esma and Handsome Prince Ahmed. That's me. I started off this week ready. I have a good feeling about the upcoming days. I walked in like, watch me as I rise through the pain. I walked through the flames. Insane with lyrical scatter and spit that'll splatter your brain. Very well rhymed. I'm tired of chatter getting choppers to rattle your frame. We in like Wendy's. It's my way we robbing the game. Okay, get him in the studio. I'm gonna stop there. Got too excited. To answer the question.
0: Also, please never stop again. Next time, keep on going, Hazen.
1: I say them as if Shakespeare wrote them. He says, I got too excited. But to answer your question,
0: yeah.
1: One time a friend told me, it's 2 a.m. Go to sleep. I wake up groggy in the morning. Stay safe. Truth and courage. Good advice. You need
0: Very
1: to take it.
0: Very good advice. Take Please. The sleep. I mean, you could take that same piece of advice,
1: oh.
0: Ahmed.
1: Oh. Are we just shooting me on the show? Am I the target now?
0: That, no,
1: she didn't,
0: no,
1: she
0: no.
1: didn't go shooting, so she said target practice on Ahmed today. How fun is that? But no, I if I don't sleep, I'm working. I don't stay up.
0: Yeah, late. I know, but it's not good for you not to sleep.
1: I know, but it's just work too good. Like,
0: no, it's not.
1: Fair.
0: It's not. Nothing is too good. Nothing is too good for your health. You know, for your health, mental and physical.
1: Yeah, true.
0: So
1: true.
0: No lack of sleep?
1: No lack of sleep for me. Yeah? I slept 8 hours today, so I'm
0: By
1: good.
0: The way, this is probably the fifth time I tell him about to sleep.
1: No, I slept 8 hours today. I'm actually learning to sleep 8 hours, no matter
0: really?
1: When I sleep.
0: Yeah, I slept 8 hours and a half.
1: Come on. Like, I slept at 2, woke up at 10:30.
0: That's so,
1: like,
0: why I handled my morning so well today.
1: With no coffee, by the
0: Even
1: way.
0: Even though I had a flat tire, no coffee and anything. But when I walked into the studio, other than the fact that I walked in on time miraculously, okay, but... How was I? Wasn't I just regulated?
1: No, you were calm. I thought
0: right?
1: you had a coffee. I thought you had a coffee.
0: I didn't have a coffee. I had a flat tire.
1: I'm
0: Everything
1: proud of you.
0: Was crazy.
1: I'm proud of you. That was
0: Aww.
1: Amazing. Yeah, well done. Well done.
0: That's
1: well
0: the thing. I was like, you know what? Look at me regulating better.
1: Come on. Who's this? Emotional control. Who's this? Who's this?
0: What's the best advice you've ever ignored? What's up? Us your answers on 7244-2007. That is 7244-2007. The best advice I've ever ignored, which I don't ignore anymore.
1: Hey.
0: Look like the nines everywhere you go. Show up to life and show up at your best.

90.4 عمار اف ام. It's Esma here. Welcome back to Muscat Candid, asking you the question of the day for today. What's the best advice you've ever ignored? My dear listener, what's the best advice you've ever ignored? WhatsApp us your answers on 7244-2007. That is 7244-2007. I've got Juice WRLD lined up for us next.

0: 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It's Esma and Ahmed here, and we are back with today's question of the day. Let me give you a quick recap. What's the best advice you've ever ignored? WhatsApp us on 7244-2007. That is 7244-2007. Ahmed, what's the best advice you've ever ignored, and did it come from me?
1: I did want to say one that came from you, but I didn't want to boost your ego too
0: hard. Yalla, boost my ego, let's go.
1: No.
0: Hassan called you a prince. Go ahead.
1: Asma once.
0: Yeah?
1: Told me that if you want to be great at something you're doing, allow people to be critiquing of you.
0: Oh, like, yeah, that's true.
1: Let people say what they want to say. Allow them to. It's better. It means you're doing a good job. Like, there was a time when I started working here, someone made a comment about me, and they said that I need to... I won't actually air it out, because I don't know.
0: You didn't have to.
1: Yeah. They made a comment about me. Like, my colleague stood up, right? He stood up for me. But then Esma was like, you know what? People will critique when you're doing good. That's what you need to let them do. Allow people to critique you, because it means you're doing a good job. Now they want to, like, nitpick on what you're doing right and what you're doing wrong. And she, like, genuinely, not to boost her ego, but low-key made me a better radio presenter. High-key, actually. Made me a really, really good radio... Well, I would say really good, like, you know. I'd say, like, now I can regulate my voice levels.
0: Yeah, and you do sound good. You really do sound good.
1: I remember how I sounded first on it. I sounded like... I sounded like a wasp. I sounded like a wasp flying by your ear. I would get so excited and I can't tame it. But now, even when I get loud, like, I get very excited, I know exactly how to tame that.
0: Yeah.
1: And that's all courtesy of Esma.
0: Aww.
1: But that didn't come about if I would listen to the criticism around me. And trust me, that came with a lot of, you are not fit for this job. A lot of, if you don't want to do this, go home. A lot of, you don't have to be on air if you don't want to. A lot of, you either get it right or you get kicked out of air. Like, yo.
0: Yep.
1: Tough love is real. I've experienced it. Yeah. Trust me, let this criticism... like, stand next to you while you keep walking. You know? Like, you want to hear people talk about you. Because then the people who care for you will actually stand behind you and tell you, yo, you're doing this right, keep going.
0: Yeah, like, that's true.
1: Like, they push you in the right direction. When you do something good, they'll cheer you for it. Besides, the people that critique you will never tell you you're doing something good. The second you mess up, they're there. So you tie them with bad news, always.
0: You know, sometimes people do get intimidated.
1: That's something you told me, too.
0: People do get intimidated sometimes, and I had to learn that as well for myself. So I was honestly, it was a full circle moment when I told you that.
1: Yeah.
0: Because I was like, you know what? I was in the same exact position so many times in my life.
1: Yeah.
0: And I know that sometimes people are going to test you for trying.
1: Yeah.
0: So they'll see somebody going out of the box, and they'll try.
1: Yeah.
0: Like you, for example. You're just... That describes Pluto.
1: That's the
0: no
1: best
0: adjective. No adjective. Exactly. No adjective. Just.
1: Yeah.
0: Do you know what I mean? He will put himself out there fearlessly, and that's intimidating. Do you have any idea how many people can't do that?
1: Yeah, because they're scared to mess up.
0: Like the way some people are not like you. Most people are not like you.
1: Yeah.
0: And that's special. Okay. And that's okay. That's absolutely okay. Sometimes people need somebody different, and God doesn't put these differences, you know, they don't put so much abundance, like he would have put so many people that are this different out there. But they're gonna be these selected few that I really think can easily be utilized. They have potential more than a lot of people combined.
1: Yes.
0: They can focus better than a lot of people combined, and they will give you something artistic, even if it doesn't fit your day-to-day norm. So I believe that different is good. Different is necessary. And you know what I mean? God only creates perfection.
1: You know,
0: God only creates perfection.
1: No one else can be perfect.
0: Nobody else could be perfect.
1: Let me tell you this.
0: So he only, you know, everything he creates is in his image. It's perfect.
1: It's perfect to him.
0: It's perfect because it's going to fill up
1: a space.
0: A piece.
1: Needed.
0: Yes, a piece of the puzzle. Because this life is intertwined. everything is connected to each other. We're connected to each other, to the, to, you know, to nature, to us, to all of it. Everything is connected.
1: Mm.
0: Everything is in a pair. Every cell, you know, every tree, every bird, everything is connected.
1: You know, this like, I know these might be a lot of advices that I've ignored a lot in my life, Esma. I've ignored a lot and I've learned
0: really?
1: A lot.
0: Really? A lot?
1: I've lived a long 19 years. I look 38. Tell me about that. Like, you're yet to say
0: you,
1: no.
0: You know what? You do have a very old soul. I have to admit, you have an old soul.
1: You know, my granddad knows nothing about media and stuff like that. He's like, whatever you're trying to do, put Ahmed's name on it. Like, do it Ahmed's way.
0: Yeah.
1: Because the only reason why he brought poets into this, he was like, Tarfa ibn al-Abd is only Tarfa ibn al-Abd because he did things his way. He did things, like, there is a pattern of how to write poetry, but then he put his twist on it.
0: Hmm.
1: Like, Drake is only Drake because Drake does what Drake does.
0: Yeah, yeah, yeah, but let's not use that as an example.
1: Right. So, like, I...
0: let's not use that as an example.
1: I love how much you hate on Drake.
0: We've been fine until this moment.
1: Yeah, no. I'll get back to the road.
0: No. We have answers from other people.
1: That's crazy. She said, I don't want to hear your answer anymore. You said Drake.
0: No,
1: seriously. I'm so serious. It's about doing things your way that makes everything more appealing to people. For example, entrepreneurship, trying to start a business. Everyone follows the exact same route. I started a business, influencers come market for me, woohoo, a couple traction, close the business in 2 years.
0: I mean,
1: years.
0: It's
1: done.
0: Great, but now we have way too many burger places.
1: Exactly. Everyone, good one. That was a really good one. That was a really good one.
0: Way too many.
1: We have
0: many
1: smash burgers.
0: Listen, support your local entrepreneur. All the way. Yeah. All the way to next Tuesday.
1: Yeah.
0: But some of y'all...
1: Some of y'all just doing too much.
0: Some of y'all don't deserve the support.
1: Here's the difference. When you step out of that box and say, what do I like to see? What do I... For example, me, I don't want to market the same way as everyone does. I don't want to get influencers to market for me. I want to do it my way. I want to do something funny. I want to do something that grabs attraction from people. I want to do stuff that... makes people laugh, but also understand the main concept that I'm trying to put through.
0: Mm-mm-mm.
1: So why not? Who said you have to, there's a professional way to do that? Yeah, there is a way to do this, but it doesn't have my name all over it.
0: Ah.
1: You have to stay professional, cool. I get it. There are professional rules and guide sets, but that doesn't mean have no personality. If everyone sounded the same, no one would favor anybody. So if you want to be favored, be different. Simple as. If you're gonna create music and sound like every other artist, just don't do it. We have 100 of you. We don't need you.
0: Oh my god.
1: Exactly.
0: What's up, Astorian, on 7244-2007 if you have any reflection of Pluto's emotions.
1: Yeah, no. If you go, Esma was just like
0: 7244-2007. No, you are right, but when you do something like that, when you choose that path of authenticity, just like taking criticism, you need to be okay making mistakes.
1: Of course.
0: So if you decide to do something your own way, you know it's going to only represent you and it's going to work for you. And you think this is right because you think this is right.
1: Mm-hmm.
0: Prepare to be wrong. That's all I'm saying. Prepare to make mistakes. Prepare to do this. And prepare to be able to climb out of these situations. That's about it.
1: Of course, a lot of people critique you.
0: Yeah, because this is a beautiful mindset on the long run. It is. It's a nice mindset to have, to want to add, you know, who you are and everything that you do. It sounds, you know, that sounds like you creating something with intention, whether it was, you know, to sell burgers or to present a show on Norman FM.
1: True.
0: Whatever it is, if you're doing it with a purpose, I say go ahead and do it, even if 10 other people did it. As long as it's what you want to do,
1: true.
0: Do it. Just prepare to be wrong.
1: Yes.
0: Be okay about being wrong. Be okay about making mistakes. And yes, take the criticism and walk next to it just like you said.
1: Facts. Also,
0: I think I like that. I like that.
1: Ask questions. Ask.
0: Always.
1: I hate how people are so afraid to ask. Like, one time I was on air, we had a guest. I don't want to mention who, but it was on the Sunset Drive. And I'd always ask if there was a word I don't know what it meant.
0: Mm-hmm.
1: I was like, what does this word mean? What does this word mean? And then after, it got a little bit annoying for the guest. But then the guest was like, that's amazing that you ask about everything that you don't know because you want to learn. And it also makes you like, it allows for those people who don't know the word and are shy to ask. Like, like, it gives them a sort of like, oh, that guy's really cool. He asked for me.
0: I love that.
1: Yeah.
0: I love that. I think that's amazing. That's amazing, man. So that, shout out to the Sunset Drive every weekday, 4 p.m. to 7 p.m.
1: Yes. And that was just my answer. So I'd get some of the, into some of the answers that we got on our Instagrams, but I just wanted to share that prolonged answer just to tell you guys that, yo, if Esma could take a whole segment, so can I. Yeah, I'm about that. Yeah, don't look at me like that now. I'm about that. So, we have our first answer for the question of the day. And just a little reminder for y'all, what's the best advice you've ever ignored? I'm going to share this one, and Esma, take it away.
0: I'm listening.
1: To follow my dreams.
0: Why did you ignore that advice? But you know what? It's okay. It's okay to make mistakes.
1: Yes.
0: It's okay to make mistakes.
1: Yes.
0: Yo, but that was some good advice. Yo, that's some good advice
1: you
0: ignored.
1: Just follow. Just go.
0: That is some good advice that you have ignored. You know, following your dreams requires courage, bravery.
1: Yes.
0: And sometimes people are not ready yet.
1: Yes.
0: And even if they are, they're still scared. Fear does stand in the way, and it's normal. It's something everybody feels and everybody goes through. It depends on what you're going to do with it. But, you know, as long as you can look at that choice and be aware and take accountability, then that's all that matters.
1: Yeah.
0: And that's what the question of the day is going to do. We're going to just simply look at the things that we have made as mistakes, take ourselves with grace, and take accountability at the same time. To just be, to remember, oh, the same situation with me and that colleague of mine.
1: Yes.
0: You know what I mean? She's like, you gotta care.
1: Yeah.
0: You gotta show them that you care. You can't let them see you sweat.
1: True.
0: You know?
1: True.
0: Another answer. What's the best advice you've ever ignored?
1: So this answer is from Ghost X. He said, someone told me to buy Bitcoin in 2014. And he ignored that. You could have been a millionaire. You could no. You could have been a millionaire. But now you're answering the question of
0: this
1: the
0: one hurts.
1: This one really hurts.
0: This one hurts.
1: You know how cheap it was? It was like 50 cents for a Bitcoin.
0: This one
1: now it's
0: hurts.
1: Millions.
0: This one hurts for anybody that couldn't invest in crypto. That one hurts.
1: Oh, that one hurts so much.
0: That one hurts. Like, yo, if I had a regret like that, I'll cry.
1: Oh, if someone told me and I knew about it and I knew it would inflate and I didn't buy it, oh, it was 50 cents, man. One, if you bought one Bitcoin, you'd be a millionaire.
0: You know,
1: one.
0: I never got into crypto. However, it made me think about investing, that's for sure.
1: Bitcoin, yeah, Bitcoin was big.
0: Like, it made me go like, you know, I should kind of watch my back financially. I think I should create something I can, like a cushion I can fall on, you know? I think I'm way too comfortable.
1: I think just what you should learn from this is, because we did say that you've ignored them, but it doesn't mean you can't learn now.
0: Of course.
1: What you can do is find the next Bitcoin. Maybe there is a next Bitcoin that's going to be big in like 2041.
0: I got a similar answer to that. What's the best advice you've ever ignored? I have one from Ahmed. He shout out to you and he goes like, be yourself.
1: True.
0: That is, yo, that hurts.
1: Yeah, a lot of us tend to get lost in the sauce and try to be other people. Try to present like other people, try to talk like other people.
0: We do, but it's also normal and it's okay.
1: True.
0: To get lost like that.
1: Yeah.
0: Can we talk about code switching?
1: Oh.
0: Can we talk about code switching? Coming up next. What's up? It's on 724-42007. What's the best advice you have ever ignored? That's our what's up number, 724-42007. What's the best advice you've ever ignored? Because we've all had good advice we've decided that we're too good for.
1: Yes. Here we are.
0: We definitely did. But here we are, trying to look at all our flaws. We tried to look at all our mistakes, take accountability, and root for the future.
1: Yes.
0: How's that?
1: Yeah, that sounds amazing. That's a very uplifting thing to say.
0: Aww.
1: That's positive.
0: We're going to go on a short break and we'll be back.

0: 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It's Isma and Ahmed here, and we are back.
1: Yes, we are, and we're asking you the question of the day. And for those who don't know, what's the best advice you've ever ignored? Text us in your answers at 724-42-007. Now, we've been reading some of your responses to this, and I want to read one from our page on Oman FM. It says, I don't ignore other people's... This is, by the way, this is from Tiff, S-T-E-R.
0: Please shout out, Tiff.
1: They say, I don't know if it's a boy or girl, I'm just going to say that.
0: Okay.
1: They say, I don't ignore other people's advice. I put it on a metaphorical shelf and store it just for them to come back and say, I told you. I hate that. That's the worst thing, you know, when they come back and actually told you, I told you. And they were right.
0: I swear, I don't know what's happening in your life, but I'm just trying to tell you, my dear listener, whoever answered this answer, you have an Isma in your life.
1: Oh, most definitely.
0: I do not know who this person is, but you have an Isma in your life. I am the queen of I told you so's, even though I don't say it. I don't say I told you so.
1: I'm speaking from experience and trauma.
0: It
1: okay?
0: Just happens.
1: No. I'm speaking from experience and trauma. You do say it, but with your eyes. She's like,
0: I say it with my eyes. I say it with my eyes. No, it just happens. Okay.
1: Isma, you hit the angled side eye. What does
0: the
1: that mean?
0: It means nothing.
1: Really? So we're gonna lie on air?
0: Because you sit there and you're like, I know you told me.
1: That's the thing. You bring that out, like
0: I don't say a word.
1: It's the silence. She's like,
0: They don't like it when I say something, and they don't like it when I don't say anything.
1: And that's the problem. And we don't like it at all. Both of them. It's like she stays silent.
0: And when
1: like,
0: I say they, I mean Ahmed and all his personalities.
1: Yes, a lot of them, because they are all traumatized equally. The fact

0: There's an Esma in your life. It's scary enough that there's a replica of
1: you
0: Esma.
1: You have an Esma in your life.
0: That's
1: you have
0: scary
1: someone
0: enough.
1: Who understands you and loves you so much.
0: But just they just
1: that they, will call you out the moment you ask for it.
0: And that's
1: what
0: the problem.
1: What else do you want? You can call me. Listen, you call me to call you out. I got you. You call me to pick you up. I got you.
0: But that's the calling out hurts. But you need it. But
1: you ask for
0: it. It's like. I tell you, oh, I'm going to go do this. You're like, I would suggest you don't. I don't think you should because this is immature and childish.
1: Immature
0: but then,
1: and childish?
0: Speaking from trauma, and then I go do it, and then you're like, and then I'm like, oh, I regret doing this. And then you just give me the angled side eye, and you're like, ooh, it's almost like I told you. But you don't actually say that, which makes everything worse. Because now I know you said that, and I can't say anything about it.
1: It's the thing is, you know what happens? It's actually not bad. What happens is that you actually remember what I've said to you. So you sit there telling me this story because you are telling me this because you know I already told you so. That's why you come and you share it with me because you actually remember. Oh, Esma told me.
0: And I hate that while I'm doing the thing you told me not to do, I'm like, oh my God, Esma
1: so when you
0: me about
1: sit
0: this.
1: There knowing that this is because of the memory of me previously telling you.
0: Yes.
1: And knowing that this could have been avoided is
0: yes.
1: What's really getting through your head. Not me, not my side eye.
0: It is.
1: Nothing.
0: I'm telling you, the side eye is the worst.
1: Because why do you come and tell me now? Why are you telling me?
0: Sometimes
1: you're
0: I
1: telling
0: hide
1: me
0: stuff.
1: Because you want me to give you an I told you so.
0: Because I have to share it with the person. Like, I told you I'm going to go do something. You are going to ask how it went.
1: Yeah.
0: So when I tell you, you're like, oh. I wish you were warned about
1: What's
0: this before.
1: What's the best advice you've ever ignored? WhatsApp us on 7244-2007. That is 7244-2007.
0: Qaisar says...
1: Qaisar, what's up?
0: He says, so Ahmed wants to say, don't act like someone else. Just be you and who you are. If you ignored that advice, you'll have a nightmare of a life. Esma was like, side eye. He put the side eye emoji. The angled side eye is different. It's like side eye... But she tilts her head down and she looks at you from an angle. Like it's a side eye, but it's from the top. So it's like I'm looking at you, but I don't want to look at you, but I'm low-key looking down at you because like you're tiny right now.
1: Look, we were going to say, we said we're going to talk about this. It's the code switching. If you've ever been advised to be yourself and you've ignored it, this one's for you. We all do it. We all feel the need to be performative a little bit. Whether it was at work, to our parents, to people we don't know very well. There is, especially here for us here in Oman, you know, I think we human flatter each other a lot.
0: Mm-hmm.
1: Like in Arabic, shabi jamal shoy.
0: Aywa.
1: Do you know what I mean? Like we're very sweet, we're very kind, we're warm, and we flatter each other just a little bit.
0: Yeah.
1: And that's not necessarily a bad thing.
0: Of course.
1: Okay, it's we're not the most straightforward bunch.
0: Yes.
1: we're not.
0: Yeah, yeah, yeah.
1: And because of that, we forget. We do this to each other all the time. We kind of humor each other. We flatter each other a little bit.
0: Hmm.
1: And we forget ourselves. We get lost in the code switching a little bit. Because we sound a certain way to our parents, for example. Another different way to our colleagues and our bosses. Another complete different way to the... Do you know what I mean?
0: Yeah.
1: We have all these performances sometimes that we do. And... because of that, we get lost as human beings.
0: Yes.
1: Who we are gets lost in all of the code switching and all of the flattering. We get lost. So it makes sense for us to lose ourselves a little bit.
0: Yeah.
1: It makes sense. So I just want you to give yourself a little bit of grace.
0: Yeah.
1: Because it's not easy. People here want to, like, in the professional world, for example, there is no way around it. People are not going to work with you if they don't like you.
0: Yeah.
1: That's just the way it is.
0: No matter how performative you are.
1: It doesn't matter how good you are. I mean, it matters, but that's not the first priority.
0: True. You don't got to perform for people who don't want
1: you. You could be the best at what you do, but if people don't like you, you're not going to last in that place.
0: That's crazy.
1: And this is here in Oman. It's not always the case scenario, but I'm just saying.
0: That is crazy.
1: It doesn't always... But people do like to work with each... They want to work with people they like.
0: Yes. They don't want to work with people they don't... They don't want to walk into work with someone they don't like.
1: Yes.
0: It's
1: and they don't... Yeah. I mean, they don't deal with the unfiltered very well.
0: Hmm.
1: It's not that easy. And even if someone is unfiltered, you can see, like, for example, let's say you walked into a room filled with professionals. Let's say you're at a conference. Someone in there is extremely unfiltered, right? Even you, as a person who's accepting, you're going to look at that and think it's bizarre. It's going to look out of place.
0: To some, yes. Not to everyone. Because I think to an extent, as much, I mean this in the nicest way, you can be unfiltered sometimes. Can be. Not are, can be. Like, you say what's on your mind.
1: When I am comfortable.
0: Good
1: next
0: point.
1: Next to people I like, good next point. To people that know who I am, I'm masked down.
0: And that's a good
1: mask
0: thing.
1: Mask down completely.
0: Imagine
1: but to
0: that.
1: Everybody else, I say so much less.
0: Imagine that to everybody else, though. Wouldn't that be a little bizarre? Because, like, you're the same to everyone.
1: See, here's the thing. Being that here in Oman, it won't work.
0: Yeah, true,
1: I can't
0: true.
1: Be unfiltered to everybody here. However, when I've traveled, when I travel, for example, yeah. I'm a lot less I'm a lot less filtered.
0: Oh, really?
1: And I don't do that because I don't want to.
0: Mm.
1: It's because I find it to be unnecessary. People don't mind in some other areas around the world. People don't mind the straightforwardness. If anything, they prefer it.
0: Yeah.
1: They would prefer if you don't have the biggest smile on your face when you say hello.
0: Hmm.
1: They prefer it.
0: Sometimes
1: they prefer the directness. They prefer the... And they don't take it, you know? They don't take it in any kind of way. They don't feel taken back by it. None of it. If anything, they throw it right back at you. Then you're just there like, now what? Hmm. I just met some of my own size. You know
0: yeah,
1: what
0: yeah,
1: I mean?
0: Yeah, yeah. Now you're messing with people your own size.
1: So I'm just there like... It's just because of where I am.
0: Yeah.
1: It's really the environment that gets us to code switch a little bit.
0: Yeah, that's
1: and again, like, code switching is normal. It happens because we want to survive in a situation or we want to, you know, progress in our careers. Anything and everything. Sometimes it's just with extended relatives.
0: True.
1: Your mom will give you an eye and be like, oh, say hello to auntie.
0: Oh,
1: you know?
0: That's... The-
1: She'll have the biggest smile on her face. Smile, come say hello.
0: Oh, and you have to smile.
1: And
0: you have to be happy.
1: You have to be nice. You have to be happy. And you have to be well-behaved.
0: And it be the aunties you've never met. And they say, oh my God, I remember when you was a baby.
1: I swear to God. And I'm just there like, yeah, that's a nice memory you have.
0: Yeah, like, why are you telling me about the time you changed my diapers? Why? I don't need to know that. We just met. Like...
1: I know what you mean. I know exactly what you mean.
0: Oh, we've been there.
1: What about you, my dear listener? What do you think? WhatsApp us on 7244-2007. That is 7244-2007. I've got some of your responses. Do we have any messages?
0: I just have one final one. This is from a Gen Z. Okay, shout out Crix. He says, reading books. I specified that he's a Gen Z.
1: Okay.
0: He says, reading books.
1: I know somebody else that ignores advice like that.
0: Who?
1: A lot of people, actually, in my life.
0: Anyone specific? Right, so she does mean me. But that's okay. No, that's okay. Because now it's been straight 3 links of grilling Ahmed. But that's okay. We can keep going. We can keep going. It's a bullying sesh now. At this point. But yeah, look, reading books
1: is important. Okay. I got one. You know what's another advice that I've ignored?
0: What?
1: You're going to hate me.
0: I don't want to say much about that.
1: Okay, I received once this advice that I ignored. It was a very long time ago. And my, how I regret ignoring it.
0: Okay.
1: Okay. Letting the man pay. This was crazy.
0: You ignored that.
1: I definitely did for a very long time.
0: No, no, no, no, no, no. You have to let me now let out what I was going to say. Now you have to, because you started this. I did. It wasn't me that said that. You did. So now it's my time. Listen, women, ladies, all the girls out there, all the girls, when you're married, your sibling, your cousin, your whoever it is, there's a man there, you don't have a credit card. Abayas don't have pockets because you're not supposed to carry a wallet. And that's on, I'm clicking on that. That's on
1: period. Oh my God.
0: That's on period.
1: You want to weigh in, gentlemen? 7244-2007. However, what's the best advice you've ever ignored? I have a message here.
0: Tell me.
1: Okay, I got messages from the ladies.
0: Hopefully the men were paying.
1: This is just funny. All right, I'm going to start with this one. I'm just going to leave her anonymous. We're going to call her... We'll call her R.
0: R.
1: So Lady R says this, and I quote, she goes like, the best advice I've ever ignored was this: stay for the kids. Stay for the kids. Stay for the kids. That's an advice she ignored. Darling, wherever you are, if you're listening to us right now, you know I'm talking about you. Good for you!
0: I don't know how to go into this because
1: I don't know what happened, but good for you. It's a slippery slope
0: because the more we go down, the more it goes down.
1: Good for you, honey. Huh? Good for you for not staying. I don't even know what's going on. I'm just supporting her.
0: She didn't stay, so she didn't stay.
1: I don't even know what happened, look, but I'm just supporting her.
0: Prioritize your happiness.
1: It's not even, I don't think it's about happiness. It's probably a lot more deeper than that. And she's obviously, like, you know, concealing the details and probably saving us from it.
0: Mm-hmm.
1: But
0: she don't want us with the details, trust me.
1: You know why we can't talk about this too much?
0: Why?
1: Because we're not married. What do we know?
0: We are the most single people. What do we know?
1: But looking at my own parents and what I've gone through, do you know what I mean? And what my parents had to go through. Mm. Some things sometimes just don't work out.
0: Yeah.
1: And when they don't, please allow them not to.
0: Facts.
1: Sometimes.
0: Not all the times, though.
1: But nobody knows your situation better than you.
0: Facts.
1: Like, no matter what it is, nobody knows about that marriage but the people involved in it.
0: True.
1: The husband and the wife, that's it. They're the only two that are gonna know exactly what that relationship is all about, exactly the foundation and the values they built on it. And you know, to each their own. You can get help always.
0: Mm-hmm.
1: But the truth is, you two will know best.
0: Yeah, you guys know better. We don't want to put our foot in this because
1: it's just, I mean, okay,
0: we Asma. Yeah. Let's not, because we know that we can get reckless. Yeah.
1: I mean, not about that. It's just a little funny.
0: Asma?
1: Okay, it's not that funny.
0: The person is listening.
1: I got another one.
0: Let's go.
1: First of all, if you are listening, he shout out to you again, and I'm proud of you.
0: Very proud.
1: I'm proud of you.
0: Very
1: it
0: proud.
1: Might have been a very difficult situation that probably required bravery to leave.
0: True.
1: You know? I've got another answer. I'm going to leave her also anonymous.
0: Oh, it's the anonymous one for me.
1: This one is Lady L.
0: Oh.
1: Lady L says this: the best advice she's ever ignored is to leave that man.
0: Thank you. Thank you. Can we just push more of that? More of this positivity.
1: What about you? What's the best advice you've ever ignored, my dear listener? Let's tap us on 7244-2007. That is 7244-2007. She's

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90.4, I'm on it. It's Esma here, and I'd like to share something with you, my dear listener. Now, I received a message last week from one of my listeners on Instagram, and this one requires a bit of a moment. I'm just going to read this message out for you. So she starts with saying this. Good evening, dear. How are you? My name is Azza John. My dad, Marie Dominic John, 73 years old, has passed away in his house in India, peacefully at his sleep, after a silent heart attack. She continues to say, he has been in Oman for 50 years. He used to listen to Oman FM and used to appreciate your pronunciation. Blessings. She continues to say, my dad has got Omani friends more than Indian friends. He loved to interact with people. He was joyful and helpful. He traveled to India on a medical emergency on the 24th of May, 2026. And he left us on the 19th of July, 2026. Very sorry for your loss, Azza. And my prayers and thoughts are with you and your family. I hope you do hang in there. And I wish you all the patience as you're going through this this grieving process right now. I'm extending my condolences to you and your family and all the friends that loved him. Thank you so much for always listening, for always being here. And thank you for sharing this with me. To conclude this, Azza, to you, to your dear family, to anybody that loved Marie Dominic John, very, very sorry for your loss, and thank you so much for including us.

90.4 Oman FM. It's Esma here, keeping you cozy all the way to 3 p.m. Keep on listening on this hour. We've got the news bulletin approaching at 2:30. We're going to go on a short break and we'll be back after the news.

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Good afternoon. This is the 2:30 p.m. news bulletin from Radio Sultan at Oman, and here are today's headlines. His Excellency the Foreign Minister discusses with his Philippine counterpart strengthening bilateral cooperation and partnership. The Oman Investment Authority strengthens its presence in the global innovation ecosystem through investments in leading global innovation companies. And the Financial Services Authority approves the executive regulation of securities law. Those were the headlines. Now for the news in details. His Excellency Sayed Badr bin Hamad al-Busaidi, Foreign Minister, met with Maria Teresa Lazaro, Philippine Foreign Secretary, in Manila on the sidelines of the Third Oman-Philippines Forum. The meeting reviewed the friendship and cooperation between the Sultanate of Oman and the Republic of the Philippines and explored ways to strengthen bilateral partnerships in areas of mutual interest. The two sides highlighted the strategic importance to the Oman-Philippines Forum in promoting institutional dialogue and creating new opportunities for cooperation between governments, the private sector, and academic institutions, particularly in trade, investment, logistics, tourism, energy, and technology. They also welcomed the continued development of bilateral relations, stressing that mutual trust and people-to-people ties, including the contributions of the Filipino community in Oman, are key to deepening cooperation. The two ministers also discussed regional and international developments and exchanged views on diplomatic efforts to promote security, stability, and peace, stressing the importance of continued coordination to ensure the freedom and safety of navigation and the flow of supply chains along maritime and trade routes. The Oman Investment Authority's investments in Cambridge Capital Innovation and Oxford Science Projects have strengthened its presence in the global innovation ecosystem. This comes after the two companies successfully built an investment portfolio comprising a select group of global startups and innovative companies in various fields such as life sciences, health technologies, and advanced technologies. It enhances the transfer of knowledge and technology to the Sultanate of Oman, opens up prospects for future partnerships, and supports the goals of sustainable development for future generations. It also embodies the authority's pursuit of investing in the development of advanced technologies and building a knowledge-based economy. Muscat International Airport today welcomed the inaugural direct flight operated by Air Tanzania, connecting Julius Nyerere International Airport in Dar es Salaam with Muscat International Airport in the Sultanate of Oman. Air Tanzania will operate 3 flights a week between Dar es Salaam and Muscat. The new direct route marks a significant step in strengthening air connectivity between East Africa and the Gulf Cooperation Council countries. It provides, for the first time, a direct link between Oman and Tanzania and is expected to significantly reduce travel time and facilitate movement for tourists and business travelers. The route is also set to open new opportunities for trade, investment, and tourism exchange between the Sultanate of Oman and the United Republic of Tanzania. The Financial Services Authority today approved the executive regulation of the securities law. The regulation comprises 7 chapters covering various aspects and provisions governing the capital market sector, investment, financial integrity, the grievance committee, and other related areas. It also places emphasis on providing competitive financing options within the national economy and enhancing flexibility to attract local and foreign capital to the capital market sector, supporting national economic activities and strengthening investor confidence by promoting the principles of fairness, integrity, and transparency.
The Sultan Qaboos Youth Complex for Culture and Entertainment in Salalah today hosted the opening of the Labor Forum 2026, organized by the Ministry of Labor as part of its efforts to promote national dialogue on the future of the labor market, develop policies and legislation, and anticipate economic and technological transformations. This aims to contribute to building a more efficient, flexible, and sustainable labor market. The forum will continue until August 13. The opening ceremony witnessed the launch of the National Employment Policy, which aims to address employment challenges, regulate supply and demand in accordance with economic and social policies, and provide decent and fair job opportunities. This will be achieved by developing the skills of the national workforce and aligning them with current and future labor market needs, as well as strengthening labor market governance, enhancing the efficiency of its institutions and programs, and mitigating the repercussions of crises. The goal is to support the recovery of the labor market and place human beings at the heart of development. The Al-Wusta Governorate is bolstering Oman's food security system with investments exceeding 850 million Omani riyals. Engineer Abdul Latif bin Muhammad Al-Bulushi, Director General of the Directorate General of Agricultural, Fisheries and Water Resources in Al-Wusta Governorate, confirmed that the volume of existing investments in food security projects in the governorate has exceeded 655 million Omani riyals distributed across the fisheries, livestock, and agricultural sectors. In 2026, new investment agreements worth 202 million Omani riyals were signed, encompassing projects for shrimp and sea cucumber farming, as well as onion and fodder production. This will bring the total value of investments in the governorate's food security sector to approximately 857 million Omani riyals by the end of the year. Olive oil production in the Jebel Akhdar region of the Ad-Dakhliya governorate reached 90,000 liters last season, valued at 1.035 million Omani riyals, according to data from the Ministry of Agricultural Wealth and Water Resources. The ministry is currently preparing for the olive harvest season in Jebel Akhdar by monitoring olive presses and ensuring their readiness. This includes providing adequate storage facilities for olives and verifying the equipment used for bottling and preserving the oil. The olive harvest season in Jebel Akhdar begins in early September and continues until late November each year. The region boasts over 20,000 olive trees. That was the news and details. Now for a recap of the headlines.

His Excellency, the Foreign Minister, discusses with his Philippine counterpart strengthening bilateral cooperation and partnership. The Oman Investment Authority strengthens its presence in the global innovation ecosystem through investments in leading global innovation companies. And the Financial Services Authority approves the executive regulation of the securities law. That was today's 2:30 p.m. news bulletin from Oman FM. Next one will be at 5 p.m. this evening. Thank you.

0: And we are back. It's Esma and Ahmed here. What's poppin'? What's going on? We're asking you the question of the day for today, folks. Let's give you a quick recap. What's the best advice you've ever ignored? WhatsApp us on 7244-2007. That is 7244-2007. So, Ahmed, we got some messages?
1: Yes, we have. I'll start it off with the oldest ones. Qaisar was laughing with us just before the break. And then we have a message from Mas'ud. He says, the best advice I have ignored is to end my toxic relationship. Do we want to listen? Just me.
0: You know, we've heard a couple of these answers today, so we're going to put all of you people in one WhatsApp group.
1: This should be like a staple, like a bingo card in Muscat Candid is we'll put all of you in a WhatsApp group. Always say that.
0: You know something? I know, right? That should be like a stinger. No, I just love seeing that we're more alike than we think.
1: True.
0: It's interesting to see similar answers because it just tells us that, hey, we're kind of on the same wavelength in a lot of things.
1: True.
0: And who knows, maybe to make us less divided. But hey, we just try.
1: Yeah.
2: Yes, we do.
1: Try our best.
0: Yeah, but this reminds me of something funny. It's not really funny. It's just a perspective, you know?
1: Tell me.
0: They say when you want to, like, let's say a man is trying to choose a wife, or anybody, or, for example, a woman is trying to accept or not accept a proposal, right?
1: Let's go.
0: We can have opinions, us as personal people, as people, as humans. Mm-hmm. We can have opinions on who we want to be with and not, right?
1: Mm-hmm.
0: However, when we have feelings for that person, so let's say we like this person a lot, we love this person a lot, we're attached to this person in whatever way, right?
1: Mm-hmm.
0: Our judgment becomes a little blurry.
1: Based on?
0: Like, on your emotions.
1: Ah,
0: your judgment becomes a little blurry because you really like this person.
1: Yeah, that I agree with a lot.
0: So you sometimes don't look at the negatives, the toxicities, the quote-unquote red flags.
1: Mm-hmm.
0: So it makes sense that somebody around you that knows you very well will probably have a clearer judgment. So let's say if your mom chooses someone for you, if your emotions are involved in the situation, there's a chance your mom will make a better option or a better choice at who you're going to marry.
1: Yeah.
0: Just saying that sometimes our judgment gets clouded because of our emotions.
1: Fair.
0: So that's it makes sense for us to be like, you know, when someone tells us, oh, leave them, leave her, leave him, where they're like, nah, not yet.
1: Yeah, I'm not.
0: I'm going to hang in here just a little bit longer.
1: Yeah, it takes a while for you to see the red flags.
0: It's okay because your judgment is blinded. Not blinded, I must say blurry. The judgment becomes a little blurry and shaky because you have feelings for this person. So you kind of want to assume the best, even though this person is not really showing you the best.
1: Yeah, true. We do get fogged up by our feelings for someone and ignore the red flags.
0: And we also forget that sometimes people tend to... how can I put this? Put out little pieces of breadcrumbs.
1: Yeah.
0: Instead of giving you the entire loaf.
1: True.
0: And we hold on to those breadcrumbs a little bit and be like, oh, but they're trying.
1: No, yeah, but they're doing this.
0: They're not.
1: But they're doing that.
0: This, but they're doing that. And that could cloud a judgment. Do you have any more messages?
1: Of course we do. This one's not from Amani number. It's from John Jacob.
0: John Jacob, what's up?
1: He comes in with a lot of excitement. He says, good afternoon from the extremely humid Salalah. To answer today's question of the day, and mind you, he said, QOTD, you're so cool. If you ignore them, they will eventually go away. That's the advice. And then he goes to say, turns out this only applies to schoolyard bullies.
0: Oh.
1: It absolutely does not work on toddlers, the IRS, or checking your engine lights.
0: No!
1: That is crazy! That is the answer of the day.
0: No. We love this. He shout out to you all the way from Salalah. He shout out to you.
1: The IRS is crazy.
0: And just to let you know, we have a different question of the day every Sunday here on Muscat Candid.
1: Fuck.
0: Every Sunday on Muscat Candid, we give you a different question of the day. So tune in every Sunday, 12 to 3.
1: He said it doesn't work on toddlers. Fact. If a toddler is screaming, ignore him all you want. He continues to scream.
0: Exactly.
1: The IRS taxes no matter what you do. you'll get text. If you close your eyes and you don't see the text message, you'll get text. Yeah. Don't worry about it.
0: Sometimes I'm just there, like, the fact that we understood what an IRS is. You know what I mean? The fact that we get it.
1: He's been to America or something. He might be from America.
0: One. Yeah. Maybe you are American. He shout out to you, man.
1: Checking your engine light is crazy. He said, maybe if I ignore it, it'll just turn off.
0: Maybe
1: if I don't fix a flat tire, it'll probably just,
0: you know what?
1: Unflatten.
0: The fact that I had a flat tire this morning says a lot about how much I don't check anything. It tells you how much I don't check anything when it comes to cars.
1: Crazy.
0: Cars is the one department I ignore.
1: Completely. Just let it go.
0: Completely ignore. I just don't like it. I'm really uninterested. I'm extremely uninterested.
1: Fact.
0: And when I'm uninterested, it's hard to get me interested.
1: It's like football for you.
0: Yes.
1: Thank you. I knew I hit the nail on the head.
0: You really did.
1: Football.

0: I have a couple answers recent on my
1: but
0: Instagram.
1: But he shout out to you and to all our Indian listeners. We have a group. We have a proper number of Indian listeners listening to us, and we adore you all.
0: We adore all of you. Shout out to our boy John Jacob. I have a message from Mariam to
1: also, that's kind of cool. Like,
0: John Jacob.
1: Like, does anybody like call you JJ?
0: Ooh, JJ is such a cool nickname for John Jacob.
1: JJ.
0: Shout out to JJ, man.
1: Let's go.
0: I have two different answers from Mariam, and I'll say them all one time. She says, don't trust men and don't date a Gemini.
1: See, my rising sign is a Gemini, and I don't trust myself.
0: Wow.
1: I stopped trusting myself.
0: She said, I don't trust myself. Don't trust them. I don't trust me.
1: Ever since I realized, thank you, ChatGPT, and me having an hour on my hand, I don't trust myself as much. I'm like, am I two-faced? Am I?
0: Is Gemini...
1: I mean, I know I code switch, but like... Doesn't everybody also, isn't this just normal because we're in Oman?
0: No, no, not everybody. Not everybody. Trust me, she said, don't trust.
1: I think more people should.
0: Yeah, I feel like it's good to have different personalities for
1: different
0: people.
1: You need to mask a little bit. Not everyone needs to know everything.
0: Don't trust anybody.
1: Do not take mental health advice from me,
0: okay? Oh, never on this show. Never on this show.
1: I'm not a mental health professional.
0: Oh, she will never be.
1: I'm not a counselor. I'm not a therapist. I refuse to. This is the one job everybody goes like, why don't you be a therapist? I'm like, why would I do that?
0: She makes a great therapist that doesn't care about your feelings.
1: That is mean.
0: No, that's precise.
1: That is actually mean.
0: See, when you get a little bit of old sauce.
1: Because the truth is, I do care a lot about my feeling, about people's feelings, especially people I care for. If I care about you, I care about your feelings. By the way, if I don't care about you, I don't talk to you. Have you seen the people that I don't talk to? It's
0: Yeah.
1: I don't care about them like that.
0: I know. I know exactly.
1: Do you know what I mean?
0: Firsthand. I know.
1: If I don't care about you, I won't talk to you.
0: Facts. If she is giving you advice, she clearly cares.
1: Exactly. Or else I wouldn't give you advice. I don't give advice to people I don't know.
0: You will cry in the toilet, but that's okay.
1: Huh?
0: You'll go cry at home, but that's fine. You just have to take... But such good advice comes with a price. Let me tell you that.
1: Come on. I am like super comforting. Especially after I tell you a harsh truth. I'm like, it's okay. I've made mistakes like this before.
0: I'm 7'2".
1: And then I will get... No, you're not.
0: Exactly. So what are we doing now?
1: No, you're not. You're not.
0: That's lying
1: just...
0: or...
1: Okay, listen. First of all, that's just ridiculous.
0: 7'2 is a bit much. Okay. Calm down. Come on. 7'2 is a bit much.
1: And by the way, like... John Jacob, if you're still listening to me, he's not even... Like, he is 5'8", maybe, on a good day.
0: No, this is just...
1: He's 5'8", on a good day.
0: No.
1: You're 5'11".
0: No, I'm 5'10". Esma, we're not going to go into this.
1: 5'8", on a good day.
0: We're not going to go with this. I'm 5'10".
1: What's the best advice you've ever ignored? Thank you so much, y'all, for participating so far.
0: I have a message from the big manager, big boss.
1: Mr.
0: Talal al-Shahri. He's like, I think he's recalling when we said don't take advice from us, like in terms of mental health or relationships. If people listen to us, divorce rates would skyrocket.
1: Yeah, especially talking to two people that are not married. What do you
0: Very
1: think
0: simple.
1: Will happen? What
0: Very
1: do you think will happen?
0: Simple.
1: Like this, you know what? Some things are exactly what they are.
0: We genuinely, we support don't trust men and just don't date Geminis. We're a problem. You should not listen to our advice at
1: really?
0: All.
1: Really? Yeah, that's true. In terms of that, yes.
0: We don't come for us if you're in between divorcing or not divorcing. We would leave that man. Immediately. Leave that man. Go have fun. Leave that man.
1: You know, I can't say that to a married woman. Mm. No, I'm serious.
0: You're better than me.
1: If somebody's married, I can't tell her to leave him. I'll go talk to my mom about it, though.
0: Oh, fair.
1: Because I'd be like, what do I tell her now?
0: Go get mama to help.
1: Because I'm not about to tell her what to do.
0: Yeah, no, if you're married, make your own decisions. I'm not
1: like most of, yeah, most of the time my answer is like, you know what? You deserve to put yourself first. If you want to take a moment to take care of yourself, love yourself, focus on you, do that. But I'd never tell someone to leave.
0: You're just telling them it sweetly, but that's
1: and
0: okay.
1: I wouldn't tell them to stay either. But I will encourage someone to take care of themselves, to find their worth, to find their value. And if they make such a decision in the future because they suddenly decided, you know, that they love themselves a little bit more today and when they have a bit more value, then that's it.
0: That's their choice. Yeah,
1: That's their choice.
0: Do you
1: know what I mean? But we love today's episode. Thank you so much for tuning in, for listening, for all your constant support. What's the best advice you have ever ignored? Did we finish all the answers?
0: Yes, that's all the answers I have on my side. I love this. I love this. We got a lot. My favorite one was from John Jacobs.

0: John Jacob, you
1: Shout
0: win
1: out John
0: today.
1: Jacob. Yeah,
0: We
1: he
0: don't
1: won.
0: usually have winners, but today you're a winner.
1: Yeah,
0: Deeb.
1: yeah. Shout out John Jacob, man.
0: Yes, exactly. All right, I got another message from Deeb. Deeb says the best advice he's ever ignored was this one. Don't sing, but Sam sung.
1: Veep.
0: I know.
1: Veep.
0: I know.
1: Veep. Never again. Before you pick up the keyboard to start texting, you're using your thumbs, your fingers, whatever you're using. Don't do that again.
0: Don't sing.
1: Please.
0: Just Samsung.
1: We are old enough. We are old enough to... that's like... this is giving dad jokes and Arfan.
0: I've got another message from Ali. Ali Ar-Rahma, he shout out to you. And he says this. He goes like, honestly, any advice that's related to me personally, such as what to wear, how to look, etc. Ugh.
1: My God,
0: okay,
1: listen.
0: Now, I don't know what happened to Ali, but Ali, maybe your style needs a little bit of changing. What if that was the case scenario, Ali?
1: Asma, ease up.
0: What if that's the case scenario?
1: I need to remind Asma to ease up. Sometimes, let's not go too harsh on Ali. Maybe he's just different. Maybe he likes wearing yellow and bright pink.
0: Maybe.
1: That's okay.
0: By the way, Deep continues to say this, man. I have to show you this.
1: Mm.
0: Hold up. Let me see if I could get it.
1: Huh.
0: But this one is kind of like funny. Not necessarily the best advice. I actually can't seem to find the answer for some reason. It's not popping up like that.
1: Until you find it, I have a message.
0: Ah, found it. Not necessarily the best advice, but maybe the worst unsolicited advice I've ever received. Yo, هذا واحدة topic.
1: That's that in itself is an episode. I really quickly want to go through a message that we have from John Jacob. He says, cars are something I never compromise with. And he says, rounding up by 2 whole inches is crazy work, mate. That's a 30% inflation on your own height. Listen, I'm 5... Listen, whatever you count the inflation to be...
0: I don't know where JJ came from, but like... come again, please.
1: We're calling you JJ.
0: Every day.
1: We're calling you JJ.
0: Yeah.
1: From now on,
0: JJ.
1: You're JJ.
0: He's my new listener.
1: I'm 5'10". I don't care.
0: No, he's not.
1: Whatever you... okay, cool. That's your opinion. I'm 5'10".
0: Like, I'm 5'7", and he's like... yay.
1: No. I am Esma. Don't do that in front of everyone. I am. You know what? I'm going to leave you to it. Halas. I'm not going to speak no more. I'm 5'10". I'm done.
0: You're 5'10"?
1: Yeah.
0: All right. We're working with that.
1: I'm not speaking no more.
0: 90.4 Oman FM. It's Esma and Ahmed here with Muscat Candid, officially concluding today's episode. Thank you so much for tuning in, for listening, for all your constant support. 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Every Sunday on Muscat Candid, we give you a different question of the day. Thank you so much for tuning in, for listening, for all your constant support. For now, we got to sign off.
1: I'm 5'10".
0: And say our goodbye.
1: I swear I am. Well, I'm 5'10".
0: He's not.
1: I am.
0: Stay hydrated and let us see you again tomorrow. 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
1: Hello, this is Tuqallawati, and you're tuning in to The Cultural Diary on 90.4 Oman FM. A weekly exploration of habits, places, and trends from the Gulf and the wider Middle East. When you step into Oman, one of the first things that catches your attention is the sight of Omani men in their crisp white attire, known as the dishdasha, paired with their head coverings. It's rare to see an Omani, young or old, walking around bareheaded. The Omani kumma is considered a basic part of dress, as soon as one leaves the house. In work settings, as well as in public and private occasions, Omanis often wear a musar over the kumma. But what exactly are a musar and a kumma? Saeed Al-Lawati, former owner of a Omani traditional wear brand, broke that down.
2: So the Omani musar is basically a traditional Omani turban. It's a long piece of patterned cloth that is wrapped around the head in a particular style. The kumma, however, on the other hand, is the embroidered cap. It's just, like a hat that you put on. And a lot of us men wear kumma day to day, and then switch to a musar for a more formal occasion.
1: As someone who studied translation, I can't really let a word like musar pass without looking at where it comes from. The word musar comes from the Arabic root sarara, which carries the meaning of tightening or fastening something firmly. So the name itself reflects how it's worn. It's a square piece of woolen cloth that is wrapped around the head and then pulled and secured at the top. So, yusar. And it stays in place.
2: Well, most musars are made from cotton or cotton blends, which makes them breathable and comfortable in Oman's climate. However, some higher-end ones use silk blends or finer fabrics, and those often have very intricate woven patterns. The texture and the pattern are actually a big part of what makes a musar distinctive.
1: But not all musars are the same. Some are lighter, some are darker, some are very detailed, others much simpler.
2: You'll mostly see the musar at formal or celebrity occasions, things like weddings, important gatherings, and business meetings. It's also common during major religious holidays such as Eid al-Fitr and Eid al-Adha. Basically, anytime someone wants to present themselves in a more traditional or formal way.
1: There are more specific terms. According to local vendors, musars are often categorized in the market as half turma, super turma, pashmina, etc. They're basically ways of describing weight, softness, and quality. Many of these fabrics are also linked to textile traditions in regions like Kashmir. Half turma is usually thicker and cheaper. Super turma is somewhere in the middle. Pashmina is lighter, softer, and generally easier to wear, especially in the heat. And if you've ever been with someone choosing one, you'll notice they almost always touch the fabric first before even looking at the pattern. You can usually feel the difference when you're trying to wrap it. Because when you're tying it, some fabrics are easier to manage, and others just take more time to get right. You keep adjusting until it sits properly. There's also a fabric called chatouche, which people sometimes mention as the most expensive type. That refers to a very fine wool traditionally taken from the Tibetan antelope, known as the chiru. Chatouche production historically contributed to the decline of the Tibetan antelope population, and because of that, it's been banned internationally under conservation laws. So, you won't find genuine chatouche being legally sold today. When the name comes up now, it's usually either older pieces or just a label people use loosely for very soft, high-end musars. Also, if you have been paying attention, there used to be a preference for larger musars, with bigger, more noticeable patterns. Now, there is a clear shift towards smaller sizes and more controlled designs. You still have variety, but the overall look now is more compact.
2: In hotter weather, for example, people usually prefer lighter fabrics, and for more formal occasions, you might see musars with richer patterns or even slightly heavier materials. But you know, a lot of it also comes down to personal taste. Some people have favorite colors or styles they just stick with.
1: So there are general preferences, but nothing fixed. Another thing that people might not realize is where musars actually come from.
2: Many of the musars you see today are actually imported, and a large number come from Kashmir, which has a long tradition of textile weaving. So while the fabric might come from abroad, the way the musar is wrapped and its cultural meaning are very much Omani.
1: But that doesn't mean everything is just imported and sold as is. There are workshops here in Oman that handle stitching and finishing. Sometimes the fabric comes from abroad and then gets worked on locally before it's sold. Some musars are produced mechanically, which makes them cheaper. Others involve more manual work, especially in the stitching, which usually affects the quality. And then there's the tying.
2: Most men tie the musar themselves once they learn. However, when you're first starting out, it will take some time to get comfortable with it. But after a bit of practice, it becomes pretty quick, you know, like in about a couple of minutes.
1: At the beginning, a lot of people struggle with it, which is why you'll find shops that will tie it for you, especially for weddings or events. Some even rent musars. So not everyone actually knows how to do it properly. If you're starting from zero, the advice is simple.
2: Honestly, I'd recommend starting with something simple, a lightweight cotton musar in a neutral color. Those are usually easier to wrap and they work well with any and most dishdashes.
1: Because if it's too complicated at the start, most people just give up on it. My brother was actually telling me there are different ways of tying the musar within the different regions of the Sultanate. And people have names for them too. One of them is the Sur style, or At-Tamsira Suriya, which is linked to the wilaya of Sur and some parts of a Sharqiya governorate. It tends to be smaller and often worn without a kumma. In Muscat, a larger style worn over the kumma is often referred to as the Muscat style or the formal style. There's also Al-Hamadaniya associated with Al-Batna and Al-Buraimi, and Al-Sa'idiya, which is linked to the ruling family. As for classic, that term does come up a lot, especially in tutorials and among people who work in musar tying. But it seems to be more of a commonly used label than a strict formal category. And even where people buy musars has changed. Before, places like Souq Matrah or Souq Al-Quram were the main places. You'd go there, check the fabric yourself, and then compare options. Now, a lot of it happens online. Instagram pages, websites, exhibitions.

And that's it. Hopefully the next time you see someone wearing a masar, you'll read it a little differently. I hope you enjoyed this week's episode. If you'd like to keep up with the station's latest updates, you can follow us on Instagram at omanfm.om. And you can follow me at Tuqa Talks. Special thanks to Abdullah Al-Mawali for editing and mixing this piece. 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
1: Hello and welcome to 90.4 Oman FM. This is Tuqallawati, and the last Saturday of July marks Purple Saturday, an initiative dedicated to promoting inclusion for people with disabilities. In that spirit, today we are speaking to Omani autism and disability advocate Nouf Al-Hajri. Through her bilingual content on her page Hanan Group, she challenges the assumptions many of us don't even realize that we hold, from language use to compliments we give, and even the stories we call inspirational. Nouf, welcome.
2: Thank you for having me.
1: It's a pleasure to have you here. So you run a social media page called Hanan Group, as we mentioned. You post little infographics to spread awareness about autism and ADHD. So who is Hanan and what inspired you to start this page?
2: Well, I think that it started a very long time ago. I've always, I think, been an advocate at heart. By the time I was 10 years old, my exhibition at school was about how the ministry could better improve the quality of life of people with chronic illnesses. By the time I was in grade 7 and 8, I had my own charity where we'd raise funds and visit the children who were staying in the hospitals, play with them, get them gifts, also try to reassure parents that were there. By the time I was in university, I was volunteering with the National Autism Society in the UK. And at that point, I think I was like, I have a lot to say about this. Why not just make an account and say it?
1: Nice. Interesting. But do you feel like these kind of posts turn very complex diagnoses or issues into short form videos or posts and basically makes them quite reductionist?
2: Yes. I think a lot of the content we consume in social media as a general does, especially with disability or chronic illnesses, it does kind of remove the complexity and the nuance that comes with it. But I think that it's a start. It is a start to start spreading awareness. But as I've always tried to do in my posts, which is try to remind people that, you know, every experience is different, every person is different. Even if I try to bring out general knowledge, there are exceptions. There are, you know, people who are outliers. There are people who have atypical presentations. You shouldn't take everything at face value. And I think with accessible posts, to do it bilingually, we should not remove the nuance so that people don't misunderstand these things.
1: Definitely. And going to your diagnosis, when did you get diagnosed and how did that change your view of yourself and of the world? Because I know that after the diagnosis, many things start to make sense about the way you grew up, your experiences at school, in your family.
2: Well, for autism, I think I was diagnosed around COVID. It was during COVID time. It was honestly a shock. I was going to counseling and therapy, and I was doing the therapy because of ADHD to begin with. And the therapist sat me down at one point and was like, "Have you ever thought to get diagnosed with autism?" And I was like, "No. Why?"
1: Yeah. What is it that stood out?
2: So she explained to me and sent me a lot of website and information, and I got diagnosed, I think, a few months later through the NHS. And it made me sit down after a while and realize, oh my God, my life finally makes sense. You know, my diagnosis didn't change who I am. It kind of changed how I perceive myself and how I moved forward to asking for support after that, because after asking for support and accommodating myself, I realized, wow, I was living life at hard mode. But yeah, I think in general, any diagnosis, even if it's not autism, any kind of diagnosis, it gives clarity of your experience and a kind of name of what you're going through.
1: Did you have a stage of denial where you did not want to accept that you had autism due to some misconceptions?
2: I don't think I had denial. I think once, because I did, well, first I didn't know what autism was in general. I think the first time I heard autism was when I was in grade 9, and it was because someone called me autistic. and I did search it up, and I was like, oh, these symptoms make sense. And I went to my mother, and I was like, you know, this makes sense. And she goes, oh, no, you're not autistic. Yeah. But after growing up and reading it again, I was like, you know, it does make sense. And I didn't have the denial phase because it just clicked.
1: Mm-hmm. Because yeah. The word in Arabic, tawahud, people tend to misunderstand it as just being a loner.
2: Yeah. Yes, they do.
1: Yeah, and I think that's what caused your mom to be like, no.
2: Yeah.
1: Can you talk to me about executive functioning? And for those of you who don't know what that is, it refers to the brain's management system or the mental skills required to plan, to organize, to start a task, to finish a task. How do you deal with executive dysfunction?
2: Well, it took me a very long time to try to like tackle it. And even to this day, I don't think every day is perfect. Well, executive dysfunction for me mostly is switching between tasks and starting a task. Those are the two hardest things for me. Once I start a task, I cannot switch. Starting the task takes me too long. So I try to have a schedule every day. Even if it's not by the minute, I try to give myself like leeway, like, okay, I need to do this. I'll give myself an hour to try to switch between the next thing that I need to do so that I can at least accomplish some things without the executive dysfunction taking over my schedule. And I think a lot of people misconcept executive dysfunction as laziness. And I have been told that a lot. And I think it comes from the fact that people don't see the mental effort it takes to be able to do these things. Yeah, it is not laziness. It's not a measurement of intellectual capacity. It's just the struggle to try to initiate and switch and all of these things, yeah.
1: How about when you were back in school? Did you struggle with transitions, as in this is the weekend and the next day the week starts and yeah. You have to go back to work?
2: I think I actually made a post about this, which is the Saturday dread. I talked about how every Saturday, since as long as I can remember, I would cry because, you know, I have to go back to school. Yeah. And I always found it so hard to like switch from the weekend to going back to school. And I think to this day, when I was like in university or working, I'd be Saturday night, I'd just sit there in bed and be like, man.
1: I think even non-autistic people struggle with it, so I can imagine how much worse it is. So one of your posts also says, you can't be autistic, you can talk. Why is that comment harmful and how can you challenge it?
2: Well, it's harmful for one reason. Like, first reason is autism and speaking are not like the opposite of each other. I think a lot of people think of autism and they think nonverbal, you know, autistic people. But autistic people can come in many forms. Some can be nonverbal, some can be semi-verbal, and some can talk very, very fluently. Autism isn't a diagnosis of being able to speak. And I think a lot of people, that's what they understand. And this person isn't able to speak, therefore they're autistic. But it's way more like nuanced than that. Autism is about communication differences and rigidity with schedules and like stimming, so, and repetitive movements. So when people say, oh, you can speak, you can't be autistic, I'm just like, where does it say that in the DSM-5?
1: It's a spectrum, after all.
2: It is a spectrum, after all.
1: And you've also spoken about autistic masking. Is it simply a fear of being perceived? And could you explain to us what that means in everyday life for you?
2: I think autistic masking is more of a survival instinct. You know, when you are like, well, masking first is you know, hiding your autistic traits to appear more neurotypical so that other people can accept you. So when you're masking, you're trying to, you know, copy the person, you're trying to, like, learn the rules, you're trying to seem as quote-unquote normal as possible. But that takes a lot of effort. That takes so much effort to do. And a lot of people, eventually, it leads to, like, exhaustion, burnout, and sometimes even loss of identity, where I've heard people say, and I myself, I don't know who I am anymore. You know, I've been pretending to be someone for so long that I don't know what I like. I don't know what I think. So it is a survival tactic, because if you face bullying, if you face discrimination, at some point you try to, like, you know, not be that person anymore.
1: I assume it must be very lonely to have to keep that mask up most of the time in order to survive. So do you think the antidote to that is to befriend or to make connections with fellow neurodivergent people?
2: See, I don't think masking is completely bad, because it has helped protect a lot of people in the autism, like, community. And I think the antidote to that would be a more accepting society, rather than, you know, only befriending people who are neurodivergent in general, or more specifically autistic. I think the way things should go is a more accepting society of more visible autistic traits, so that people do not have the need to mask anymore.
1: Agreed. And there is this idea that autistic people don't understand nonverbal cues, and this includes the setting, social expressions, tone. Many describe being experts at learning these rules intellectually rather than intuitively.
2: Yeah.
1: Was that the case with you?
2: I wouldn't say I'm an expert. I'm still very bad at trying to pick up nonverbal cues from people. I did try to learn them, you know, as I grew up. And my mom tries to, like, point things out for me, like, oh, this is what they meant. Oh, when they did this, this is what they meant. But I think when you learn it, like, as more of a set of rules rather than, oh, I was born and I understood it, it's different, because nonverbal cues differ in every single setting. You'll not have the same nonverbal cue that would imply in every single setting. So it gets very confusing. Mm-hmm. And you're like, okay, if this is the rule, then why did they do that? So I don't know. You can learn it, but I don't think you can perfect it.
1: Yeah. Were there times when others perceived you as cold or rude because of it?
2: I think so, yes. Growing up, I was told that I was unapproachable until they actually spoke to me, and then they're like, oh, you're actually nice.
1: Is it the lack of facial expressions?
2: Or I think it's the lack of facial expressions. And especially, like, I'm never a morning person, so going to school, I didn't come in, you know, laughing, smiling. I kind of just sat in a corner. I was like, okay, can we all, like, calm down? A lot of people do find people who are, like, honest and very straightforward to be aggressive. There's a thing that in society you kind of have to, like, appeal to people in a way that's like, oh, if someone compliments you, you have to compliment them back. Oh, if someone, like, you know, is asking how your day, they aren't actually asking about your whole day. They're just saying, are you okay? And I think it's the difference in communication. And I think that it's just the people need to realize that, you know, it's not aggressive. It's not that I'm trying to be mean or rude. I'm just like, this is the way I communicate. This is the way a lot of people, like, different people communicate differently. Even throughout cultures, you'll find there are differences in communications, and people would perceive other cultures' communications differently. I think it's the same with autistic people and, like, neurotypical people.
1: Mm-hmm. Regarding your ADHD diagnosis, there is a concept called object permanence. I don't know if you're familiar with it.
2: Yes.
1: So do you find that because of your condition, it's hard to miss people that if they're not physically around you, you're not able to feel
2: yes.
1: connected to them.
2: I've been told a lot that I do not text people because once you're far away from me, I'm kind of like...
1: out of sight, out of mind.
2: Yeah, like I don't, not in a mean way. It's just that, you know, when you're not around me, I'm kind of like, okay, you're not really popping up in my mind unless something actively reminds me of you. So I'm not trying to be mean. And I think a lot of my friends have understood it at this point that I'm not trying to be mean or anything. It's just that, you know, sometimes you will slip out of my mind for a while. You just got to remind me you're there.
1: Did you lose some connections because of it?
2: Yes, yes, I did. A lot of you, I did lose some people because of it, because they thought I did not care. While I do care, and I do actively try to remind myself of people, I would have alarms to be like, okay, it's been a few months, you gotta check on this person. But I think some people need more effort when it comes to that, and because I don't provide it, they kind of just like, okay, I don't want this kind of friendship, and which is, you know, valid.
1: Mm-hmm. Interesting. So I want to tackle language. We assume that if something is well-intentioned, it cannot be offensive. We often hear terms like ashab al-himam in Arabic or differently abled people in English. Do you agree with this usage? Because I find that overly positive framing can be alienating.
2: It is alienating. I think the main problem is people are afraid to say disabled, and I don't know why. People think, oh, it's stigmatizing, oh, it's offending people, while, disabled people in general are saying, you know, I am disabled, you know? There's nothing wrong with being disabled. It's a neutral word, you know? It's not like you're offending anyone or anything. And I think these, overly positive wordings is...
1: it's almost an acknowledgement that, yes, you are different. You
2: yeah.
1: are not one of us.
2: Yeah, and I think it's so let's say, ashab al-himam in Arabic, or people of determination, the translation in English, it's I saw this one video during Disability Awareness Month, where in Saudi they did a video, it says, ashab al-himam, ma kulna anna himam, which is yeah, we do all have it. It's, you know... I think these words, we're focusing too much on trying to be positive while just ignoring the fact that, you know, disability is fine. We don't need to change it.
1: On the flip side, do you feel like people are walking on eggshells when it comes to this kind of language instead of actually listening to disabled people?
2: I think disabled people were not in the conversation to begin with. I think... the thing, it's a double, it's a two-faced coin. There's this, oh, I'm trying not to offend this person. I'm trying to be very well-intentioned. And on the flip side, I'm ignoring the person that it actually affects. You know, I'm not listening to the person who's it affects. And in that way, you're kind of creating more barriers rather than trying to remove them.
1: Mm-hmm. What real changes would make the biggest difference for autistic and disabled people here in Oman?
2: Well,

0: So I think the core of everything starts with acceptance. I think people need to start accepting, you know, disability as, you know, another human being that just needs different kinds of support. And then we can start finally, like, implementing more things, being more inclusive society and a more accessible one for everyone.
1: What does that acceptance look like, or that accessibility look like?
0: I think acceptance, it's a very, very long journey. I mean, even for the disabled person themselves, accepting disability is a journey. And I think it's more about being okay with, you know, disabled people, just being okay with disability, because we have this, like, this belief that we grew up with that, you know, disability is a bad thing. I think we need to, like, move away from that and be like, we're human. Mm-hmm. And once we accept that we're all human and people need different kinds of supports, even if you're not disabled, we all need support at some point. We can't all go throughout life without any support. So once we have an acceptance of disability in general, and we're just like, you know what, it's fine. Another human being on the road.
1: Finally, Nof, in recognition of Purple Saturday, what message would you like to send out to fellow autistics or people with ADHD or even neurotypical people out there?
0: I think the message I want to give everyone is, you know, to be hopeful of a better future. Now, just keep, I know a lot of people sometimes get sad about how things are or how some people don't accept them. I think the best thing is hope and belief that there's always something that will change and will get better.
1: Lovely. Yeah. Amazing. Nof, thank you so much for joining us today, for sharing your insights and your experiences and your very refreshing perspective. Is there anything else you'd like to share with us?
0: No, thank you for having me.
1: Thank you so much. You can follow Nof at hanan.group on Instagram. And this has been Tuqallawati on 90.4 Oman FM.

0: What is good? 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I'm your host, Yusuf, and it is just me and you until 7 p.m. this evening. Nadia is still on holiday and is expected to be for a good little while, probably a couple more weeks. Pluto is not on the show today. He'll be with us, inshallah, on Tuesdays and Thursdays as per usual. So if you want to join me today, if you want to discuss anything, you want to chit chat, listen to a song, listen to it with me, whatever it might be, I'm with you, as I said, till 7 p.m. You can WhatsApp me at 724-422-007. There's lots to discuss on this wonderful Sunday evening. But before anything, how about we start how we usually do, by talking about the weather.
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question. Do we really need these weather updates? I feel like our skin does the job quite well. Anybody who's outside, they could tell you, you know, it's probably a very high percentage of humidity, and you probably don't need somebody telling you what it is. But in case you do, if you want the specifics, the details, then I am here for you. Humidity, 82%. That's pretty hefty, and I felt it today, I'm not gonna lie. It was the wind was musty. It wasn't us. I no longer blame people for walking in being musty. If they got a little stench to them, I can't blame them. And you can't be mad at people anymore when they walk into a building and they smell like they've been outside. It's because they've been outside. And I think us as a society need to be a bit more forgiving for them who need to traverse through the outdoor world in the sunlight, because it's pretty serious out there, you know, even though it's getting kind of better. You know, the other night I was at Kodom Park just going on a walk with my wife, and it was not bad. The breeze was kind of cool. I was quite impressed with that. But for the most part, if you're out in the sun, don't worry, there are people like me out here who won't judge you for walking into the place smelling like a wet dog, because let's be real, that's what it smells like. Anybody who's out for too long, if you have ever smelt a dog that's either been in the rain or is a little bit sweaty or has been rolling around in wet grass, you know how that smells. And sometimes people smell like that too. I'm sorry, it sounds mean, it sounds judgmental, but it's not. It's just facts. People be musty out here, and we can't be mad at them because it's hot and humid outside. We got a message. Hold on, let me just, this is John. What's good, John, in the building? He says, what's up? What's up? Right back to you, man. How's your weekend? How's things? I saw you were kind of making fun of Pluto earlier. I see this in the chat right now. Was he doing that thing where he lies about his height? He rounded up by two whole inches. That's crazy work. I need to call him out on that, man. I feel like we need to embrace who we are and what we look like. You know, just because he's a short king doesn't mean he's any less of a king. You know, we're all kings out here, regardless of the heights that we were blessed with. You get me? So shout out to you, John. Thank you for messaging in. Also, dear listener, you want to chit chat? You want to talk about anything with me? How you feeling about the weather? Does anything I say apply to you? Do you care? Do you judge people for being a little musty nowadays? Because if you do, I don't know. I feel like you need to reflect a little bit. It is not kind. It's not understanding. It's not considerate to be out here judging people, especially because we got 82% weather, humidity, 82%. 31 degrees, though not bad. It's kind of cloudy outside, but I think the clouds are because of the humidity, and it's kind of serious. We got a message from 5901. This is a UAE number. Oh, wait, it just got deleted. Yo, come on, man. 5901, what's that about? I think it said, hi, Ahmed. That's all I saw, but I didn't see anything else. Wow, crazy work. You just had me looking silly. Just out here. No, it's okay. They just apologize. No, it's all good. Don't worry about it. Ahem, Shay. As long as you're enjoying the show, I ain't mad at you. We got Sue in the building. Sue says the whole wet dog comment took me off guard. Let's be real. Let's be 100% factual right now. If you have ever smelt a wet dog, you know what I'm talking about. Every now and then, people will walk in from the outside, and you just smell that same thing. You smell it off of them. And you know, I'm not mad at you. It's the sun's fault. It's not your fault. If you know, you could have left your house right after a shower. You really could have. You could have just soaped yourself up, deodorant, everything, lotion. You left the house fresh. You're all buckered up. You know, you got Lupin just, you know, emanating off of your Dish Dasher. You walk to the car, it's done. All of your work down the drain, down the toilet,
So it is what it is, man. It just happens, and we can't be mad. So it is. Hold on, we're just looking at the. We got getting a couple messages. 5901 says, "Sorry, I was saying we're from El Ain. Hey, welcome. Are you in Oman right now? Or are you just tuned in from El Ain? We go out on drives and love listening to you, man. I really appreciate that. Actually, sorry for calling you man. I don't know if you're a man, if you're a woman, but I appreciate you so much for tuning in, and I'm so happy that you messaged in today. This is your first time messaging, it looks like. So yeah, man, if you want to chit chat about anything, you want to discuss anything, I'm here with you. If you have any song requests, it's just me and you guys until 7 p.m so thank you for tuning in. Oh, man and woman, you're the best radio in the world. You're making me blush in front of everybody right now. Thank you so much, and I appreciate you. You guys are a couple. Mashallah. Do your thing out there. You know, it's so nice to just go on drives with your spouse. It's something that's really underrated, especially in Oman. Sometimes you want something to do. I was actually just thinking about this recently. How I like to do this thing where I surprise my wife. I don't tell her what the plan is. I don't tell her anything. I just tell her, look, 7 p.m. be ready, and then I'll try to find a place that's somewhat of an experience or just good food, whatever it might be. And I've been doing this for a little while. I'm running out of options, guys. Oh my, we need to step our experience game up. We need more experiences. We need more indoor things to do. You know, where's the mini golf at? Where can we go and just have fun as a couple? Where some cool restaurants with a different theme or a different view or experience? I feel like now it's all one and the same. But you can never go wrong with a nice little cruise. You're bored at home, you don't want to watch TV, you don't want to just doom scroll on your couch. Let's hop in the car and just drive around. It's such a good feeling. We got John in the place. He says, the weekend was good. Decided to go on a bike ride. Tried to climb the Jebel, but the mist made it difficult. Hold up. So you just... I need to process this real quick. You tried to climb a mountain. Just regular, everyday mountain? Are you like in Salala or something? Which mountain? You were just like, yo, let me just climb this thing right here. This gigantic mountain right here. Who cares if it's dangerous? I just want to climb. But the mist made it difficult. So it was a humid day, and you must have been high up unless you're in Salalah. I feel like that's the only way this thing makes sense. And I hope it was daytime, too. I have no confidence walking on rocky floors at nighttime. You know what I mean? John says, oh, God, a wet dog. I have three, and it's a nightmare. I get you. I used to have dogs as well. You could shower them. You could douse them in soap. But at the end of the day, a wet dog is a wet dog. You know what I mean? So it is what it is. Also, number from El Ain. I didn't catch your name. So if you would like me to save your number, here it says Roro. If you would like me to save your number as Roro, that way I could refer to you as more than 5901. Here on the Sunset Drive at Oman FM, we are more than our phone numbers. I want names. I want to refer to y'all as who you are. Okay, I'm going to save this number as Roro and Sam because you just told me to. Give me one sec. Roro and Sam. That's a cool set of names right there. That's like a proper couple name. You know, hey, what y'all doing? Yeah, we're just going to go see Roro and Sam right now. That's cool. You know it's about to be a good time if Roro and Sam are around. So you are in Salalah, okay. And you were just like, yo, let me climb a mountain real quick. Let me just grab my bike and climb a mountain. That's adventurous, John. I appreciate you sharing that. Have you done that before? Was that a thing that you do? Is that just a thing that you decide you do sometimes? I'm going to just ride my bike, and if I see a cool-looking mountain, you know what I'm going to do? I'm going to climb that thing. Let me know, because that, you know, I'm not one for climbing mountains, but I do love rocks. I enjoy a good rock hound. That's what I call it. I call it rock hounding, where I go out and look for rocks. But real quick, I'm getting sidetracked. Just wanted to update y'all on the weather right now. So, you know, y'all know, Oman is big. And I found the Civil Aviation Authority website, the official
website. I think it's still under somewhat of construction, this website, but they do have some interesting information, and they have recordings of the current weather from different airports around Oman. So we got Khasab, which is up north near Dubai, and they recorded 41 degrees. Oh my goodness, holy moly, that's a different, that's hot, 41 degrees. As soon as you exit the 30s, I'm praying for you, for your well-being, you know what I mean? Muscat International Airport was 30 degrees, that's what they recorded, updated as of 16:01, that's 4:01, as soon as the show started. So, not so bad, 30 degrees, you know, we're doing all right over here. It's just really, really humid, but outside of that, the weather is not unbearable. Dukum Airport got 28 degrees, and so did Salalah Airport, so not so bad if you ask me down south. But up north, near Dubai, near around El Ain area, shout out to Roro and Sam, it's looking pretty hot. And I was in Dubai recently, and it was hot. It was actually hotter than Oman. And you know, I sometimes have pride when I go to these places, anywhere outside of Oman. If someone's like, it's so hot here, I'll be like, y'all don't know heat. Y'all are weak. Anytime, if I'm out in the Philippines and my cousin's like, God, it is so hot, I'm like, bro, this is winter for us, you know what I mean? I'm so confident, so prideful. But when I went to Dubai, my cousin was like, dude, it's hot. I was like, oh my God, bro, it is. How do y'all do it? How do y'all do it out here? But I'm actually, you know, just for Roro and Sam. Oh my God. I just looked up what the weather is for Roro and Sam right now. It's 46 degrees over there. 46 degrees and cloudy. Precipitation 10%. Y'all are the OGs. Like I said, I have pride. Anywhere I go, I'm like, y'all don't know what the weather's like in Oman. Y'all could never handle what we go through on a daily basis in the summer. I'm just like that. Maybe I need to do some self-reflection right now. But anytime I go anywhere, I'm like, oh, this is not that bad. But when I go to, when I see Dubai, y'all are the only ones that we can't really talk to. Y'all could come to Oman and be like, you don't know what it's like for us over in El Ain or over in the UAE. Yeah, serious. Serious business. John in the building, he's saying, not on the rocks, I was biking, as in road bicycling. Yeah, I figured that's what was happening on your end. And then you just saw a mountain and you're like, yo, that thing looks climbable, I'm enjoying myself, might as well get a little adrenaline rush climbing this mountain. Do you often do that though? Do you see a mountain? What's your criteria for a mountain? You're like, I need to climb that thing. And how steep are these mountains? Are you just making it sound cool? Like, is it just a hill and you're like, I'm gonna climb that mountain right now, tell everyone to climb this mountain? Or is it like a proper climb, as in if you let go, you're falling? Let me know, I'm curious about this, John. We got Sue is saying, you're saying you want names. What's threatening? I will find you. No, I just like to call people by their names. I don't like, you know, a lot of times people will message in and I'm just like, yeah, you know, 4317 is messaging in, and it just feels like you're calling on a product, you know, like a product that's off, like right off the factory line. And I want to know your names. Your names make it more interesting, you know, like now when I say Roro and Sam just message me, it sounds so much better than, yeah, I just got a message from 5901. Right now, y'all can place a name, a face, a character. There's a story there that y'all can listen to when I'm interacting. Same for me. Like, for me, there's a story, and I like that. Roro and Sam, who are in El Ain, where it's 46 degrees, according to Google, they're saying, yeah, it is really hot. We can have Karak Chai at 36 degrees, and it's winter for us. That I understand. For me, there is no weather that's too hot for a hot drink. Anyone who knows me knows I love my hot drinks. They just relax me so much. When the heat, no matter how hot it is outside, when the heat enters my bloodstream, when I take a sip and I feel it go down my esophagus and then spread throughout my chest,
that's when I feel the most at peace. And I don't like to be rushed either. If you give me a hot drink, it's your fault if you give it to me 1 minute before we're leaving the house. Because I'm going to sit down and I'm going to enjoy my hot drink. There was this author or poet. He had this line where he goes, "The world can end, but I shall have my tea." This I understand. I never related to that before. I've read it many times in the last like 8 years. But only recently, in the last couple of years, have I gotten into my tea habits. And I've never related more. Because the world can be collapsing all around me. The world can fall. The sky can fall. But if I have a tea right next to me, I'ma have it before I deal with all that. You know what I mean? Also, karak though. Karak, there's a time and place for it. You know what I mean? I'm kind of on my not so much sugar vibe as I used to. I love a good karak, but whoo, them things are sugary. That's like a shot of sugar right there. Ali Guava says, when folks from Dubai come over, they treat it as heaven. The cool breeze at times is just wonderful. Oh yeah, that's the thing. How we are with every other country in the world, Dubai is like that with us. It's so hot over there that when they come to Oman, they're like, oh my God, you guys, you just live in heaven all the time. This is just your 24/7. It's like there's an AC out here. But for us, oh boy. Honestly, we're kind of delirium, you know what I mean? We're kind of spoiled. Sometimes we need the perspective of Dubai or Al Ain or Abu Dhabi to know how good we actually got it. So shout out to y'all making the sacrifices so that we down here can appreciate our lives. Blue Cyclone is in the building, messaging in. Blue Cyclone says, true, agreed. You do be drinking hot drinks whenever. I really do. That chamomile tea, you already know. Although I've kind of graduated from chamomile tea lately. Lately, I've been drinking, actually, man, I feel a little bit like I want to gatekeep, because there's a specific brand of tea that I've been enjoying lately where they combine a lot of different types of relaxation herbs. You know, they'll get the lemon balm, they'll get the chamomile or whatever else it might be in there, and they'll all put it in one infusion, one tea bag. I'll have one or two of those every night. They're kind of expensive compared to other teas. They're not like the Twinings or the Royals or the Liptons. They're a different brand, and they're imported, so they're a little lofty in price. But there was one particular flavor that I was really, really liking, and I don't think it's being restocked. Because every time I check, it's gone. So, yeah, I'm gatekeeping that one. Sorry, folks, but that one, because I don't know if they're going to restock if they run out of this one now. Because they had two different relaxation ones, and the one I really liked, they stopped producing or, like, getting them for some reason. And, so we gatekeeping that one. But I love my teas. I love my teas. Chamomile, I like it, but it's mellow now compared to this. Whew, this one punches you in the face with relaxation, and that's what I'm looking for. Sue says, four numbers away from doxing too when you call out the numbers. Yeah, but that's the thing. There are millions of combinations of numbers that could end the same way. So we're good, you know? Speaking of privacy, will your audience opt for the WhatsApp nickname? I mean, I like it. I like giving people an option. Like, for example, I love the fact that we have a listener named Red Panda. You know, she just her profile picture was a red panda, and we just called her Red Panda from that point on, and she liked it, you know. And then we have Blue Cyclone, which is, you know, it's cool. It's cool to just be like, yeah, Blue Cyclone is messaging in, Red Panda is messaging in. So for anyone who actually wants a nickname, I will name you whatever as long as it's appropriate. So if you want a nickname instead of the name that you currently... Like John, if you're still tuned in. If you would prefer to be called Nightingale. Don't know why that name came up. But if anything, I'll save that as your number.
And every time you message, I'll be like, yo, Nightingale just messaged in. So they're saying that they just climbed a cool mountain. You know what I mean? Roro and Sam says, we do jujube tea, a mixture mixed with chamomile and cinnamon. Jujube, huh? What is that? What is jujube? Let me just look that up. Jujube. Oh, this is interesting. It's a small sweet fruit also known as the red date or Chinese date, a hearty fruit tree, and a chewy movie theater candy. Okay, I've never had this as a tea. Is it like a relaxing tea? Because that, I might even look into that. But I don't think we have any of those down here. You know what I mean? Sophia says me with three E's. Are you saying you want a nickname? Because if you want a nickname, just tell me what you want. Tell me what name you want, and I'm going to name you that here on the WhatsApp, okay? Pink T. You want your name to be Pink T? Just confirm, and that's what's going to happen. I'm going to save your name as Pink T. Oh, okay. Oh, any name. You know what? Pink T works. I'm calling Sophia. You are now Pink T. So anytime you message any of the other shows, like, for example, if you message Jumpstart from 6:30 to 10 a.m. or Muscle Candid from 12 to 3, they are going to call you Pink T. Boom. Pink T. Boom. What's good, Pink T in the building? Shout out to Pink T. Oh, we got messages coming in. K is saying, come on, Buzz, don't gatekeep on us. I like some good relaxing tea. You know what? Fine. I'm just not going to say it on air because I don't want everyone out here getting in on it. And then now all of a sudden I'm out of my relaxing tea. This is the problem with not gatekeeping, is that when a place doesn't restock, that's it. You know what I mean? So I'm just going to message you the brand name right now since you're also into it. Boom. That's it. You see, Kay, we don't gatekeep like that. It's just we gatekeep from the general public. But if you want it badly enough and you ask, sure, I'm a let you know. You feel me? Okay, so Roro is saying jujube is the best. Am I saying it right? Jujube. Sue agrees. She says jujube is good. And John is saying we have like three main, because John, by the way, just randomly climbs mountains not daily, but he rides bikes and climbs mountains. I'm learning a lot about you, John. He says we have like three main climbs here. The first is the Salalah Thumrait Road. That's like 18 kilometers of climbing with an elevation of 906 meters with slopes averaging a gradient of 4.2%. That means you climb 4.2 meters vertically. Every 100 meters. Wow, man's getting mathematic on me right now. A gradient of 4.2%? Mashallah. I don't even know what that means. I thought gradient had something to do with colors. She says, second is the Rahan climb. The Rahan or Rahan climb. 4.9 kilometers long. So that's like 309 meters elevation at an average of 7.5% gradients. Yeah, I'm not. To be honest, John... Homie John, low-key, you kind of lost me a little bit. I don't know what we're talking about. I don't know the geological, this terminology that you... For me, gradient is color-related. I feel like I've used that to change the color of videos that I'm editing on, like, my phone. You know what I mean? But I don't know the names of the Jebas here. I call the climbs based on landmark location. Okay, got you. So they're like little hikes. You get me? All right, then. So look, gang... I have been yapping for about 26 minutes now. I'm going to play a song or two, and then I'll be back in a little bit. But dear listener, if you want to WhatsApp me, you could do so at 724-422-007. And yeah, I'll be back shortly. 9.4.

0: Wow, been a while since we heard that stinger, huh? Shout out to Chase. Yeah, no, we only played that when he was on the show like 3.5 years ago. But I figured I found that recently. I was like, you know what? I'm gonna bring that one back to life. Real quick, shout out to everybody who is messaging in. First of all, we had Sophia in the building. For a second, I thought she wanted me to call her Pink T because we were talking about giving people nicknames here on the Sunset Drive. But it turns out she doesn't want Pink T. She loves her name Sophia, as she should, because Sophia is a beautiful name. So shout out to you, Sophia. Thank you for tuning in. She was telling me about Kashmiri Pink Tea. Now, I've never properly had this tea, but I've heard good things about it. Firstly, I'll tell you about my experience with it. I've only had it once, but it was at IKEA. It was an IKEA Kashmiri Pink Tea. During Ramadan, I was they had a buffet going, so they had this pink drink. I didn't know what it was. It had nuts in it, and it was actually kind of cold. It wasn't hot, so I tried it, and I liked it. It was okay. But I feel like the experience would have been different if I had it hot. If I had a hot Kashmiri tea, especially with the nuts. I love, especially like pistachios, you know? And my only thing that I feel like I wouldn't like is when I drink a tea, if I have to chew, I feel like it pulls me out of the experience. It makes me feel like I'm having a dessert all of a sudden. Or like, you know, if I have to chew something, suddenly I feel like I'm eating. And sometimes I want to have a tea separate from my food. You get me? Like, even for breakfast, I don't always like to have my tea with the meal. The tea is its own little event in my life, and I like to enjoy it just like that. But I'm looking up this Kashmiri tea. Apparently, it's called Noon Chai. Here, this is what I'm reading. According to Wikipedia, it's called Noon Chai or Sheer Chai. Sheer? Am I saying that right? Anyone who knows for sure, tell me, because I don't want to be saying Sheer if it's actually like Sheer or something like that. So let me know, anybody who actually knows what it is. But to us who don't know, us who don't speak the language, no, who don't know the lingo, we call it Kashmiri tea or just pink tea. It can also be called gulabi chai. Gulabi. I like that. I think that's the one I like the most. So if I ever see it, I'll be like, hey, yo, y'all got some gulabi chai? That rolls off the tongue nicely. Gulabi, apparently it's a traditional tea beverage originating in Kashmir. It's made with gunpowder tea, which is green tea, by the way. It sounds intense, and it kind of is. I don't know why you would name a type of tea gunpowder. Gunpowder tea? But it's a type of green tea, and it's specifically a green tea that's rolled into a tiny little ball-shaped things that you could throw into your tea. And it's also just milk and, hold up a second, baking soda. They throw baking soda in there. That's interesting. What, it can't just be that. What makes it pink? Why is it pink? Do they just add like food coloring? It can't be the baking soda. Hold on, I'm just reading about this. Apparently, it's a very meticulously prepared drink that requires hours of attention. Tea leaves from a particular region and a bicep workout. That's what it says here. It's a bicep workout to make this tea. And a good dose of patience. Very well written. And only then will it be the correct shade of pink, possibly. Okay. I'm one of the common folks. I'm not sure how this works. Have you tried it, dear listeners? Have you tried this pink Kashmiri tea? Do you have a place that you recommend for a newbie, for the common folk like me who don't know too much about it? Do y'all know where this can be tried to have a good experience? Because I don't just want to go to a gas station and be like, y'all got some Kashmiri tea? And they just hand me whatever. Apparently this is meticulous, and I want to try this Kashmiri chai, this gulabi chai, from somebody who knows what they're doing. But on the topic of tea, we also have, I think it's, hold on one second, Ali Guava, he asked, what's the best tea that you've had? So for me, when it comes to tea, for me, tea is diverse, right? You can have tea in the morning to wake you up. For a wake-up tea, I like a good Mumtaz, right? Just two bags of Mumtaz, a little bit of milk, and I'm good to go. That I do two bags because I need the double dosage, that extra caffeine. I'm trying to be alert. And I also have a cappuccino on top of that. So, you know, judge me all you want, but I need to wake up. You know what I mean? So I like to go through my day super caffeinated, at least for the first half of the day. So that's how I start my day, with two Mumtaz tea bags in one drink, little splash of milk, and I'll also have a cappuccino either before or after. It doesn't matter, but it's a nice way to wake up while staying relaxed, because hot drinks relax me. In the middle of the day, when I need a quick re-up, when I need to re-up on the caffeine, but I also am trying to be relaxed, I'll have something called Zuhurat. I'm not sure how to say it. In the English writing, it just says Zuhurat. So that's what I'm going to call it. I think Royal does it. It's a nice shade of green. They have this nice shade of green, the box. And it's a mixture of like marshmallow leaf, lemon balm, rose petals, and green tea. And a bit of chamomile as well. So the green tea keeps you alert. It helps you just get that little bump of caffeine so that you could wake up slightly. But it's not so much that it's got you feeling jittery or anxious or anything like that. Because you also got the four relaxing teas to balance it out. The rose petal, the lemon balm, the marshmallow leaf, and the chamomile. So when you have that, it keeps you awake, but it keeps you relaxed. And that's what I like in the middle of the day, because then after a little while, it just starts to get too much. From that point onwards, I rely on my chamomiles and my relaxation teas. So that's what my day looks like in terms of tea consumption. One of the best there are two best teas that I've had. So I'm a sucker for vanilla flavored tea. I love anything vanilla flavored, right? With like a little touch of vanilla. So there is this rooibos vanilla that I got that I can't find anywhere now. I got this like a year and a half ago, maybe 2 years ago. It was rooibos vanilla. And it just worked as a condiment to anything. If I wanted to have a green tea and I threw in some rooibos vanilla, spectacular. If I wanted to have a Mumtaz with a little bit of rooibos vanilla, it was spectacular. I also used to do this thing where I would use a French press. So I would chop up some fruits or whatever I thought would be good. And I would throw them in this, what are them things called? The pestle and mortar? Pestle and mortar, whatever it is, right? That little rock thing that you throw things in and then you just kind of crush it with this big stick, right? You just crush it all. So I would get like, I don't know, for example, like some apples, some pears or whatever. Crush it all up so that it gets nice and juicy in there. But I'll keep some of the chunks in there. I'll throw them into a French press. And with the French press, I would throw in my rooibos vanilla or whatever tea I thought would taste good with the mixture of fruits that I had crushed up. Pour some hot water in there and then let it steep. Then I would just kind of sieve it out, filter it out, and make like an apple, pear, rooibos vanilla black tea. Those were the good old days. Those were the good days for me. I really enjoyed a lot of these, but it just became a lot of work. You know what I mean? So I kind of stopped doing it. But it was really, really tasty. I got a lot of nutrients and vitamins through these drinks. I would make these immunity tea blends that were also really nice. So there was that. The other favorite tea of mine was one called, it was a bourbon vanilla, right? And before y'all get the wrong idea, it's the name of because you know, some people associate bourbon with a drink, like an alcoholic beverage, but it's not that. bourbon vanilla beans are grown in Madagascar. So it's a type of bean, vanilla bean, that's grown in Madagascar called bourbon vanilla beans. And there was this bourbon vanilla bean tea that I once had at an airport. I could never find it after that. But it was some of the best tea that I've ever had in terms of taste and the effect and everything. It was just, it was the perfect tea for that moment. So that was the tea that I really enjoyed. If you have a favorite tea that you've had in your life at some point, let me know. WhatsApp me, 724420007. Was there ever a tea that just stuck out to you? You had a sip and automatically you thought, this is the best tea I've ever had. For some of y'all, it might be Cuttack. I mean, shout out John. John says, pink tea is too fancy for me. I love my Cuttack. And I love a good Cuttack too. You know, it's just, for me, it's got to be the right time for it. Because that sugar rush is so serious. That buzz that you feel from the mixture of sugar and tea and everything. Goodness gracious. That'll have you jumping off the walls sometimes. You know what I mean? But let me know, dear listener. I'm with you until 7 p.m. It's just me and you here on the Sunset Drive, your nation station, Oman FM 90.4. I'm going to go into a couple of songs, and I'll be back in just a moment.
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with a lot in store. One thing I know for sure is you'll never be bored on 90.4. What is good? Thank you for tuning into the Sunset Drive. I'm your host, Yusuf, and at the moment, I'm just popping in to let you know that we're going to be taking a little break in preparation for the 5 p.m. news. Stay tuned for that. If you'd like to be updated on what's happening locally, regionally, and internationally, it's just me with you on this spectacular, smooth Sunday evening. 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If you'd like to chit-chat or discuss anything at all, I'm with you till 7 p.m., but I will be back after the 5 p.m. news, and in the meantime, enjoy the music.

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This is the news at 5. First, the headlines. His Excellency, the Foreign Minister, discusses with his Philippine counterpart strengthening bilateral cooperation and partnership. Oman Investment Authority strengthens its presence in the global innovation ecosystem through investments in leading global innovation companies. And the Oman Tanzania Business Forum in Muscat discusses opportunities in tourism, trade, investment, and economic diplomacy. Those were the headlines, and now for the news in detail. His Excellency Sayyid Badr bin Hamad al-Busaidi, the Foreign Minister, met with Maria Teresa Lazaro, Philippine Foreign Secretary in Manila, on the sidelines of the Third Oman-Philippines Forum. The meeting reviewed the friendship and cooperation between the Sultanate of Oman and the Republic of the Philippines and explored ways to strengthen bilateral partnerships in areas of mutual interest. The two sides highlighted the strategic importance of the Oman-Philippines Forum in promoting institutional dialogue and creating new opportunities for cooperation between governments, the private sector, and academic institutions, particularly in trade, investment, logistics, tourism, energy, and technology. They also welcome the continued development of bilateral relations, stressing that mutual trust and people-to-people ties, including the contributions of the Filipino community in Oman, are key to deepening cooperation. The two ministers also discussed regional and international developments and exchanged views on diplomatic efforts to promote security, stability, and peace, stressing the importance of continued coordination to ensure the freedom and safety of navigation and the flow of supply chains along maritime and trade routes. An exhibition titled Partnership and Impact, Energy and Society, opened today in Salalah, aiming to highlight the economic, social, and environmental impacts of energy projects on people's daily lives. The exhibition features interactive displays and showcases new initiatives in the renewable energy sector. The opening ceremony was held under the patronage of His Highness Sayyid Marwan bin Turki Al Saeed, Governor of the Far. Meanwhile, the Ministry of Energy and Minerals in the FAR also opened a media forum for the energy and minerals sector, featuring panel discussions on the achievements of key institutions in Oman's energy and minerals sector. The forum emphasized the importance of expanding institutional communication between sector institutions, the media, and the community to highlight the economic and social value of projects and promote them locally and internationally, while raising public awareness of national resource management and the development and investment opportunities offered by these sectors. The third edition of the Military Discipline Program began today at the Military Technological College in Muscat Governorate, organized by the Ministry of Culture, Sports and Youth, with support from a number of military and security entities and other government institutions. The program brings together more than 1,000 students from various governorates of the Sultanate of Oman. Running until August 19th, the program includes lectures on military discipline and order, first aid and teamwork, as well as specialized workshops on citizenship, belonging, and artificial intelligence aimed at developing modern leadership thinking and enhancing the personal and social skills of participating students. The Oman-Tanzania Business Forum in Muscat discussed opportunities in tourism, trade, investment, and economic diplomacy. The forum also addressed the launch of a direct air route between Dar es Salaam in the United Republic of Tanzania and Muscat, which is expected to strengthen cooperation between the two friendly countries. You're listening to Radio Sultanate of Oman. On the local front, Asyad Container Terminal in Diqam has received the largest container vessel to call at the port since the start of its operations. The CMA CGM Vasco da Gama, with a carrying capacity of 18,000 20-foot equivalent units, TEUs,
marks a significant milestone for the terminal's operational capabilities, supported by modern infrastructure, deep water berths, and operational capabilities that meet the growing requirement of the global container shipping sector. The terminal's strategic location also positions it to meet rising demand for import, export, and transship services, while focusing on customer needs and enhancing the competitiveness of supply chains. The Oman Investment Authority says its investments in Cambridge Capital Innovation and Oxford Science Projects have strengthened its presence within the global innovation ecosystem. The two companies have built a portfolio of promising startups and innovative firms across various fields, including life sciences, health technologies, and advanced technologies. The investments are expected to facilitate the transfer of knowledge and technology to the Sultanate of Oman, create opportunities for future partnerships, and support the country's sustainable development goals for future generations. The move also reflects the authority's commitment in investing in advanced technologies and fostering a knowledge-based economy. Muscat International Airport today welcomed the inaugural direct flight operated by Air Tanzania, connecting Julius Nyerere International Airport in Dar es Salaam with Muscat International Airport in the Sultanate of Oman. Air Tanzania will operate 3 flights a week between Dar es Salaam and Muscat. The new direct route marks a significant step in strengthening air connectivity between East Africa and the Gulf Cooperation Council countries. It provides for the first time a direct link between Oman and Tanzania and is expected to significantly reduce travel time and facilitate movement for tourists and business travelers. The route is also set to open new opportunities for trade, investment, and tourism exchange between the Sultanate of Oman and the United Republic of Tanzania. The Financial Services Authority today approved the executive regulation of the securities law. The regulation comprises 7 chapters covering various aspects and provisions governing the capital market sector, investment, financial integrity, the grievance committee, and other related areas. It also places emphasis on providing competitive financing options within the national economy and enhancing flexibility to attract local and foreign capital to the capital market sector, supporting national economic activities, and strengthening investor confidence by promoting the principles of fairness, integrity, and transparency. The Sultan Qaboos Youth Complex for Culture and Entertainment in Salalah today hosted the opening of the Labor Forum 2026, organized by the Ministry of Labor as part of its efforts to promote national dialogue on the future of the labor market, develop policies and legislation, and anticipate economic and technological transformations. This aims to contribute to building a more efficient, flexible, and sustainable labor market, and the forum will continue until August the 13th. The opening ceremony witnessed the launch of the National Employment Policy, which aims to address employment challenges, regulate supply and demand in accordance with economic and social policies, and provide decent and fair job opportunities. This will be achieved by developing the skills of the national workforce and aligning them with current and future labor market needs, as well as strengthening labor market governance, enhancing the efficiency of its institutions and programs, and mitigating the repercussions of crises. The goal is to support the recovery of the labor market and place human beings at the heart of development. The opening ceremony was held under the patronage of His Excellency Sheikh Salem bin Mustahil al-Ma'shani, advisor at the Royal Court, in the presence of a number of officials from within and outside the Sultanate of Oman. And lastly, on our bulletin, Al-Wusta Governorat is bolstering Oman's food security system with investments exceeding 850 million Omani riyals. Engineer Abdul Latif bin Mohammed Al-Balushi, Director General of the Directorate General of Agriculture, Fisheries and Water Resources in Al-Wusta Governorate, confirmed that the volume of existing investments in food security projects in the Governorate has exceeded 655 million Omani riyals distributed across the fisheries, livestock and agricultural sectors. In 2026, new investment agreements worth 202 million Omani riyals were signed,
encompassing projects for shrimp and sea cucumber farming, as well as onion and fodder production. This will bring the total value of investments in the governorate's food security sector to approximately 857 million Omani riyals by the end of the year. This was the news in detail. Now once more, the headlines. His Excellency the Foreign Minister discusses with his Philippine counterpart strengthening bilateral cooperation and partnership. Oman Investment Authority strengthens its presence in the global innovation ecosystem through investments in leading global innovation companies. The Oman-Tanzania Business Forum in Muscat discusses opportunities in tourism, trade, investment, and economic diplomacy. You've been listening to the News at 5 on Radio Sultanate of Oman, presented to you by Afra Amr and produced to you by Saleh Al-Misrouri. Our next bulletin will be at 9 p.m. Till that time, stay safe and enjoy the sunset drive.

with a lot in store. One thing I know for sure is you'll never be bored on 90.4. What is good? Thank you for tuning in to the Sunset Drive. I'm your host, Yusuf. It's just me and you until 7 p.m. this evening here on the Sunset Drive. Nadia, who's usually with me on Sundays, is currently on holiday, and it is not the regular day for Pluto. I was going to say Pluto, a.k.a. Ahmed, but it's actually the other way around. It should be Ahmed, a.k.a. Pluto, is not with me on Sundays or Mondays, but he will be here, inshallah, on Tuesday. So, if you want to keep me company, you can WhatsApp me at 724-422-007 if you want to join the discussion. If you have any questions or song requests, I would be happy to oblige. And plus, y'all are the ones who make the show what it is. So shout out to everyone who consistently messages in all the time. You are more important than you know. One thing I want to talk about today, though, was this initiative. I don't know if y'all have heard of it, but it's called Purple Saturday, and it's an initiative with a slogan that goes like this, and I quote, "A day with a lasting impact." And this is an initiative that's basically a way to enhance our awareness as a society. And it's supposed to, you know, just kind of give us some level of inclusion and empowering people with disabilities and whatnot. And it's just kind of a way for us to integrate people with disabilities of all types, whether a person is in a wheelchair or if they're blind or if they're deaf or whichever one it may be. We all know that life can be a bit difficult for them because I don't think, here in Oman at least, our society is as integrated and as, what's the word for it, easy to access as other countries may be. And it's understandable as well because we are a small population and an ever-growing population as well. So yeah, it's just a way to brainstorm. What can we do? Do y'all know what we could do to make things easier for our brothers and sisters who may be living with something that makes things a bit difficult for them? You know, if somebody's deaf, like, does every place have someone who can speak sign language, for example? So if a person was deaf, they could navigate without having somebody there. I feel like that's an important thing, you know, for the blind, for the deaf, and there are ways to do it. But before I get into it, we got Qais in the building. He says, "Look at you, bubba, you not feeling blue, but weather gray right now, and we're out here being true." Yep, that is a fact. Appreciate you, Qais, always with the poetry, you know. Also, bubba, you is an old nickname of mine. I've actually tried to bury that in the past because I don't like that name at all. You know, like, back in the day I was like, man, that's a cool nickname right there, but now I'm like, no, I like Yusuf, I like Bubs. Those are the two that I go by right now. But yeah, I see your song request, inshallah I'll play it soon. I think what I'll do is, after this segment, I'm going to play the first song that's on the list, and while that song is playing, I'm going to find your playlist. And also, yes, the weather is a bit gray outside, isn't it? It's a bit cloudy, which I like. I can't complain. The only thing I would change about the outside weather right now is I'd make it less humid, because it's very, very humid outside. But dear listener, if you have any ways that you've noticed, for example, maybe in the UK, you've noticed something that made the world a little bit more accessible and easy for those who have disabilities, but we don't have it here right now, hit me on WhatsApp. Let me know what it might be. Things, for example, could be as easy as an option, a wheelchair accessible entrance, right? There are still some places that don't have those. Also, I remember I went into a compound and it was relatively new. It was one of those like tourism compounds that have really expensive places, but all of the houses only had stairs. To reach the house, you had to go down a flight of maybe 12 steps. And I was like, yo, what if I had hurt my ankle? What if I was temporarily
incapable of going down this flight of stairs. This is a very inconvenient thing. I definitely can't bring like my grandma here to this house, because how is she gonna get in and out? You know what I mean? So I feel like that's one way that we haven't really integrated people with disabilities. Other things are, for example, reserved quiet waiting areas, wide aisles. I'm looking these up, by the way. Accessible toilets, which I think we have. Good lighting, seating throughout large shops. That one I like. You know what I mean? I don't mind. That I feel like we could all benefit from that one. Because, you know, sometimes you're shopping with people or somebody or some, you know, whatever. And, you know, you're just kind of following them around as they do their thing. This used to happen to me when I was a kid. And boy, how good would it have been if there was just a place I could sit down. You know, I feel like maybe I've reached that age where I was like, you know what, I could do with a good sit down right now, a good seat. We got Ali Guava in the building. Ali Guava says, I honestly believe sign language should be taught in schools. Also, railings should be installed alongside most stairs. A lot of places have steep stairs. Some assistance would be great. I agree with you 100%. 100% agree with you. I'm mad that I wasn't taught sign language in school. Like, how convenient would that have been? That's also just convenient for everyday life. Imagine you're with the homie and they're across the room from you and you just need to say something. You can communicate from a distance. It gives you range, communication range, if you knew some sign language. And it allows you to communicate with people who are deaf or hard of hearing. So I agree. I don't know why. I mean, I don't know about right now if they're integrating it into today's school system, the educational system, but I definitely think it's something that could benefit people. I also found out recently that sign language has different languages. Did y'all know that? I didn't know. I didn't know that there was an Arabic sign language and that there was an American sign language and other sign languages around the world. To me, this is confusing, because why do we need Arabic sign language? Why do we need English? Why do we need sign language to be something that's separated by borders? You know what I mean? That's strange. I feel like if we just restart, that's something that's doable. If we just agree on a global sign language, then literally the whole world can communicate. If I go to Ethiopia and I don't speak the language there, I could just be like, boom, they know exactly what I need. You know what I mean? That there, I support 100%. Also, about your thing, railings should be installed alongside most stairs. Is that not the case? Because I'm trying to remember any time I've seen a staircase that didn't have a railing, and I actually can't remember, unless it's like under construction, but we shouldn't be going up and down those stairs anyways. You know what I mean? So yeah, let us know, dear listener, if you've observed anything in other countries that made a place more disability friendly, whether it's more wheelchair friendly, more deaf or blind friendly, or whatever it may be, and things that you think Oman could benefit with. Like if we were to implement that here, let me know. Hit me up on WhatsApp at 724420007. Ali Guava says, regarding sign language, it's due to the fact that it's also based on lip reading. Some letters are not available in other languages. Okay. But can't... You know what? I'm not educated enough on this topic to be able to make suggestions like that. But I feel like if we were able to... If, you know, we could just use our hands and maybe just have, like, little lip reading things here and there. Could be good, but I get it. Now that actually makes a lot more sense. I know some people who studied some sign language, and I always tried to learn. I know how to say barakatuh. That's it. I remember the homie Blue Cyclone actually showed me how to say salam alaikum wa rahmatullahi wa barakatuh. But I don't remember any of it except for the barakatuh part, because barakat is like the symbol for rain. And I think that was really cool. That really stuck with me because there's imagery there. But if you know, dear listener, WhatsApp me, 724420007. We're going to go into some songs and we'll be back shortly.

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2: This is the Sunset Drive. Thank you for tuning in. I'm your host, Yusuf, and it's just me and you, dear listener, until 7 p.m. this evening. As most of you probably already know, Nadia is currently on holiday. So it's just me and you until 7 p.m. Pluto's not going to be with me till Tuesday. So do, if you have it in you, keep me company. WhatsApp me, 724-420-007. Oh man, Qais, my bad. You asked for a song request and I completely forgot. So I'm gonna come back to it. Just let me know if you're still listening. And if you're still listening, I am gonna play your song request, inshallah. We also have a message from this number here. You saved your own name as Grease Cake. Grease Cake messaged me in. Is that an actual thing? Hold on. Grease Cake. Why is your name Grease Cake? Grease Cake. Oh, is this the name of a company? Oh, shout out Grease Cake, man. These cakes look good, you know? But yeah, Grease Cake is asking, hello, bro. Any Spider-Man giveaway? At the moment, no. We generally have never had a cinema movie giveaway as far as I know. But, you know, that might be something to look into. See, because we talk about cinema way too much down here. We give them free advertisement all the time. So if all of you listeners, okay, yeah, anyway, I'll get back to your messages. But if all of you listeners, if anybody knows the marketing team for Vox, let them know. OmanFM, we're deserving of some free tickets to their latest movies. And actually, y'all are the ones who are deserving, because for us it's okay. I don't mind if I don't get free tickets. It is what it is. I want you guys to get the free tickets. So if y'all know the marketing team, hit them up. Let them know. We're trying to get some free tickets out here to do giveaways for you guys. But when that happens, inshallah, Daniel, I'm going to let you know. Shout out to Daniel. So yeah, he said that that's his gaming name, Grease Cake. I like him. Gaming names are tough to figure out, because there's so many weird ones out there, and you never want to be that person who's just like USSMRXTWW143, because how are you going to remember that when you tune in? How did you come up with Grease Cake, though? Let me know. Hit me up. We got MOGD in the building. He says, hello, bro. I'm hungry. What to nom nom? Depends, bro. You see, this is completely dependent on what you're craving. What's your budget? Are you trying to eat at home? Is there a cuisine that you want? If you get a little bit more specific, I'm here with you. If that's what you want to spend this segment doing, brainstorming where to eat, I'm happy to do it. You know me. I love my food conversations. Also, you're asking, where's Nadia, the ultimate rage baiter? She is currently rage baiting some other people on holiday. She's in the UK right now, I believe. So, yeah, she's enjoying herself and taking a break from rage baiting all of you listeners. So it's just me and you, MOGD. So just tell me what cuisine you craving, what's your budget, and we can figure it out. You know what I mean? We got Grease Cake, because in my games I make the opponents taste grease as they lose, and I love cheesecake, so it's a mix. That's cool. So one day you were just like, I need a nickname. You know what? When I play these games, I make my opponents taste grease. And I love cheesecake. That's my nickname. I like it. I love hearing the stories of people's game names, because there's always something weirdly personal about them. You always learn a thing or two. Like, now I know that Daniel loves cheesecake, and he makes his opponent taste grease. So if you, dear listener, if you have a gaming name, tell me what it is, and I want to know the story, if there is a story, or if you're one of those people just like RXQWMT148. I would also want to know that. You know what I mean? So tell me what it was, because that's kind of lazy. MOGD says, my budget is 20 reals. Wow, that's a budget and a half. You can get a good meal for 20 reals. I don't know, mashakik, steak, meat, beef. if you're trying to get full, just get some mishkak, man. Don't even order. You know, save your money, save your delivery fees. Go to one of them food stands on the side of the road that do the barbecue. You can get like 20 mishkaks, 2 chapatis, and maybe a salad on the side. That's a solid meal right there. You know what I mean? So listeners, if you know a place, if your budget is 20 riyals, where you going? Where are you eating? In the meantime, though, something that I wanted to discuss with y'all was something I learned recently. Maybe you can attribute this to my lack of knowledge, perhaps my ignorance, but I did not know that honey badgers were locals, native to our beloved home country. Recently, there was a sighting that happened just earlier this month in Salalah. Somebody recorded a video of a honey badger just strolling around during Kharif. He was there for Kharif season. He was like, yeah, I'm trying to check out what the hype is about right now. Monsoon season, baby, we out here. But yeah, I mean, I've known about honey badgers my whole life. I had no clue they were in Oman. And they're native. They've been here for the longest time. You know those documentaries? They probably came to Oman and they observed our honey badgers. They've been native here. They're extremely adaptable. Their skin is borderline impenetrable, but they're not impenetrable. Just borderline. They are tough little creatures, man. And they have no fear. There's one video. It's probably my favorite one. Of this honey badger just pestering an elephant. Pestering this elephant, annoying him like one of the, like a chihuahua. Y'all ever had a chihuahua get mad at you? It just starts barking and barking, it's trying to nip at your feet. You know deep down, I'm sorry if this is triggering for y'all, but we know deep down that this chihuahua ain't doing a single thing. If you just punt that thing. Sorry, excuse me, I don't promote this type of thing. But let's be real here. Them chihuahuas can get aggressive. And they are known to attack a little bit. They don't know how big they are. If a chihuahua were to attack me, I'm sorry. I'm not going to be screaming, trying to jump on a table. That chihuahua's going to learn not to mess with me. But that's how this honey badger was with this elephant. And you know what the elephant did? It was the first time. I've never seen this before. I've never seen an elephant do a proper punt. Kicked the thing, yeeted. That thing flew so far. He was trying to score a World Cup goal. Michael Gerrard in the building just pah, hit that thing, and the honey badger went flying. I hope he learned his lesson that day. Like, maybe mess with other animals. Mess with a gazelle. Mess with a llama. Or an ostrich. An elephant, though? You're not winning that fight. I'm sorry, honey badger. You're tough. I believe in you. You are a tough little king. But don't mess with the elephants, man. Those guys got feet and a half. You got Ali Guava. He's saying, he's saying that MOGD is the king of the castle. MOGD got money. Got that falus. 20 riyals for food. That's your budget. Honestly, though. 20 riyal budget is huge for like dinner. You know what I mean? You could really enjoy. If you're trying to get, like for me, this is what I normally do. It depends on if I'm trying to be healthy or not. But lately I've been trying as much as I can to be healthy. If I want to just get bang for my buck, proper bang for my buck, I'll go to one of these shawarma places and just get a half chicken. For me, it's boneless. I'm always arguing with my wife. Not arguing, but me and my wife were always, because she likes bone-in chicken. She claims it to be juicier, and I agree with her. Chicken with the bone-in actually tastes better. It's more moist. It's juicier. It's more flavor. I agree, but I just prefer the convenience of a boneless chicken. That's just me. I think most people prefer the bone-in. I just don't like separating, the act of separating it. You know what I mean? Give me the boneless, I'm gonna be happy. I'm cool with it being a little bit dry. It is what it is. It's the price you pay for convenience. You can't have it all in one bite. You know what I mean? MOGD is saying boneless is better. It's less effort. This is why tuna over other fish. It's less bone. You know, this is a good take, MOGD. This right here is a good take. I've had salmon before. And that thing was bony. Bone on top of bone on top of bone. Some salmon, I'm just like, yo, y'all don't need this many bones. What do you do all day to

Me and my wife, every time we're ordering food, or if we're gonna have it at home, you know what we do actually to this point? We actually buy a thing of chicken with the bones, raw, and one of just chicken breast, so that we could cut that into chunks, and then when we make a curry, I take all the boneless, she takes all of it with the bones. So, yeah, I don't know, I'm all about the boneless chicken, she's about the bone in. I have seen her point. When we've made a good grilled chicken, I would take a bite off a drumstick or something like that, and I was like, man, that bite almost converted me. But the fact that I gotta pick it up, it's just, it's so much work, especially in a curry or something. I prefer it to be convenient. You know, I work all day. I'm not trying to do a little extra work with the meal. Just put the chicken in my mouth. You know what I mean? Red Panda is team bone. Red Panda is team bone in the chicken. I can't argue with you. So far, though, wifey's team is winning. Ali Guav. Oh, no, it's a tie because MOGD is on my side. So it's a tie as of right now. It's 2-2. Okay, cool. So we're right there. Ali Guava saying boneless chicken all day. Okay, now we're talking. See that, wifey? I'm not alone. Uh-oh. Bayan says bone with chicken when I want to get my hands messy. No bone when I just want to eat and no mess. So she's kind of in the middle. 0.5 each side. It's 2.5. 2.5 each. Okay, cool. Fair enough. No. It's 3.5 now, because Ali Guava was on my side too. This is getting a little spicy, gang. It's getting a little spicy. Bayan chose the neutral side. And I get it. But are there times where you want to get your hands messy as part of the meal? Like before the meal, you're like, you know what? I want to get my hands messy today. Let me get that half chicken with the bone. The whole thing. And then there are other days, really. You just don't want no nonsense. No fuss. Give me that butter chicken. Also, butter chicken with bone? I'm sorry, guys. I am not with it. Butter chicken with the bone in? Abysmal. I hate to hate on the food. But if you're going to give me a butter chicken and I have to use my chapati or my paratha, whatever it is, to pick the bone off the chicken in your curry, I am not satisfied. You lose 2 stars on my rating just like that. The rest, if the flavor can pay the balance of the rest of it, you might still get a solid 3-star rating from me. But it's automatic 2 stars gone. If the bone is in a butter chicken, okay? That's just me. Wifey's saying, if the bones win, we're having bone-in chicken all week. Guys, we can't do this. We can't let this happen. Please. I'm not trying to have that happen. We need... The thing is, I wouldn't do that to you. You know what I mean? So, let's see. MOGD is saying, butter chicken with bones? Disgusting. I agree with you. It should be the chicken breast, well marinated, and you could just pick it out with the bread or have it with the rice. Why fuss? Why make the fuss happen? Dear listeners, we're having a little competition. Help me settle this debate with my wife. My wife is team bone-in chicken, and while I agree sometimes it makes the taste more robust, the chicken is definitely more juicy, I'm about that boneless life. I like a good boneless chicken. Even if we're at a chicken wings place, a lot of the times I'm going to opt for the boneless wings just because it's easier. It's easier. Some people say, oh, that's not even chicken wings. It's nuggets. Cool. Give me the nuggets. I want the nuggets if that's the case. I don't want the inconvenience of the bones. But that's just me. Ali Guava says, I'd make an exception for wings. It's very rare. It's got to be wings that are out of this world. Even with broasted, it's got to be a rare occasion.
It's got a taste

exceptional. Butter chicken bone in is just insane. Boneless, otherwise, what's the point? Nuggets for the win. 100%. 100%. I'm so happy that it's not just me on that. This butter chicken thing, because I remember one time, I just assumed this was the standard. The gold standard of butter chicken. I just assumed. That was my fault. I just assumed that if I ordered a butter chicken, there was an understanding between me and the restaurant that it was going to be boneless. Tell me why it shows up with a drumstick, with a chicken wing, with a thigh, and I have to battle my way through. It sounds like a sword fight, just ching, ching, ching with the fork and the knife, just trying to find, first of all, the chicken in there, and then cut it off the bone, so that I could then place it in my piece of bread and digest that thing. So yeah, if you are a restaurant owner or a chef and you're making butter chicken with the bone in, you might need to reflect on that, because that's probably why you're not getting sales on the butter chicken. MOGD says Nadia is team bone as well. I don't know about that, actually. Like, I think, you know, the thing about Nadia's eating habits is that she's genuinely not trying to rage bait. She just eats what she eats. You know, you can't be mad at her. It just is what it is. I've learned, it's one of the reasons I've become so patient growing up, and I don't judge another person's plate. You want to eat something, I'm not judging you. You do your thing, but let me eat my things too. You know what I mean? MOGD is saying, I also assume butter chicken will always be boneless. That's what I thought. You got to be careful. You got to be careful, because some places will bamboozle you. Because the picture, like if you're, for example, if you're on any of these applications that do food delivery, Temden, IO Eats, Talabat, whatever it might be, the picture will just be the curry. And why not? The chicken's supposed to be submerged. I'm not mad at that. But I no longer have trust in these places, because some places will give you the bone-in butter chicken, and I'm not about it. I am not about it. So I think we need to raise a petition. We need to start one and get signatures to make sure that all places that do butter chicken do them boneless. If you disagree with me, I want to hear why, because you better have a good argument as to why your butter chicken has bones in it. Sue is saying, exactly, butter chicken has to be boneless. Exactly. What about you, Sue? What team are you on? Are you team bone-in chicken or team boneless chicken in general? Let me know, because you're saying sometimes it's only bones. Yeah. Apparently, the best chicken, the really organic chicken, has very minimal bones in it. I'm sorry, meat. It's mostly bones, because, you know, they're not fat. I know some farm. I don't know if they do this in Oman, but they like to fat up their chickens. You know, I heard some of them got hormones in them, so that you got these buff, these steroid-driven chickens just walking around looking like they're about to beat you up. There's the bullies on the farmyard, and those are the ones that we eat. And those things, you'll get a chicken breast that's like 700 grams. You just eat that thing. And you know, for me personally, as much as I'm not trying to have these GMO'd, these hormonal chickens, I like the meat in them, man. They're big. That's some thick, robust chicken breast. And I cannot be mad. Fadis is saying, it really depends. So I'm going to be in the middle. I like them both. I agree with you. Like, it can depend. A good bone-in chicken can be banging. And can absolutely satiate the taste buds, the stomach, the mind, the soul. Especially, like, I love a good fried chicken. I love a good golden crispy drumstick. I'm not mad.
I just prefer the boneless, man. That's just me. So I lean towards boneless, especially if we're having curry. And by the way, this doesn't just go for chicken. Lamb with the bone, not for me. You know them lamb curries and whatnot, where you gotta kind of wrestle with the bone to get the bone off of it. The cartilage is on there, and it's just kind of, you're at war. You know, just, you know, you're trying to separate the meat from the bone. Why? After a long work day, you have to put in work just to eat your lamb curry? I'm not with it. Boneless lamb as well. Although we did the experiment, my wife and I, we had this lamb curry. We had some with the bone, some without. It did genuinely taste a little bit better with the bone in. After the wrestling, I guess all good things come with a little bit of effort, right? A little bit of struggle. But I'm okay paying the price of slightly less better tasting lamb than having it be inconvenient. You get me? So that is my opinion. Hit me up if you're a bone in type of person, if you prefer meat with the bone in, or if you prefer meat / chicken boneless in whatever way. Let me know. Help me settle this debate with my wife. We're gonna go into some songs and we'll be back in just a moment.

Switching it up a little bit with that new stinger. It's actually not a new stinger. It's an old stinger that I haven't used in ages, ever since Chase left the Sunset Drive and was no longer a co-host. That was one of the ones that we were using. And I like it because it says our name and Chase, mashallah, he got the voice on him. You are now listening. I can't do it. Don't judge me. But you know what we're talking about today. WhatsApp me at 724420007. We are having a debate. We're voting. Which one is better in your opinion? Like, let's say one had to go. Which would you choose? Boneless chicken or chicken with the bone in? Bone-in chicken versus boneless chicken. Let me know. 724420007. Help me settle this debate with my wife and I, because I'm personal. And by the way, just not just with chicken. Let's say lamb. Let's say fish. Whatever it might be. Me personally, I prefer to eradicate the bones on the food that I eat. So MOGD said it best. He says eating fish with bones is like doing a job. It is. Have you ever had one of them bony chickens? Them unnecessarily bony chickens? I really start to wonder, why do you have so many bones in your body? Like, what do you do to warrant such an evolution? You're just swimming, man. You're swimming around flapping your tail. You need 14 bones max. Maybe less. That's generous. You don't need that many ribs. You know what I mean? So, I'm not a fan of super bony fish. So when it comes to fish, boneless all day, 1,000%. Give me zero bones in my fish. I don't care. Lamb? While sometimes the bone in lamb does taste good, you do like a little bit of the cartilage, a little bit of fat that's attached to it. I'm sorry, but it's boneless all day. Boneless sweeps them in terms of efficiency and convenience. 1,000%. You can't convince me otherwise. Maybe the taste is a little bit more, I don't know, there's a bit more flavor in there. But I'll happily trade that for the convenience of a boneless lamb curry. If I'm eating a curry with rice, I don't want to wrestle with my food. I don't want to have to, you know, just sit there with my knife and fork, just, you know, with all the tedious, you know, I don't want it. None of it. I want to just put it on my plate and start eating. 100%. Easy peasy. Same with chicken. I'll choose a boneless chicken any day. But my wife, God bless her, she loves the bone in food. She loves the bone in chicken, even in curry. She loves to have it with the bone in. She thinks it has more flavor. I can't blame her, because I have tried it and there's slightly more flavor. It's less dry, I'll tell you that. A chicken breast is dry. We can't deny it. We can't lie to ourselves and be delusional here. Boneless chicken is more dry. It is what it is. But the convenience makes up for it. It pays the balance. So let me know, dear listener, which team are you on? Are you on my wife's side? Do you prefer the bone in, or do you prefer the boneless? Because what we do in my household is, when we're going to make a curry, we buy separate orders of chicken. We'll get one tray of the, like 1 kg worth of boneless chicken already cut up. So you get the drumstick, the wings, the chicken breast, the thighs, all of it. And we'll cook that in with the curry. But because of my preferences, we'll get a whole thing of chicken breast, chop that up, and toss that into the curry as well. So that when we're eating, I can get a scoop of my boneless chicken. She can get hers. She's happy. I'm happy. And we're all eating. And then we'll have the debate almost every time. This is a weekly debate in our household. So help me settle this debate. What are you on? Which do you prefer? The boneless or the bone-in? We got Faris in the place. He's saying, I guess any chicken curry should be always boneless. I agree with you. I'm team Faris right now. But he does say more. He says, especially when you eat it with any bread. 1,000%. 1,000%. See, there's a man right here with a good head on his shoulders.
You can't compare the fish bones with chicken bones. It's totally different. The fish always boneless, 100%. Always. And I'm not trying to compare. I'm just saying in general, are we team bone-in food or team boneless food? I feel like, I mean, can you make this argument with seeds as well? Seedless fruit. I don't like seedless fruit because I don't like the idea of my fruit being genetically altered. I don't mind taking the seed out of there. I don't think it adds anything to it. With watermelons, I'll just eat the seed, man. I don't care. I'll just munch away at the watermelon because it's so... to just spit out, like, to do that thing with your tongue where you separate the seed from the meat of the watermelon and spit it up every single time. Not me. I'm sorry. My life now is about efficiency. Efficiency, convenience. You give me a slice of watermelon, I'm eating the whole thing the way it was intended. Because those seeds are in there to be eaten. They were actually in there to be eaten. There's a whole process, because then when it comes out of you, it's supposed to fertilize the earth or whatever. That's how fruits reproduced throughout history. You know, they have a process. And I like to do it like that. Except you shouldn't eat cherry seeds. Okay, gang, just remember that. Cherry seeds, I believe, are poisonous. And we're not trying to do that. Okay, I'm only talking about watermelons. I don't eat any other type of seeds. You feel me? We got Ali Guava who says, who wants to do manual labor during lunch or dinner? After a work shift, I ain't taking an hour to eat. See? That's what I'm talking about. Why do I have to continue working when I'm at home enjoying my dinner? Or at lunch? I don't... Okay, so if it's a fried chicken, it's cool. Eat it and throw it away. But if we're mixing it in with curry, if we're mixing it in with bread, I'm sorry, but we're not doing it. I'm not going through that effort. I just spent 3 hours talking to myself on the radio. Not talking to myself. I'm talking to you guys, dear listeners. So what's at me? 724-42007. But I'm just yapping. I'm not trying to do the same with my hands. You feel me? Sue is saying, mom does two variety of dishes too, depending on people's preferences. See, this is what I like. And that's what we're talking about, the whole inclusivity. We need to be inclusive. I don't mind a curry if it has some bones, some boneless. But if you're going to pick a side when I order, it better be the boneless. Or else I probably won't enjoy that meal. I was going to say, I'm sending that meal back, but I'm probably not, man. I'm not the type to be like, excuse me, I don't like the food. Send it back to the kitchen. I'll just eat it because, you know, alhamdulillah, we got food. We're grateful out here. It's not that bad that I'll, not so bad that I'll just send it back, but it's always a preference. MOGD says, sorry, I disappeared because I'm working on a project. Who here is an MMORPG player? What does that mean, man? What's a MMORPG? MMORPG, MMO. Just give me the acronym, the full sentence. What's an MMORPG player? And then we could talk about it. If I'm one of them, maybe I could share a thing or two. Massively multiplayer online role-playing game. Is that a thing? Massively multiplayer. So this is Fortnite, right? This is Fortnite. This is Counter-Strike, probably. Oh, World of Warcraft. Okay. I tried to get into World of Warcraft. I'll tell you something, man. I hate to share this story because everyone thinks I'm a bit not all the way there in the head. But it just is what it is. I remember I tried to get into it and I didn't know the rules of World of Warcraft. I didn't know I could just YouTube what to do. And it told me I had to level up. So I just went around killing sheep, man. I spent like 2 hours. I was like, when am I going to reach this level? Because this is the only thing that's making me level up right now. And yeah, I got so bored. I was like, man, I'm just out here. Like, y'all just going to make me kill all of these sheep in World of Warcraft? This cool, I got, which class did I pick? I think I picked that bull class. The dude that was like a half bull, half human. I was like, man, this guy's cool. I can't wait to use him in battle. And I just used him to kill sheep. And I got bored and I left and never went back. That was my experience with World of Warcraft. But that's it. We got a song request from my wife. This is her favorite song right now, the World Cup song. I'm going to try to find it in a bit. And then I shall play it, inshallah. MOGD says, that is not a class, that is a race. Oh, okay. Man,
You're talking to me like I know the game. See, this is one thing that always bothers me about people who know stuff about stuff. When they talk to people who don't know the thing, they get mad at us. Like, excuse me, it's not class. It's a race. Hey, man, I don't know. I had no clue. You know what I mean? So, thank you for educating me. I picked a race. I picked the bull race. I think I made him, like... the classes, you mean, like, there's, like, a barbarian or something. And then there's the wizard or the witch or something like that. Right? Okay, so I think I made... I actually don't remember. I must have been, like, 14 years old when I tried this World of Warcraft thing. Sue is saying, us going into a seedless world is scary. Yeah, because people don't want... See, now this is where I draw the line. I don't mind the meat being boneless because it had bones before. I'm cool with it. I'm not trying to have us genetically modify a cow or a fish so that it doesn't have any bones. Keep your bones. But when I'm eating it, I don't want the bones in there. Fruits, however, I prefer it with the bone in. Have you heard that? Have you seen that thing about bananas? Bananas apparently used to be bony, full of seeds, seed full. But then because they were so inconvenient to eat, actually all the bananas that we have now are genetically modified. Apparently. Have you seen what a banana used to be like? Google it. Google the OG banana. You can't take a bite of that thing without having like 7 seeds in your mouth. So that I kind of prefer. Keep my bananas seedless. I'm happy with it. But other fruits, keep the seeds in there, man. I don't mind a watermelon with seeds in it. But some fruits I wouldn't mind. Give me a seedless cherry. I'm happy with it. MOGD is saying, anyhow, in these games, there are markets, and I'm trying to find a way to see the market and find which item sells and have some arbitrage opportunities. Okay. You can make money like that on World of Warcraft. I heard you could do that with GTA. I didn't know if you could do that with... what's it called? World of Warcraft and whatnot. He says, I always loved how people in MMORPGs ate meticulous about record keeping and their spreadsheets. Yeah, I'm gonna be real with you. I have no clue. I have no clue. Oh, are meticulous. Okay. Still, I have no idea. This world is completely new to me. But dear listeners, you know, if this is your field, if you know what items would sell and have some arbitrage opportunities. Arbitrage, by the way, is when you upsell, right? That's when you add a higher price to something and it can help sell. Or you lower the price. It just makes something more appealing to be purchased or something like that, right? So if you know, then do your thing. Sue is saying, I mean, that is what you do. It's called grinding to level up in World of Warcraft. No shame not knowing your way in gaming. Everyone has their cup of tea. I like role-playing games, RPGs, open worlds. They're fun. I enjoy a good open world game. Like, even right now, whenever I can. I don't have too much time for it nowadays. But anytime I'm able... I've been trying to dabble in this one game called Crimson Desert. And it's a really insane open world. It's beautiful. There's a lot of world building in there. You can discover little villages. And it's so cool. Anyone who's played it, man. Because I actually don't know anyone who plays the game in person. But Crimson Desert is a fun game. It's a bit difficult, though. That's why I can't. You know, it's the type of game that you got to play when you don't have a career or a family. And then you can really enjoy it to the max. But when you got stuff to do, it's a slow progression type of game. Yep. Oh, he's saying, and I know Crimson Desert, MOGD, but it's just a very expensive game to upgrade your equipment. It is not a fun game. Late game grind is tough. You think so? I enjoy it, man. But I also haven't done too much. I'm just enjoying exploring the world. I'm enjoying the combat. And I'm enjoying the world building in there. I love a good open world game in general. You know what I mean? But look, I'm gonna go find this one song request
from my wife. Give me just one moment because I'm going to take a break in a moment.

All right, the song is lined up. I don't even know if she's still in her car right now to listen to it, but it's there, and I'm going to play it in a moment. Faris is saying Crimson Desert needs a whole vacation. It does. It does. To explore the world and really make the most out of enjoying it, you got to have time on your hands. You can't just play 45 minutes and be like, oh, I'm done for the day. Or like an hour. You got to have minimum an hour and a half to just play one segment and just explore the world a little bit, you know? And unfortunately, I don't have it. MOGD is saying you haven't reached the late game grind. You're still exploring. Yep, that is true. And he's saying he's going to go, time to get home and eat. What did you choose, man? You can't leave us hanging. I'm invested now. You said what did you choose with your 20 real budget? I want to know what you decided to eat with that big budget of yours. So let me know before you go. Sue is saying, oh, I watched my friend play Crimson Desert. And what did you think? Was it cool? Did you like it? The world is gorgeous and there's so much to discover still. So I'm excited to get there. But by now, I'll probably only know what the map looks like in its totality 3 years from now. Inshallah, we'll see. But with that being said, I'm gonna play the song request from my wife, and I'll be back in a little bit.

This is the Sunset Drop. Thank you for tuning in. I'm your host, Yusuf, and I'm with you until 7 p.m. That's about 20 more minutes, but I'm, I don't know if the conversation feels like, if y'all aren't with me too much on this, I might call it at like 6:52 or 6:53 or something. So it completely depends on y'all, dear listeners. You can WhatsApp me, join the discussion, chit chat, ask questions, request songs. Although we probably won't be doing too many more song requests until the end of the show. But hit me up, 724-420-007. Sue messaged in. She's saying, okay, so we were talking about a game called Crimson Desert, which is a game on my PS5. I don't know what other consoles it's on, but I've been dabbling with it. It's one of those games that requires time, though. Time that I don't have, so my progression has been incredibly slow. I mostly just do it because generally I love world building and I love to see how people build their own fantasy worlds. I don't know, I get a real kick out of it, whether it's in books or movies or TV shows. It's something I really look for. How well crafted is the world that you created? And Crimson Desert has that. It's a really beautifully designed world that you can just kind of walk around and explore different things and run into some random creatures or some random intelligent species of human or something in this medieval world, and it's really cool. So Sue is saying that her friend is on that game, and she's on a mission to make a cat army in the game. The world is so pretty. It's the end of your day. You can finally unwind. Yeah, finally. Inshallah, after the show, I'll be able to unwind, hopefully. But that cat army thing is cool. Cause they have a pet system in the game where if you go up to an animal, like a dog or a cat, and you pet it 5 times, you can only pet it 5 times within the in-game world. And you need 100 points. It's like 5 points each time. And you need 100 or something to make the animal your pet, so it can be a bit tedious. It's supposed to build trust, and then, so I can see why this would be her mission. It's one of those games where you can practice your free will, you know what I mean? But one thing we were talking about earlier, I don't know if I've just stomped this topic into the ground, but I did ask someone here at the station, shout out to Naeem. I was like, which do you prefer, chicken with the bone in or chicken with the bone out? Boneless chicken versus bone-in chicken. And his vote was bone-in. And he made some good points. He said that sometimes when you're eating a grilled chicken, you want to taste the bone. Fried chicken as well. You want to taste a little bit of the bone. And for some reason, it's more moist. It's a thing, apparently. Bone-in meat tastes better. But apparently, I'm reading here that it's not because of the bone. A common myth is that the bone itself releases flavor into the meat during cooking, but the reality is different. Bones contain marrow and connective tissue that contribute to gelatin and collagen when cooked for a long time. So for stews and braises and stocks and whatnot. And he also said something interesting. He mentioned that the chicken breast is what they normally use. This is Naeem, by the way. Shout out to Naeem. He said that the chicken breast has the least amount of fat. And the chicken breast is what's used in most boneless chickens. So, the fat, let's be real, the fat is the good part. The fat is that good stuff. So, if you're going to eat the thigh, if you're going to eat the drumstick or the wing, you want a good fatty piece. Because if it doesn't have the fat, it doesn't taste as moist, it doesn't taste as good. So that is a really good point that I personally can't argue with. But he's also team boneless lamb and team boneless fish. Boneless chicken, though, is not the preferred unless it's curry for him. So if you have a horse in this race, dear listener, you could WhatsApp us at 724-420-007. We don't have too much longer until the show concludes, but I'm with you until then. Sue has a question. She says, question, what's your opinion when a gaming news related to any game you like gets leaked? How do you react?
Would you check it out or avoid it? So, do you mean like, what kind of news are we talking? Are we talking spoilers? So, for example, I'm a big fan of a game series called The Last of Us. If they leaked the plotline, would I avoid it? Absolutely. Because it's an experience. It's an enjoyable experience to play the story. But if it's like, oh, they leaked the engine that they're using to build the game, I could care less. Why are you even trying to keep that a secret? You know, like there are some aspects of it that I don't care get leaked. But I don't think for anything, whether it's a TV show or a movie or any form of entertainment, a book even, no one should be leaking the storyline, because you're ruining the experience for people. And generally, that's the type of thing that I would avoid, and that's the type of thing that I don't support. But you know, like, for example, GTA 6. Every now and then, they're leaking, oh, you know, they look at the physics, and then GTA 6 will get mad. They're like, wow, why are you showing people the physics? Dude, it's been how many years since your last one? Let us see a little bit of the physics. 13 years, you're not gonna show us how your gun works in the game? So there are some things that I don't care get leaked, but there are other things that on a morality level, don't leak them, don't talk about them, don't spoil experiences for people. Because, like, for example, Last of Us 1, I'm not gonna spoil it, but if Last of Us 1, if you spoiled how that ended, that was one of the most impactful endings of any game. It is spoken about. It's the type of game that makes a grown man cry. And if you ruin that experience for people, that's kind of whack. You know what I mean? So, yeah. Hold on, I'm just checking these messages. Wifey messaged in saying thank you for playing this. Of course, it is my pleasure. Also, if you have any strong requests, dear listeners, we could play them. I'm with you until 7 p.m. I was looking a little bit into any information I could find about bone in versus bone out meat. And actually, there's not much information. Here it says boneless meat became popular largely because of convenience, especially in North America. Boneless chicken breasts exploded in popularity during the 1980s and 2000s because they're quicker to cook, easier for children, easier to eat at work, simpler to portion, and they're perceived as healthier. And that's why restaurants love them. They're predictable portion sizes, less waste, customers can eat them quickly. Bone-in meat tends to be preferred by food enthusiasts. Okay, I'm starting to feel a bit attacked. I'm feeling attacked. I consider myself a food enthusiast. I feel like I got good takes when it comes to food. I got good takes and good tastes. I've never recommended a whack meal to people. So, I don't like that, you know, bone-in meat tends to be preferred by food enthusiasts. But I get it, though. So, surveys consistently find that people who describe themselves as foodies or barbecue enthusiasts lean towards bone-in meat. I get it, but I still consider myself a foodie, you know what I mean? Reasons include perceived authenticity, richer eating experience, tradition, belief that they're getting better quality. What do we think about that, dear listeners? Do you agree? So apparently this is especially true for barbecue, smoked meats, steaks, or lamb chops. Okay, look, let's talk about this. You know them T-bone steaks? The steak that has the T-bone. They'll be like, yep, yeah, this is a T-bone steak. 600 grams worth of meat. That's not true. You're getting like 250 grams worth of meat with the T-bone. Because the T-bone makes up for so much more of the weight. That's the only reason I don't get it, because they're more expensive, because they're apparently heavier, and they're just bamboozling you. You want proper meat, get the ribeye or something, get something that gives you a good amount of meat, not something with the bone in when it comes to steak, because you're already overpaying for the steak. Let's be real here, steak is delicious, but it's a bit overrated, and it's way too expensive for what you're getting a lot of the time.
So that's why if you're going to charge me extra for the T-bone because it's heavier, I feel like you're bamboozling me. And I don't like it one bit. But I do get what they're saying here. Because, you know the whole tendonism? Tendonism, the meat sliding off of the bone type of vibe when you order some ribs or something like that. Mm-mm. I'm with that. I'm 1,000% a fan of such experiences. Apparently, though, chicken wings are an interesting exception. So despite containing very little meat, they're one of the world's most beloved chicken cuts. Why? Apparently there are researchers who study eating behavior, and they think that they're appealing because they encourage slower eating, they require interaction, they create a tactile experience, and they're associated with social events. So the effort actually increases enjoyment for many people when it comes to chicken wings in general. I kind of get it. I love a good chicken wing from time to time, and I've had good memories with friends eating chicken wings. However, it is a bit tedious. You know, it can be fun, but it can also be a little bit tedious. And again, these places that do wings, I don't know if it's just an Omani thing here in Oman. I feel like chicken wings for 6 pieces, they shouldn't be expensive as they are a lot of the time. You can get a whole chicken for like 900 peso. So why am I paying for 6 chicken wings? 3.9, 4.8. 5 reals sometimes in some places. Like, y'all just bamboozling us, man. Scammers. Adi Guava is saying, if you want some fun stats, look into how many wings are eaten during the Super Bowl. Do you have the information? Let me know. Hold on, man.

0: We need to find this out. We need to figure this out, man. Okay, no, no, that makes sense. The global chicken population is roughly 26.5 billion to 33 billion birds alive at any given time, according to the data from the Food and Agricultural Organization, FAO. So chickens outnumber humans by more than 3 to 1, and more than 50 billion chickens are raised and processed worldwide each year. This is an insane statistic. 1.48 billion chicken wings consumed just by Americans during the Super Bowl. What is the, why do they love chicken wings so much during the Super Bowl? I would, like, if I'm watching something, the last thing I want is chicken wings. Because you gotta focus on the wings, right? You gotta eat, you know, you gotta find where the bone's at, you gotta eat that. I'm saying you should eat your nuggets. Eat something boneless if you want to focus on what you're watching. You know what I mean? Sue is saying, oh, okay, so she's talking about game-related stuff. I'm going to circle back to this because I'm still trying to mentally process 1.48 billion chicken wings being eaten by Americans during the Super Bowl. And the fact that there could be 33 billion active chickens on a daily basis. Although, I mean, let's be real, some of them aren't living good lives, man. You know, when I was younger, in elementary, we went to a chicken farm. And they told us about this. And in my head, I was like, cute. Oh my God, how exciting. We're going to go see chickens at a farm. In my head, the farms that I knew as a little, like, I don't know, I must have been in fourth or fifth grade or something. So I was like 9 or 10 years old. I was thinking about the cartoon farms or the movie farms, you know, where there's just chickens running around, there's cows running around, and there's vegetables and crops, and there's a family, and they're just raising these chickens and everything. I was like, wow, I'm so excited to see this thing that I have experienced. And then we get to this chicken farm, where it's just a farm, and these chickens are tightly packed in these shelves. These like rows of maybe 8 shelves, and they're tightly compact there, and it is a horrendous living, and they just stay there their whole lives. They just eat and sit and eat and sit. They probably don't even have leg muscles at this point because they're just sitting there all day, and it's dirty and it was cruel. I remember even as a kid thinking to myself, this sucks. This absolutely sucks. This is some wretched living conditions. And it was just a regular everyday farm. I remember even looking at my teacher. My teacher was like, this is horrible. I thought it was supposed to be a fun experience, but it definitely was an educational experience. You know what I mean? So Sue is saying there's a method to eating wings, apparently. If you snip the top part, you can remove the bones and chug the wings in your mouth. I've heard about this. I actually tried to do this at one point, and it was quite good. It was quite good. You can kind of just push the chicken wings down. I'm going to play your message because we're about to end the show. Hold up. Let me just play this right here. Oh, there's no volume. Hold on. What was that about? Who keeps muting these phones?
1: It's Kingdom Hearts. I always mention it. So it has like sub games kind of thing, and one of the sub games, it was a mobile game that got cancelled. And last week, someone basically leaked the cinematic introduction opening for it, and it riled up the community. It started a whole conversation about how can people who have this didn't leak it before, oh, they should be able to leak it because it's a dead game right now, so it doesn't matter. And a group of people are like, oh no, they shouldn't have leaked it. What if they wanted to reuse it? You know, it's an important plot line and whatnot. And it was a whole mess. And it's just like, I'm asking people, like, okay, what's your opinions on leaking and stuff?
0: I think leaking kind of sucks, you know? But at the same time, every now and then, I don't mind. it depends on if it benefits me or not. That's just me being completely real. If something is leaked that I want,

0: want to see. I'll probably watch the movie or watch the snippet or something. And if I'm a fan who doesn't care about spoilers, I'll probably enjoy the leak. And you know, maybe in terms of morality, this is the wrong thing. But it really depends on if I am a fan of the thing or not. But if it's a plot, I don't want to hear it. If it's a plot thing. Ali Guava says, at sports places and at many parties, like watch parties for the Super Bowl or, you know, sports events, it's a staple. They offer like 20 wings per person easily. And leaks suck, but we live in the age of sensationalism. It's true. It's true. But I think this is a topic for another day. Talal is saying, hold on, he sent a voice message.
1: If there hadn't been a leak of the 10-year-old Deadpool scene with Ryan Reynolds and two other guys, one of them potentially leaked, we would have no Deadpool movie.
0: Interesting. Man, I wish we could stay on this, but I think I'm going to save the rest of this particular topic for tomorrow. We have another answer. Boneless, of course, ain't got no time for all that bone between my pleasure of consuming a juicy chicken. I agree with you on that. I wish we could continue, though. It looks like Boneless has kind of won for the day over Bone-In. Maybe we can continue the conversation tomorrow. But I'll be back, inshallah. It might just be me, or I might have some guests tomorrow. I will confirm it with you. You'll find out tomorrow, inshallah. But remember to stay kind, stay hydrated, and you're never fully dressed without a smile.

0: 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A weekly exploration of habits, places, and trends from the Gulf and the wider Middle East. When you step into Oman, one of the first things that catches your attention is the sight of Omani men in their crisp white attire, known as the dishdasha, paired with their head coverings. It's rare to see an Omani, young or old, walking around bareheaded. The Omani kumma is considered a basic part of dress as soon as one leaves the house. In work settings, as well as in public and private occasions, Omanis often wear a musar over the kumma. But what exactly are a musar and a kumma? Saeed Al-Lawati, former owner of a Omani traditional wear brand, broke that down.
1: So the Omani musar is basically a traditional Omani turban. It's a long piece of patterned cloth that is wrapped around the head in a particular style. The kumma, however, on the other hand, is the embroidered cap. It's just, like a hat that you put on. And a lot of us men wear kumma day to day, and then switch to a musar for a more formal occasion.
0: As someone who studied translation, I can't really let a word like musar pass without looking at where it comes from. The word musar comes from the Arabic root sarara, which carries the meaning of tightening or fastening something firmly. So the name itself reflects how it's worn. It's a square piece of woolen cloth that is wrapped around the head and then pulled and secured at the top. So, yusar. And it stays in place.
1: Well, most musars are made from cotton or cotton blends, which makes them breathable and comfortable in Oman's climate. However, some higher-end ones use silk blends or finer fabrics, and those often have very intricate woven patterns. The texture and the pattern are actually a big part of what makes a musar distinctive.
0: But not all musars are the same. Some are lighter, some are darker, some are very detailed, others much simpler.
1: You'll mostly see the musar at formal or celebrity occasions, things like weddings, important gatherings, and business meetings. It's also common during major religious holidays such as Eid al-Fitr and Eid al-Adha. Basically, anytime someone wants to present themselves in a more traditional or formal way.
0: There are more specific terms. According to local vendors, musars are often categorized in the market as half turma, super turma, pashmina, etc. They're basically ways of describing weight, softness, and quality. Many of these fabrics are also linked to textile traditions in regions like Kashmir. Half turma is usually thicker and cheaper. Super turma is somewhere in the middle. Pashmina is lighter, softer, and generally easier to wear, especially in the heat. And if you've ever been with someone choosing one, you'll notice they almost always touch the fabric first before even looking at the pattern. You can usually feel the difference when you're trying to wrap it. Because when you're tying it, some fabrics are easier to manage, and others just take more time to get right. You keep adjusting until it sits properly. There's also a fabric called chatouche, which people sometimes mention as the most expensive type. That refers to a very fine wool traditionally taken from the Tibetan antelope, known as the chiru. Chatouche production historically contributed to the decline of the Tibetan antelope population, and because of that, it's been banned internationally under conservation laws. So, you won't find genuine chatouche being legally sold today. When the name comes up now, it's usually either older pieces or just a label people use loosely for very soft, high-end musars. Also, if you have been paying attention, there used to be a preference for larger musars, with bigger, more noticeable patterns. Now, there is a clear shift towards smaller sizes and more controlled designs. You still have variety, but the overall look now is more compact.
1: In hotter weather, for example, people usually prefer lighter fabrics, and for more formal occasions, you might see musars with richer patterns or even slightly heavier materials. But you know, a lot of it also comes down to personal taste. Some people have favorite colors or styles they just stick with.
0: So there are general preferences, but nothing fixed. Another thing that people might not realize is where musars actually come from.
1: many of the musars you see today are actually imported, and a large number come from Kashmir, which has a long tradition of textile weaving. So while the fabric might come from abroad, the way the musar is wrapped and its cultural meaning are very much Omani.
0: But that doesn't mean everything is just imported and sold as is. There are workshops here in Oman that handle stitching and finishing. Sometimes the fabric comes from abroad and then gets worked on locally before it's sold. Some musars are produced mechanically, which makes them cheaper. Others involve more manual work, especially in the stitching, which usually affects the quality. And then there's the tying.
1: Most men tie the musar themselves once they learn. However, when you're first starting out, it will take some time to get comfortable with it. But after a bit of practice, it becomes pretty quick, you know, like in about a couple of minutes.
0: At the beginning, a lot of people struggle with it, which is why you'll find shops that will tie it for you, especially for weddings or events. Some even rent musars. So not everyone actually knows how to do it properly. If you're starting from zero, the advice is simple.
1: Honestly, I'd recommend starting with something simple, a lightweight cotton musar in a neutral color. Those are usually easier to wrap and they work well with any and most dishdashes.
0: Because if it's too complicated at the start, most people just give up on it. My brother was actually telling me there are different ways of tying the musar within the different regions of the Sultanate. And people have names for them too. One of them is the Sur style, or At-Tamsira Suriya, which is linked to the wilaya of Sur and some parts of a Sharqiya governorate. It tends to be smaller and often worn without a kumma. In Muscat, a larger style worn over the kumma is often referred to as the Muscat style or the formal style. There's also Al-Hamadaniya associated with Al-Batna and Al-Buraymi, and Al-Sa'idiya, which is linked to the ruling family. As for classic, that term does come up a lot, especially in tutorials and among people who work in musar tying. But it seems to be more of a commonly used label than a strict formal category. And even where people buy musars has changed. Before, places like Souq Matrah or Souq Al-Quram were the main places. You'd go there, check the fabric yourself, and then compare options. Now, a lot of it happens online. Instagram pages, websites, exhibitions.

And that's it. Hopefully the next time you see someone wearing a masar, you'll read it a little differently. I hope you enjoyed this week's episode. If you'd like to keep up with the station's latest updates, you can follow us on Instagram at omanfm.om. And you can follow me at Tuqa Talks. Special thanks to Abdullah Al-Mawali for editing and mixing this piece. 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
1: Hello and welcome to 90.4 Oman FM. This is Tuqal Lawati, and the last Saturday of July marks Purple Saturday, an initiative dedicated to promoting inclusion for people with disabilities. In that spirit, today we are speaking to Omani autism and disability advocate Nouf Al-Hajri. Through her bilingual content on her page Hanan Group, she challenges the assumptions many of us don't even realize that we hold, from language use to compliments we give, and even the stories we call inspirational. Nouf, welcome.
2: Thank you for having me.
1: It's a pleasure to have you here. So you run a social media page called Hanan Group, as we mentioned. You post little infographics to spread awareness about autism and ADHD. So who is Hanan, and what inspired you to start this page?
2: Well, I think that it started a very long time ago. I've always, I think, been an advocate at heart. By the time I was 10 years old, my exhibition at school was about how the ministry could better improve the quality of life of people with chronic illnesses. By the time I was in grade 7 and 8, I had my own charity where we'd raise funds and visit the children who were staying in the hospitals, play with them, get them gifts, also try to reassure parents that were there. By the time I was in university, I was volunteering with the National Autism Society in the UK. And at that point, I think I was like, I have a lot to say about this. Why not just make an account and say it?
1: Nice. Interesting. But do you feel like these kind of posts turn very complex diagnoses or issues into short form videos or posts and basically makes them quite reductionist?
2: Yes. I think a lot of the content we consume in social media as a general does, especially with disability or chronic illnesses, it does kind of remove the complexity and the nuance that comes with it. But I think that it's a start. It is a start to start spreading awareness. But as I've always tried to do in my posts, which is try to remind people that, you know, every experience is different, every person is different. Even if I try to bring out general knowledge, there are exceptions. There are, you know, people who are outliers. There are people who have atypical presentations. You shouldn't take everything at face value. And I think with accessible posts, to do it bilingually, we should not remove the nuance so that people don't misunderstand these things.
1: Definitely. Going to your diagnosis, when did you get diagnosed and how did that change your view of yourself and of the world? Because I know that after the diagnosis, many things start to make sense about the way you grew up, your experiences at school, in your family.
2: Well, for autism, I think I was diagnosed around COVID. It was during COVID time. It was honestly a shock. I was going to counseling and therapy, and I was doing the therapy because of ADHD to begin with. And the therapist sat me down at one point and was like, "Have you ever thought to get diagnosed with autism?" And I was like, "No. Why?"
1: Yeah. What is it that stood out?
2: So she explained to me and sent me a lot of website and information. And I got diagnosed, I think, a few months later through the NHS. And it made me sit down after a while and realize, oh my God, my life finally makes sense. You know, my diagnosis didn't change who I am. It kind of changed how I perceive myself and how I moved forward to asking for support after that, because after asking for support and accommodating myself, I realized, wow, I was living life at hard mode. But yeah, I think in general, any diagnosis, even if it's not autism, any kind of diagnosis, it gives clarity of your experience and a kind of name of what you're going through.
1: Did you have a stage of denial where you did not want to accept that you had autism due to some misconceptions?
2: I don't think I had denial. I think once, because I did, well, first I didn't know what autism was in general. I think the first time I heard autism was when I was in grade 9, and it was because someone called me autistic. And I did search it up, and I was like, oh, these symptoms make sense. And I went to my mother, and I was like, you know, this makes sense. And she goes, oh, no, you're not autistic. But after growing up and reading it again, I was like, you know, it does make sense. And I didn't have the denial phase because it just clicked.
1: Mm-hmm. Because the word in Arabic, tawahud, people tend to misunderstand it as just being a loner.
2: Yeah. Yes, they do.
1: Yeah, and I think that's what caused your mom to be like, no.
2: Yeah.
1: Can you talk to me about executive functioning? And for those of you who don't know what that is, it refers to the brain's management system or the mental skills required to plan, to organize, to start a task, to finish a task. How do you deal with executive dysfunction?
2: Well, it took me a very long time to try to like tackle it. And even to this day, I don't think every day is perfect. Well, the executive dysfunction for me mostly is switching between tasks and starting a task. Those are the two hardest things for me. Once I start a task, I cannot switch. Starting the task takes me too long. So I try to have a schedule every day. Even if it's not by the minute, I try to give myself like leeway, like, okay, I need to do this. I'll give myself an hour to try to switch between the next thing that I need to do so that I can at least accomplish some things without the executive dysfunction taking over my schedule. And I think a lot of people misconcept executive dysfunction as laziness. And I have been told that a lot. And I think it comes from the fact that people don't see the mental effort it takes to be able to do these things. Yeah, it is not laziness. It's not a measurement of intellectual capacity. It's just the struggle to try to initiate and switch and all of these things, yeah.
1: How about when you were back in school? Did you struggle with transitions, as in this is the weekend and the next day the week starts and yeah, you have to go back to work?
2: I think I actually made a post about this, which is the Saturday dread. I talked about how every Saturday, since as long as I can remember, I would cry because, you know, I have to go back to school. Yeah. And I always found it so hard to like switch from the weekend to going back to school. And I think to this day, when I was like in university or working, I'd be Saturday night, I'd just sit there in bed and be like, man.
1: I think even non-autistic people struggle with it, so I can imagine how much worse it is. So one of your posts also says, you can't be autistic, you can talk. Why is that comment harmful and how can you challenge it?
2: Well, it's harmful for one reason. Like, first reason is autism and speaking are not like the opposite of each other. I think a lot of people think of autism and they think nonverbal, you know, autistic people, but autistic people can come in many forms. Some can be nonverbal, some can be semi-verbal, and some can talk very, very fluently. Autism isn't a diagnosis of being able to speak, and I think a lot of people, that's what they understand, and this person isn't able to speak, therefore they're autistic. But it's way more like nuanced than that. Autism is about communication differences and rigidity with schedules and like stimming, so, and repetitive movements. So when people say, oh, you can speak, you can't be autistic, I'm just like, where does it say that in the DSM-5?
1: It's a spectrum after all.
2: It is a spectrum after all.
1: And you've also spoken about autistic masking. Is it simply a fear of being perceived? And could you explain to us what that means in everyday life for you?
2: I think autistic masking is more of a survival instinct. You know, when you are like, well, masking first is you know, hiding your autistic traits to appear more neurotypical so that other people can accept you. So when you're masking, you're trying to, you know, copy the person, you're trying to, like, learn the rules, you're trying to seem as quote-unquote normal as possible. But that takes a lot of effort. That takes so much effort to do. And a lot of people, eventually, it leads to, like, exhaustion, burnout, and sometimes even loss of identity, where I've heard people say, and myself, I don't know who I am anymore. You know, I've been pretending to be someone for so long that I don't know what I like. I don't know what I think. So it is a survival tactic, because if you face bullying, if you face discrimination, at some point you try to, like, you know, not be that person anymore.
1: I assume it must be very lonely to have to keep that mask up most of the time in order to survive. So do you think the antidote to that is to befriend or to make connections with fellow neurodivergent people?
2: See, I don't think masking is completely bad, because it has helped protect a lot of people in the autism, like, community. And I think the antidote to that would be and more accepting society, rather than, you know, only befriending people who are neurodivergent in general, or more specifically autistic. I think the way things should go is a more accepting society of more visible autistic traits, so that people do not have the need to mask anymore.
1: Agreed. And there is this idea that autistic people don't understand nonverbal cues, and this includes the setting, social expressions, tone. Many describe being experts at learning these rules intellectually rather than intuitively.
2: Yeah.
1: Was that the case with you?
2: I wouldn't say I'm an expert. I'm still very bad at trying to pick up nonverbal cues from people. I did try to learn them, you know, as I grew up, and my mom tries to, like, point things out for me, like, oh, this is what they meant, oh, when they did this, this is what they meant. But I think when you learn it, like, as more of a set of rules rather than, oh, I was born and I understood it, it's different, because nonverbal cues differ in every single setting. You'll not have the same nonverbal cue that would imply in every single setting. So it gets very confusing. Mm-hmm. And you're like, okay, if this is the rule, then why did they do that? So I don't know. You can learn it, but I don't think you can perfect it.
1: Yeah. Were there times when others perceived you as cold or rude because of it?
2: I think so, yes. Growing up, I was told that I was unapproachable until they actually spoke to me, and then they're like, oh, you're actually nice.
1: Is it the lack of facial expressions?
2: I think it's the lack of facial expressions. And especially, like, I'm never a morning person, so going to school, I didn't come in, you know, laughing, smiling. I kind of just sat in a corner. I was like, okay, can we all, like, calm down? A lot of people do find people who are, like, honest and very straightforward to be aggressive. There's a thing that in society you kind of have to, like, appeal to people in a way that's like, oh, if someone compliments you, you have to compliment them back. Oh, if someone, like, you know, is asking how your day, they aren't actually asking about your whole day. They're just saying, are you okay? And I think it's the difference in communication. And I think that it's just the people need to realize that, you know, it's not aggressive. It's not that I'm trying to be mean or rude. I'm just like, this is the way I communicate. This is the way a lot of people, like, different people communicate differently. Even throughout cultures, you'll find there are differences in communications, and people would perceive other culture communications differently. I think it's the same with autistic people and, like, neurotypical people.
1: Mm-hmm. Regarding your ADHD diagnosis, there is a concept called object permanence. I don't know if you're familiar with it.
2: Yes.
1: So do you find that because of your condition, it's hard to miss people that if they're not physically around you, you're not able to feel
2: yes.
1: connected to them.
2: I've been told a lot that I do not text people because once you're far away from me, I'm kind of like
1: out of sight, out of mind.
2: Yeah, like I don't, and not in a mean way. It's just that, you know, when you're not around me, I'm kind of like, okay, you're not really popping up in my mind unless something actively reminds me of you. So I'm not trying to be mean. And I think a lot of my friends have understood it at this point that I'm not trying to be mean or anything. It's just that, you know, sometimes you will slip out of my mind for a while. You just got to remind me you're there.
1: Did you lose some connections because of it?
2: Yes. Yes, I did. I did lose some people because of it, because they thought I did not care. While I do care, and I do actively try to remind myself of people, I would have alarms to be like, okay, it's been a few months, you gotta check on this person. But I think some people need more effort when it comes to that, and because I don't provide it, they kind of just like, okay, I don't want this kind of friendship, and which is, you know, valid.
1: Mm-hmm. Interesting. So I want to tackle language. We assume that if something is well-intentioned, it cannot be offensive. We often hear terms like ashab al-himam in Arabic or differently abled people in English. Do you agree with this usage? Because I find that overly positive framing can be alienating.
2: It is alienating. I think the main problem is people are afraid to say disabled, and I don't know why. People think, oh, it's stigmatizing, oh, it's offending people, while disabled people in general are saying, you know, I am disabled, you know. There's nothing wrong with this being disabled. It's a neutral word, you know. It's not like you're offending anyone or anything. And I think these overly positive wordings is,
1: it's almost an acknowledgement that, yes, you are different. You yeah. are not one of us.
2: Yeah, and I think so let's say, ashab al-himam in Arabic, or people of determination, the translation in English, it's I saw this one video during Disability Awareness Month, where in Saudi they did a video, it says, ashab al-himam, ma kulna anna himam, which is yeah, we do all have it. It's, you know, I think these words, we're focusing too much on trying to be positive while just ignoring the fact that, you know, disability is fine. We don't need to change it.
1: On the flip side, do you feel like people are walking on eggshells when it comes to this kind of language instead of actually listening to disabled people?
2: I think disabled people were not in the conversation to begin with. I think it's a double, it's a two-faced coin. There's this, I'm trying not to offend this person. I'm trying to be very well-intentioned. And on the flip side, I'm ignoring the person that it actually affects. You know, I'm not listening to the person who's, it affects. And then that way, you're kind of, creating more barriers rather than trying to remove them.
1: Mm-hmm. What real changes would make the biggest difference for autistic and disabled people here in Oman?
2: Well, let's see. I think there are four steps to being a more inclusive, before we become an inclusive society. The first step is awareness, where we have started to achieve that with, you know, the different societies, with people starting to speak up and all of that. But awareness without acceptance is just information. So we need acceptance from the society as well. And if you have accessibility without acceptance, it's just rules for people to follow, where they don't understand, you know, why are these people getting special treatment? So I think the core of everything starts with acceptance. I think people need to start accepting, you know, disability as, you know, another human being that just needs different kinds of support. And then we can start finally implementing more things, being more inclusive society and a more accessible one for everyone.
1: What does that acceptance look like, or that accessibility look like?
2: I think acceptance, it's a very, very long journey. I mean, even for the disabled person themselves, accepting disability is a journey, and I think it's more about being okay with, you know, disabled people, just being okay with disability, because we have this, like, this belief that we grew up with that, you know, disability is a bad thing. I think we need to, like, move away from that and be like, we're human. And once we accept that we're all human and people need different kinds of supports, even if you're not disabled, we all need support at some point. We can't all go throughout life without any support. So once we have an acceptance of disability in general and we're just like, you know what, it's fine. Just another human being on the road.
1: Finally, Nof, in recognition of Purple Saturday, what message would you like to send out to fellow autistics or people with ADHD or even neurotypical people out there?
2: I think the message I want to give everyone is, you know, to be hopeful of a better future. You know, just keep... I know a lot of people sometimes get sad about how things are or how some people don't accept them. I think the best thing is hope and belief that there's always something that will change and will get better.
1: Lovely.
2: Yeah.
1: Amazing. Nof, thank you so much for joining us today, for sharing your insights and your experiences and your very refreshing perspective. Is there anything else you'd like to share with us?
2: No. Thank you for having me.
1: Thank you. Thank you so much. You can follow Nof at hanan.group on Instagram. And this has been Tuqallawati on 90.4 Oman FM.

Good evening. You're listening to Radio Sultanate of Oman. This is the news at 9. First, the headlines. His Excellency the Foreign Minister discusses with his Philippine counterpart strengthening bilateral cooperation and partnership. The Ministry of Labor launches the National Employment Policy and opens the third labor forum in the wilaya of Salalah. And the military discipline program begins with the participation of 1,000 male and female students from various governorates of the Sultanate of Oman. And those were the headlines, and now for the news in detail. His Excellency Sayyid Badr bin Hamad al-Busaidi, the foreign minister, met with Maria Teresa Lazaro, Philippine Foreign Secretary in Manila, on the sidelines of the Third Oman-Philippines Forum. The meeting reviewed the friendship and cooperation between the Sultanate of Oman and the Republic of the Philippines and explored ways to strengthen bilateral partnerships in areas of mutual interest. The two sides highlighted the strategic importance of the Oman-Philippines Forum in promoting institutional dialogue and creating new opportunities for cooperation between governments, the private sector, and academic institutions, particularly in trade, investment, logistics, tourism, energy, and technology. They also welcomed the continued development of bilateral relations, stressing that mutual trust and people-to-people ties, including the contributions of the Filipino community in Oman, are key to deepening cooperation. The two ministers also discussed regional and international developments and exchanged views on diplomatic efforts to promote security, stability, and peace, stressing the importance of continued coordination to ensure the freedom and safety of navigation and the flow of supply chains along maritime and trade routes. An exhibition titled Partnership and Impact, Energy and Society opened in Salalah, aiming to highlight the economic, social, and environmental impact of energy projects on people's daily lives. The exhibition features interactive displays and showcases new initiatives in the renewable energy sector. The opening ceremony was held under the patronage of His Highness Sayyid Marwan bin Turki Al Saeed, Governor of the Dhofar. Meanwhile, the Ministry of Energy and Minerals in the FAR also opened a media forum for the energy and minerals sector, featuring panel discussions on the achievements of key institutions in Oman's energy and minerals sector. The forum emphasized the importance of expanding institutional communication between sector institutions, the media, and the community to highlight the economic and social value of projects and promote them locally and internationally, while raising public awareness of national resource management and the development and investment opportunities offered by these sectors. The Ministry of Energy and Minerals inaugurated Media Forum for the Energy and Minerals Sector in the FAR Governorate. Through a series of panel discussions, the forum highlighted the achievements of the leading institutions in Oman's energy and minerals sector. It emphasized the importance of expanding institutional communication channels between the sector's organizations on one hand and the media and the wider community on the other. The forum also underscored the role of the media in showcasing the stories behind the projects overseen by energy and minerals institutions, thereby enhancing their economic and social value and promoting them both locally and internationally. In addition, it stressed the importance of fostering public awareness of how the nation's natural resources are managed and the development and showcased investment opportunities these sectors offer for the future.
The Sultan Qaboos Youth Complex for Culture and Entertainment in Salalah hosted the opening of the Labor Forum 2026. The forum is organized by the Ministry of Labor and comes as part of its efforts to promote national dialogue on the future of the labor market, develop policies and legislation, and anticipate economic and technological transformations. This aims to contribute to building a more efficient, flexible, and sustainable labor market. The forum will continue until August 13th. The opening ceremony witnessed the launch of the National Employment Policy, which aims to address employment challenges, regulate supply and demand in accordance with economic and social policies, and provide decent and fair job opportunities. This will be achieved by developing the skills of the national workforce and aligning them with current and future labor market needs, as well as strengthening labor market governance, enhancing the efficiency of its institutions and programs, and reducing the repercussions of crises. The goal is to support the recovery of the labor market and place human resources at the heart of development. The opening ceremony was held under the patronage of His Excellency Sheikh Salem bin Mustahil Al-Ma'shani, advisor at the Royal Court, in presence of a number of officials from within and outside the Sultanate of Oman. The third edition of the Military Discipline Program began at the Military Technological College in Muscat Governorate. Organized by the Ministry of Culture, Sports and Youth, with support from a number of military and security entities and other government institutions, the program brings together more than 1,000 students from various governorates of the Sultanate of Oman. Running until August 19th, the program includes lectures on military discipline and order, first aid and teamwork, as well as specialized workshops on citizenship, belonging, and artificial intelligence aimed at developing modern leadership thinking and enhancing the personal and social skills of participating students. The Accounting and Auditing Profession Forum in the Sultanate of Oman commenced under the theme Professional Rules to Enhance Credibility. Organized by the Financial Services Authority with the participation of representatives and personnel from accounting and auditing firms, the two-day event aims to discuss key industry trends. The interactive forum seeks to regulate and develop the accounting and auditing profession, keep pace with international development, enhance the efficiency of operating institutions, and elevate the quality of professional practices in line with best international standards, legislative and regulatory advancements. The forum also included a panel discussion addressing key developments occurring in the accounting and auditing profession, the main challenges and opportunities facing the sector, and ways to advance the profession and elevate accounting and auditing quality. The Financial Services Authority approved the executive regulation of the securities law. The regulation comprises 7 chapters covering various aspects and provisions governing the capital market sector, investment, financial integrity, the grievance committee, and other related areas. It also places emphasis on providing competitive financing options within the national economy and enhancing flexibility to attract local and foreign capital to the capital market sector, supporting national economic activities, and strengthening investor confidence by promoting the principles of fairness, integrity, and transparency. The Oman-Tanzania Business Forum in Muscat discussed opportunities in tourism, trade, investment, and economic diplomacy. The forum also addressed the launch of a direct air route between Dar es Salaam in the United Republic of Tanzania and Muscat, which is expected to strengthen cooperation between the two friendly countries. Asyad Container Terminal in Duqm has received the largest container vessel to call at the port since the start of its operations. The CMA CGM Vasco da Gama was carrying a capacity of 18,000 20-foot equivalent units, TEUs, marks a significant milestone for the terminal's operational capabilities, supported by modern infrastructure, deep water berths, and operational capabilities that meet the growing requirements
footprint of the global container shipping sector. The terminal's strategic location also positions it to meet rising demand for import, export, and transshipment services while focusing on customer needs and enhancing the competitiveness of supply chains. This was the news in detail. Now it's for the headlines. His Excellency the Foreign Minister discusses with his Philippine counterpart strengthening bilateral cooperation and partnership. The Ministry of Labor launches the National Employment Policy and opens the third labor forum in the wilayah of Salalah. And the military discipline program begins with the participation of 1,000 male and female students from various governorates of the Sultanate of Oman. You've been listening to the news at 9 on Radio Sultanate of Oman, presented to you by Afra Aman and produced to you by Naeem Al-Harthi. Our next bulletin will be at 7 a.m. Till that time, stay safe and have a good night.

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